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The

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0: about you, but I like that put the part that says, if my God is for me, no one can stop me. Because if my God is with me, what can stand against? There are some of you that allow things in your life to stop you from doing what you're supposed to do as a child of God, as an overcomer, as a conqueror. But if your God is for you,
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1: Right on cue. Right on, right on cue. Right on cue. Right on cue. Right on, right on cue. Right on cue.
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0: Thank you, Lord, for another brand new day. Thank you, Father, for a good night's rest. We give thanks to you for yesterday that has gone by, and we thank you for this brand new day, dear Lord, where you have afforded us the time and the day, Lord, to make a difference here in the land of the living.
1: Oh, yes, we thank thee, Lord.
0: We give you thanks for all those you've placed in our lives, our family, our friends, and our loved ones, our destiny helpers, Lord.

We thank you, Lord, that you are the one who see, you are the one who knows, Lord. We thank you for Jesus doing it for us. We thank you, Lord, that there's an open heaven over us this morning. Thank you, Daddy. Thank you, God. Thank you. Thank you for what is known and what is unknown, what is seen and unseen to us. We give thanks to you this morning, my Father.

Yes, my friends, this is the day that the Lord has made, and we are going to rejoice in it. Good morning to all those of you who are listening to the big station Q95 on this, the 12th day of the fifth month. Thank God that we are here. Good morning to all those of you in the north, the south, the east, and the west. Those of you listening overseas, good morning to you, and welcome to this morning's edition of Rise and Shine. This lovely Tuesday morning, as we begin this day, I want you to be reminded that God is going to take care of you and I. That today is going to be a wonderful day. Today is going to be a good day. Today is going to be a day where we see the hand of the Lord working for us, and things are going to get better. It's going to get better. I declare that over you, and I declare Jesus over you today, and I declare Jesus over our country, as today is going to be a wonderful day. Today is going to be a good day.

Indeed, my friends, things are going to be all right. Things are going to be okay. Things are going to work out just the way that God has planned it to be for you and I. There's somebody greater than you and I. For sure, somebody. And that man is Jesus. That man is Jesus. He knows everything. The song says Jesus knows all about our troubles. He will guide. He'll be the guide that we need. He's the guide that we need. Just imagine having one where time and everything is in his hands. Amen. This morning we are going to continue through Psalm 75. And now we encounter one of the most serious and powerful image in the scripture. Psalm 75 and verse 8 says this like that. And I want you to listen to it this morning. For in the hand of the Lord there is a cup. And the wine is red. It is full of mixture. He poureth out of the same. But the dregs thereof, all the wicked of the earth, shall wring them out and drink them. Let me get it in the Amplified Version to explain to you even better this morning. And to get you a better understanding. For a cup, his wrath is in his hand, and the wine foams. It is well mixed and spiced, and he pours out from it. And all the wicked on the earth must drain it and drink down to each dread. As for me, I'll declare it and rejoice forever, and I will praise the God of Jacob. Throughout the Bible, the cup symbolizes what God allows a person or a nation to partake in, whether it be blessing, wrath, mercy, or judgment. Now, today's passage reminds us of something, that God is not also just, but he's patient. And there comes a time or a moment, well, let's put it as a time, when heaven will respond to wickedness. When you say that again, there comes a time when heaven responds to wickedness. For those who trust him, there is mercy, there is preservation and grace. Some people might find it funny when I'm saying that I am not doing anything when I'm living righteously. I'm not doing anything wicked. That the hand of God is going to strike me, or the wrath of God. My friends, for those who trust him, there is a mercy, preservation and grace. For in the hand of the Lord there is a cup and the wine is red. It is full of mixture, and he poureth out the same. Now, the cup of the Lord represents the sovereign authority of God. Seriously does. It represents the authority of God and who God is. Now, the psalmist says this. The cup is in the hand of the Lord. This means the cup
is not in Satan's hands. It's not in man's hands. And I'm doing this for you to understand this morning. Kop in Hebrew is the course, which basically means the portion, the assignment, and the destiny allotted to someone. No. The hand symbolizes authority, control, power, and rulership. So this reveals, and I want all the human spirits, and I want them to know, and those who think that they are above God. Get me. That they are above God. That God has the final say over every situation. I'm going to repeat that again. To those of you who think that you have all the wealth, you have all the power, you have everything, you can fire and hire by the stroke of a pen. You can pull this, you can push that, you can do whatever you want. But God has the final say over every situation. So the enemy may attack, people may plot, but heaven and the God of the heaven, which is Jehovah God, which is the El Shaddai, which is the sovereign God, Jehovah Tesinkinu, the God with names, the I am that I am, where time is controlled by him, still controls the outcome. So when life feels chaotic, when everything about us feels chaotic, I want you to pause to remember, pause to think that God still rules, that God still reigns, that God controls the final outcome. And my future, the future that we are looking for when we're in the hands of God, it's not in the hands of people, but it is in the hands of the Lord. Get that? It's in the hands of the Lord. So when you think that this person has the final say, God has the final say. When you think that or this is the final say, God has the final say. I want to repeat that over again. God has the final say. I'm going to repeat it again. God has the final say over my life, over this, over whatever. God has the final say on my job, in my home, at work, on the road, in the community, in my church. God has the final say. No ifs, no buts, no ands. Simply put. Secondly, God's judgment is real. Now, the passage speaks of the wicked drinking dregs. Now, of the cup. Dregs of the cup. Which means. And then I'll tell you what it symbolizes after. The dregs means the bitter residue settled at the bottom of the cup. Oh, you do know the scripture has power. Yes, it becomes life. The bitter residue that is settled at the bottom of the cup, which is symbolic of
the symbolic of complete judgment without escape. Now, this symbolizes the fullness of divine judgment. Note, I did not say a free judgment, of divine judgment. This is a symbol. Pastor, you get in somewhere. So it reminds us that God may delay the judgment, but he never ignores evil. In God. So every act of wickedness has an appointed day of accountability. So let me give a message to those who feel that they can do evil to bully people, to get through with people. One day, I don't know when that day is. I am not a soothsayer. I cannot tell you. I am just a servant of God. I am just an ordinary servant of God with an extraordinary God. So that makes me even better. All right? I don't know. But let me tell you, those who think that they a boss, those who think that they can use wickedness or evil to get through or to get their way or to bully people, there will become, there's a song that say PD Kavini or Jou, PD will come. So that's why those of us who are there, those of us who are in God, those of us who call the name of God, who believes in God, who carries the word of God, let me tell you this. We must walk always in repentance. We must always remain humbled before God and refuse to compromise an hidden sin. And because grace is not the permission for rebellion, not because shall we abound in sin that grace may abound, God forbid. God forbid. So those of us who know to do good, scripture says, he that know to do good and doeth it not, to him it is a sin. Thirdly, Jesus drank the cup so that we could receive mercy. In the New Testament, Jesus Christ prayed in the garden and said, Lord, let this cup pass from me. But what was he speaking of? What cup he was speaking of? He was speaking of the cup of suffering and judgment that he would carry on the cross. No, because Jesus Christ drank the cup of wrath, we can now drink the cup of salvation. Messiah, salvation is free. And that's one free thing that we should not worry about. You know, people would say freeness is worriness. Salvation is the complete package where if I'm saved today, it's because of mercy that interrupted the judgment. So you still have a chance to give yourself over to one who knows how to heal you. But if you refuse to do so, don't blame me because you're hearing the word of God. You're hearing. Scripture says, if you hear the voice of God, harden not your heart. Ah, God. I want you to get that. If you're far from God, today's on day to have the opportunity to turn to him and say, well, take control, Lord. Because mercy is still available. Mercy can withhold that which you deserve. But if you don't want it, then you'll face it. And God is so loving that he still gave mercy and he still gave grace
Don't be afraid to walk into it. And some of you might be out there and you might feel, pastor, but no, listen to me. God loves you. But if you want to stay in a rebellious state, he loves you, no? All souls belongs to him. God can't sin. God cannot sin. He cannot do, he cannot hate, and hate is a sin. Yeah, hate. He loves. What are you doing today with your life? My friends, may the Lord grant you wisdom as you reflect on his word this morning. And as you get to the place where God wants you and I to be. Amen and amen.

Indeed, he has the final word. His word is yea and amen. And I want you to know that he's a dependable God. And that's the God that we serve this morning. He's a dependable God. We take a break now and we come back at 6:30 to pray and to commit our day and our lives into the hands of the Lord.

I claim the blood that Jesus shed on Calvary. Those precious bloodstains were made there just for me, just for you and I. For sure, it was made for you and I. Let's pray this morning. It's prayer time this morning as we seek the feast of our Lord and our Savior. Hallelujah, hallelujah, hallelujah, hallelujah. Father, in the name of Jesus, we thank you today for your mercy and your faithfulness. We thank you because even when we deserved judgment, your grace gave us another opportunity. And Lord, we acknowledge that you are holy, righteous, and just. And you are patient and compassionate, my Father. But Lord, you are also the righteous judge of all the earth. So Lord, today we place our humble self before you. Search us, O Lord, search our hearts. Reveal to us anything that displeases you, every hidden sin, every wrong attitude, every compromise, every area of disobedience. We lay it before you. Wash us and cleanse us by the blood of Jesus. And Father, we thank you that Jesus drank the cup of suffering so that we could receive mercy today. Mercy, Lord. Thank you that you took all the shame, all that we could have, all that we did, Lord, you took it for us. So Father, we thank you. We thank you, Lord, that you're the same God. Thank you, Jesus, that you did it for us. Father, we thank you that because of the sacrifice that Jesus Christ made, that we can declare that no condemnation will destroy us. Lord, preserve our life from evil and keep us from temptation and guard our mind, our heart, our spirit, and our destiny in the name of Jesus. We reject every bitter cup. Every bitter cup the enemy has prepared against us, every cup of affliction, every cup of confusion, every cup of premature destruction, every generational curse of suffering, we command it now in the name of Jesus to break. Lord, let your mercy speak louder than every accusation against us. A judgment was deserved. Release mercy. Where doors were closing, release grace. Where we were weak, Lord, release strength. Help us to walk uprightly today, Lord. Give us discernment in this evil generation, my Father. Help us to not compromise the truth for acceptance, but strengthen us to stand boldly for righteousness. And Lord, use our lives for your glory. Let our testimony reveal your mercy. Let our lives point people to Jesus. Let our walk honor your name, dear Lord. We declare that we belong to you. We declare that this morning. We are preserved. We are covered. We are sustained. No evil shall overpower us because the hand of the Lord is upon our lives. We thank you and we pray this prayer in Jesus' mighty and victorious name. Amen and amen.

0: Rise and Shine, good morning to you.
1: Good morning to you too.
0: Morning.
1: And you know, the songwriter just make me remind me of Christmas sister we had, because it's the track.
0: Mm-hmm.
1: She lives in AMP and she used to sing that song. I do not know how others make it through. And really and truly, and thank you for the word this morning, because God promised in verse 10 that you'll exalt the righteous.
0: Mm-hmm.
1: And you'll cut off the ungodly.
0: Yes.
1: So I am thankful for God, because every day, even we self as Christians go through affliction, through pain, and there's times underneath I feel give me problem and it worry. But you know, I don't like to sit down and just think it has all is done.
0: Yes.
1: I am making my way out to go to your aunt Elizabeth now, to go to 3 different people, all elder people, to make my deliverance or whatever I have to offer them. And I'm going tick-tock, really, a little cane, going down the road.
0: Mm-hmm.
1: And I'm saying to myself, and if it was not for God, if it was not for God that gave us grace to go on, then I came back home. You understand?
0: Mm-hmm.
1: And every day is a bad one, but I thank God that He's able to give us the grace and His strength to go on. And people don't understand that in the mix of it all, that you got to trust God, you got to lean upon God, because it's not an easy road when you are aging and the body does not want to go, but you have to command the body to go. So I want to thank God that song that this morning said that when I need healing, I claim. And He said, people do not, we as Christians do not know how the people make it outside there. We see in the hardness of it, but with the help of God. But they, so even though in the hardness, like they know it hard, but they just wouldn't make their way out to God. So I want to thank God and to bless everybody all over the world. Everybody, all of us will go through a struggle, but God is greater than all our struggles.
0: Amen.
1: Thank you very much.
0: God bless you.

you wasn't made for that. You were called by name, born and raised back to life again. You were made for more. And I want you to declare that this morning. Touch yourself this morning. Touch your chest this morning and say, I was made for more. So don't make your bed in shame.

0: Present Shine, good morning.
1: Morning, Pastor Dante Adam. Morning. How are you and your family today?
0: We're doing well.
1: Pastor Dante, thank you for the word. Thank you for the prayer. Thank you for all that to come into on the radio in the morning, Monday to Tuesday, something. You have to hold on for Pastor Rod and Pastor Rod. They have to hold on for you.
0: Mm-hmm.
1: I appreciate all of that. I'm giving all the praises, all the flowers, while all you are alive.
0: Amen.
1: Pastor Dante, I just want to wish everybody a blessed Tuesday today. I hear you say this morning that today is a blessed day.
0: Amen.
1: I just want to keep your word and say the same thing.
0: Amen.
1: I want to wish all my children, my family, my children, or everybody here in my voice, both here and abroad, I just want to wish them a blessed Tuesday today. Everybody take care of yourself. The sun is shining today.
0: Amen. God bless you. Have a good day yourself.

0: He wasn't made to be tending a grave because you were called by name. You were made for more. You were born into life, raised back to life again. I was made for more. And I'm declaring that I, Dante, was made for more. So call your name today and say that you were made. You were made for more.
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0: This one here by the Majestic Gospel Band. This is a praise medley. As you make your way to work this morning, or if you're not at work this morning, or if you're just getting up, or you're just having your cup of tea or your coffee this morning, this one to help brighten your day further.

I want you to remember today that the same God who judges the wickedness also preserves those who belong to him. So stay humble, stay surrendered, and stay close to God.

Well, my friends, my time with you has come to an end this morning, and it was my pleasure being here with you yesterday morning and this morning to start off your day right. Thank you for being a good listening audience this morning. Mercy is God giving you another chance when judgment said your time was up. So mercy is God giving you another chance when judgment said your time was up. My name is Dante Adams, and until then, I will see you, my friends. Bye-bye, and have a blessed day. Love you all. See you.

No matter the color of your skin, no matter whether you're a police officer in a uniform, no matter whether you're somebody trying to get home or driving down the street with your girlfriend, one thing that we are all learning is that life is so fragile. One blink and the person you love is gone. Just one second, one flash, and what started out as a beautiful day turns into something horrible. And I admit to you, it changes the way I deal with people. You know how you care for somebody, but you don't say nothing. You just kind of, you know, see you later. I'm learning to say something. I'm learning to make myself open my heart and say, you know, I love you. I appreciate you. Thank you for those biscuits you made. I love the way you tell jokes all the time. I'm glad you're my friend. I look kind of mushy and I get kind of silly, and it goes against my machoism, but I'm learning that if you love somebody, you better say something. You better say something. Don't allow the petty things that we can all fall out. It's so easy to fall out. You can fall out with people. 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
1: Good morning. This is the morning news for today, Tuesday, May 12, 2026. I'm Krishna Joseph. Here are the headlines. Domlex General Manager Dwayne Sinak said Dominica's dependence on imported fuel needs to be addressed as the island aims for 100% energy independence by 2030. In other news, Ayanola Council for the Advancement of Rastafari leader contends that the region is grappling with forms of modern colonial control that must be dismantled to ensure true independence. And a 17-year-old Los Angeles student achieved a remarkable academic milestone with 65 acceptance letters from United States colleges and universities. Details of these and other stories coming up. Welcome back and thanks for staying with us. First up this morning, General Manager of the Dominica Electricity Service Limited, Domlec, Mr. Dwayne Sinak, said other areas where there is a high dependence on imported fuel needs to be addressed as Dominica sets out to meet its goal of 100% energy independence by 2030. The government of Dominica set a mandate for the island following the devastating Hurricane Maria in 2017 for Dominica to become the world's first climate-resilient country. During a press conference last Thursday, Mr. Sinak said the country needs to also look into electric vehicles to address mobility, which currently is heavily dependent on fuel.
2: While we're aiming for that energy independence in electricity production, we also need to take care of it in terms of our mobility. Because if we depend on imported fuel to get around the country to do business, then we're still dependent on something from outside in terms of energy. A transition to electric vehicles means that we're powering our mobility indigenously as well. So I think putting everything in context, that's something you know that we need to pay attention to in that drive to a sustainable energy future.
1: General Manager of Domlec, Mr. Dwayne Sinak. And a weekend shooting in the Piquet area of Portsmouth has reportedly resulted in the death of a young man. While police were prepared to confirm the deceased was a national of an OECS country, his identity has not yet been released by local authorities. Details surrounding the circumstances of the shooting remain unclear at this stage. Law enforcement officials have launched an investigation into the incident as they work to determine what led to the fatal attack and whether any suspects have been identified. Further updates are expected as more information becomes available. Q95 FM Radio extends condolences to the family and loved ones of the deceased during this difficult time. And Jolly's Pharmacy has officially handed over a total of $10,000 to the Circle of Friends and the Dominica Association of Persons with Disabilities, DAPD, following the company's recent 5K charity run. Speaking during the appreciation and handover ceremony held on Monday, senior pharmacist Jacinta Fagan Defo said the company remained committed to supporting charitable initiatives despite the challenges caused by the recent fire which affected the business. Fagan Defo explained that although the company experienced setbacks, management felt it was important to proceed with the event and fulfill its commitment to the organizations as planned. She noted that at Jolly's Pharmacy, there is a strong recognition for the important role charities play within society and the positive impact such donations can have on individuals and communities.
3: So every year, Jolly's Pharmacy organizes a 5K run, and what this event is the 5K run appreciation and handover ceremony. We know of the unfortunate incident which took place early March with the fire, and I am very pleased that we decided to continue efforts in planning this event. We know how important it is, and in the previous years and this year, how important the charities are and the donations to various organizations and charities as such. With us as a society and the Jolly's Pharmacy, we believe in perseverance and determination despite the odds. I just want to recognize everyone who is here with us. I know that you have already individually introduced yourselves, but let me just take the chance and the opportunity to formally highlight. So at this point, I would also like to highlight that the team, Jolly's Pharmacy, Jolly's National Clinic, team worked tirelessly. So we really want to highlight those who planned this entire event and is able to be here this morning.
1: And that was Senior Pharmacist at Jolly's Pharmacy, Jacinta Fagan Defo. Meanwhile, Marketing Officer at the National Bank of Dominica, NBD, Deshaun Thomas, said the bank was honored to support the initiative, noting that it aligns closely with the institution's environmental, social, and governance ESG pillars. Thomas explained that the initiative also reflects the bank's broader vision that when one person in society succeeds and thrives, the entire community benefits.
4: We are truly honored to be a part of this meaningful initiative, which brings our community together in the spirit of health, unity, and positive impact. This initiative aligns closely with our environmental, social, and governance ESG commitments as we continue to support programs that promote wellness, inclusion, and sustainable community development across Dominica. We are especially pleased that the proceeds from this event are being donated to the Circle of Friends and the Dominica Association of Persons with Disabilities, two organizations that play a pivotal role in uplifting and empowering members of our community. At the National Bank of Dominica Limited, we believe that when our community thrives, we all thrive. The National Bank of Dominica, your partner, your bank. We are thankful that you have allowed us this opportunity to be part of such a meaningful initiative. Thank you.
1: National Bank of Dominica's Marketing Officer, Deshaun Thomas. Fire Chief Wayne Later revealed that the cause of the March 1, 2026 fire in Roseau, which destroyed buildings located at the junction of King George V Street and Old Street near the Old Market Square, has been deemed undetermined. Seven buildings sustained substantial damage, while three experienced minor damage. Mr. Later revealed this during a press conference on Monday, where he said the cause may change or be revised if additional information is received later.
5: Investigations into the occurrence of this fire was conducted by investigators from the fire service and the Commonwealth of Dominica Police Force, during which multiple scenarios, items and persons of interest, data was analyzed. After careful consideration of physical examination, CCTV footage, eyewitness statements, and other data compiled, the origin of the fire was determined to be in an area near the southern wall of Z1 Store Incorporated, but the cause was deemed as undetermined. This classification of cause may be subjected to change or revision should additional information or evidence be brought forward in the future.
1: Fire Chief Wayne Later. He said the fire service responded to 75 reports of fires for the period January 1 to May 10, 2026.
5: This includes 40 bushfires, 28 building or structural fires, 3 vehicle fires, 2 boat fires, 1 electrical pole fire, and 1 waste heap fire, as we normally say, garbage dump fires. 3 recent fires in particular, 2 structural building fires in Roseau and 1 vehicle fire in Wesley, have generated good discussion among the citizens, and rightly so. These fires have brought to the fore the nation's response mechanism, individuals' planning and practices, our safety within our environment, and plans moving forward.
1: Fire Chief Wayne Later. And the Caribbean Development Bank, CDB, has announced a high-profile seminar titled Energy Transition, the Key to a More Resilient Caribbean, scheduled for June 4, 2026, as a cornerstone of its 56th annual meeting. The 90-minute session will gather policymakers, energy leaders, and financiers to address the region's heavy reliance on expensive imported fossil fuels and the strategies to unlock renewable energy potential. Experts will explore how shifting to clean energy is a vital strategic priority that impacts social equity, job creation, and fiscal stability across the Caribbean. According to the bank, meeting nationally determined targets will require approximately $11 billion in clean energy investments by 2030, highlighting an urgent need for innovative financing and coordinated regional action. During the session, Acting Division Chief for CDB's Economic Infrastructure Division, William Ashby, pointed out that regional commercial electricity prices now average 37 U.S. cents per kilowatt hour. He said this rate is nearly triple the national average in the U.S., creating a significant burden for small and medium enterprises while hindering the region's overall economic competitiveness. To combat these challenges, the seminar will feature a panel of distinguished experts, including Barbados Energy Minister Kerry Simmons and ECCB Governor Timothy Antwine, who will discuss regulatory reforms, grid modernization, and blended financing models. The event is expected to conclude with a defined set of priority actions and commitments aimed at advancing the energy transition across the bank's borrowing member countries over the next 2 years. And Director of the Organization of Eastern Caribbean States, OECS, Dr. Didacus Jules, has characterized a recent regional symposium on root crops held in Dominica as a timely intervention for the island. Speaking after the consultation of the event, Dr. Jules noted that the gathering successfully brought critical attention to the vital role that root crops play in ensuring regional food security and improving public nutrition. He emphasized that the discussions served as a platform to elevate these crops from traditional staples to strategic assets in the Caribbean's agricultural portfolio. Dr. Jules further explained that there are several emerging factors that now make it necessary for member states to approach the cultivation and processing of root crops with greater seriousness. While he acknowledged their traditional value, he suggested that the current global and regional climate demands a more robust focus on these resilient food sources. The Director General concluded that by strengthening the root crop sector, the OECS islands can better insulate themselves against external supply shocks while promoting healthier, locally sourced dietary options for their population.
6: Well, as you know, root crops grow below the ground, and so they are more resilient in terms of, you know, surface events and so on. But importantly, many of the key root crops that we have, like cassava and so on, these crops are high nutritional content, and you can do a variety of products from them, like cassava flour, sweet potato flour, which are even more nutritious than wheat flour. So it's an important element in our effort to diversify and rely more on what we have than importation from abroad. And I'm sure you appreciate in the current geopolitical environment, with tariffs and blockades and all of that, and the supply chain difficulties, this is part of our core strategy in order to rely on ourselves, among ourselves, to keep ourselves nutritionally sound and secure.
1: And that was Director General of the OECS, Dr. Didacus Jules. In other news this morning, Ayanola Council for the Advancement of Rastafari, ICOR President Aaron Alexander, has voiced significant concerns regarding the lack of cohesion among Caribbean leaders. He suggested that the region is currently grappling with forms of modern colonial control that must be dismantled to ensure true independence. By addressing these perceived divisions, he highlighted the need for a more unified front to navigate the complexities of contemporary global politics. In addition to calling for internal unity, the council president made a formal plea to regional bodies to maintain their autonomy when facing external influence. He urged Caribbean organizations to resist succumbing to pressure from world powers that attempt to dominate or manipulate the regional narrative. His remarks underscore a broader movement towards self-determination and the protection of Caribbean sovereignty against international interests seeking to exert control.
7: We're still seeing the attacks on Africa. Africa is still at war with the former colonial powers who do not want to relinquish power on Africa. Europe treats Africa as its natural resource. And whereas, you know, they do not give anything back, they take a lot from the continent. Some of the people are living in abstract poverty, and Europe is living in aggrandizement and lavishness. So the tables must turn, and the African countries must take a stand to ensure that Africa's resources is for the benefit of African people, first and foremost. Ethiopia has always stood as that guiding light, as that beacon of hope and light on that mountain for the rest of Africa. And Ethiopia led the way for the decolonization of the entire African continent. Ethiopia is responsible for the independence of many African countries today. So even now in this time, we're seeing in Burkina Faso, you know, presidents like Ibrahim Traoré is taking a stand for the whole of the African continent and saying, hey, let us use our resources for the benefit of our people, resource sovereignty.
1: President of Ayanola Council for the Advancement of Rastafari, IKWA, Aaron Alexander. And a 17-year-old student from Los Angeles has achieved a remarkable academic milestone by receiving 65 acceptance letters from various higher education institutions across the United States. Following this extensive selection process, the student decided to enroll at Columbia University, where he will pursue a degree in industrial engineering. His transition to the Ivy League institution will be supported by a full-ride scholarship covering the complete cost of his studies as he prepares for a future in engineering.
8: South LA student who received 65 college acceptance letters.
9: Yeah, the straight A student from Verbum Dei Jesuit High School is picking an Ivy League school, but he had to do a lot to get to this point. Eyewitness News reporter Annabelle Munoz tells us his story.
10: Notre Dame, Dartmouth, and then Columbia.
8: At 17 years old, Lamont Newell smiles ear to ear, holding a few of the 65 college acceptance letters he's received so far.
10: I felt proud, you know. I never thought I would make it that far to be able to go into Ivy League, especially in New York City.
8: Where he's holding them is also significant. He brought us to South Park in South LA. He learned to code here as a kid in summer camp, and now he plans to study industrial engineering at Columbia. The valedictorian with a 4.4 GPA earned a full ride.
10: One of my goals is actually to create an institution where I teach Black kids how to work in STEM.
8: This is also where he and his family found refuge while experiencing homelessness.
11: There were times where we didn't have like a roof over our head, but we had a car. We didn't have a place to stay, so we would come and sleep in this parking lot.
8: Newell watched his mother go to college and persevere through many challenges.
11: It was a hard road. I was a single mom. I had Lamont at 21.
8: Equipping him for a prosperous future.
11: As a parent, it is your duty to find out what your kids are good at. Mm-hmm. And I knew my son academically was a high achiever from a very young age. I probably couldn't have done it myself, but it was my job to figure out who could help and where I can get those resources from.
8: He was also fueled to set an example for his younger brother.
10: I realized if I didn't try hard enough, who would for him?
8: Newell is the first male in his family to graduate high school. His mother tells us the family has been impacted by gang violence and incarceration, making this achievement layers deep.
1: And that's how we end the morning news. Here's a recap of the headlines. Domlex General Manager Dwayne Sinak said Dominica's dependence on imported fuel needs to be addressed as the island aims for 100% energy independence by 2030. In other news, Ayanola Council for the Advancement of Rastafari Leader contends that the region is grappling with forms of modern colonial control that must be dismantled to ensure true independence. And a 17-year-old Los Angeles student achieved a remarkable academic milestone with 65 acceptance letters from United States colleges and universities. I've been your presenter, Krishna Joseph. Stay tuned for your morning notices.
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12: be afraid of what the future brings. 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
1: Welcome to the morning notices for today, Tuesday, May 12, 2026. Members of the Marigot Cooperative Credit Union and the general public are hereby informed that on Thursday, May 14, 2026, the Calabishi and Woodford Hill branches will close at 11:30 a.m. and the Marigot head office will close at 12 noon. The offices will reopen on Friday, May 15, 2026 for normal operations. These early closures are necessary to facilitate internal staff matters. Management sincerely apologizes for any inconvenience this may cause and thanks you for your continued understanding. 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

this. Come on, I know you dressed up tonight and you look good, but anybody remember when they were sinking? Oh! A lot of preachers are preaching, but sinking. A lot of choir members are singing, and you think God sees you like this? He sees you like this. Prophesying, sinking. Playing the organ, sinking. Playing the drum, sinking. I'm the son of a pastor, so you know, I thought as long as I went to church, I was cool. As long as when I played the organ, it was anointed, that means I have a relationship. But the Bible says, take heed unless you fall. I was sinking deep in sin, far from the peaceful shore. In church, very deeply, stay within, sinking to rise no more.

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1: ...8:09, the morning time. Good morning, good morning, good morning. The pleasure is mine in the morning to, of course, welcome you to the Hot Seat, Dominica's most talked about talk show. Some hate to love it, some love to hate it, and others just love to love it. And I hope you're one of them, huh? I love all of you. Another Tuesday. Tuesday the 12th of May in the year 2026. Whatever you're doing this morning, have a great day. The graveyard workers on the way home, thank you for holding on while we all slept, huh? Talking about the bakers, the doctors, the nurses, the firemen, police officers, the security guards. Good morning to you.

0: If it's your birthday, happy birthday. If it's your anniversary, happy anniversary. And if there's death in the family, our deepest sympathies. Let's take a few calls in the morning. Hello, talk to me. Yes?
1: Yeah, morning, Matt. Morning.
0: Morning to you. How you doing? I have so much energy, the energizer this morning. Good morning to you.
1: Yes, I would like to wish 93-year-old Mabel Charles of Salisbury happy birthday. This greet is coming from the energizer, her cousin in Florida, Anderson, and all her children, those that are in St. Martin and in Dominica.
0: Okay. Energizer. Energizer, you woke up with a lot of energy this morning, boy.
1: Tell how much you have known, Matt. Matt has to do soda, has to do sandwich, has to do local drinks, Matt. I have a lot to do, but I have the energy. Thank God I can do it, you know?
0: Exactly. Say thank God. All right. Take care now. Bye-bye.

0: Good morning, Matt. Matt, I would like to extend birthday greetings to Teresa Laura, better known as Marguerite, and Christopher Dangleben, both celebrating their birthday today. Wishing them all the best, many, many more years, lots of love. Matt, do have a blessed day.
1: Good morning and International Nurses Day to all the nurses in Dominica. All the wonderful nurses doing a great job. Good morning, good morning, good morning.
0: Forget the caretakers of them. The caretakers are the sleep.
1: Awesome. Mabel said I forgot to take caretakers. So the caretakers, good morning to you, okay? All the people who did the overnight shifts. My apologies, Mabel. My apologies, okay?

0: And good morning to Alex there, the megastore down in Fonquale. Tuesday blessings to you. Good morning. Hello, yes?
1: I want to say good morning to all the doctors, all the nurses.
0: Mm-hmm.
1: But especially the nurses in Fonquale. And I have a special, she's like a doctor, but she's a pediatrician. That is Julian. That is Charmaine Julian. And all the nurses at the health center in Fonquale. I cannot say nothing for them. And even at the hospital, I can say for enough number of doctors or nurses. I can say nothing because I have never once in my life get as bad treatment from any doctor. Except one doctor, the nurse at the health center in Fonquale, but I mean, I will not call her this. But I'm telling you, they are just wonderful, wonderful. Laura, all the school there, Nurse Joseph, and just call them their name. And all the past nurses, we don't forget them. All the past nurses that work so hard. Adios, Shirley Augustine, and all the doctors and nurses, past and present. Thank you very much for all the good things you all have done. Time may be hard, but God will reward you according to your work.

0: Good morning, Matt. How are you? I pray that you had a good night rest. You'll be there with us today on your program. I would like to send belated birthday greeting to two of my loving doctors from Grand Bay. I don't know why I forget them yesterday. Anyway, they are Debbie Shillingford and Tricia Lewis. Wishing them God's blessing, guidance, protection, long life, health, and everything good come their way. I'd like to say good morning to some nurses as they celebrate Nurses Day today. Well, nearly all the nurses, very nice nurses. But Diane Hogan, Shirlene George, Jemima Lauren, Trisha Prosper, Andrew Charles, Parker, John Baptist, Deborah Ruth, Philip, Mignan, Rule, Shillingford, the two blessed sisters from Grand Bay, Magdalene Moses, Adil and Narok, and all the rest, past and present. I wish them a blessed day today. Matt, have a blessed day yourself.
1: All right, have a blessed day, Kazumi. Thank you, thank you, thank you, thank you.

Good morning to you, Annette, saying hi to Kayla Roberts this morning from Annette. Lots of love to you, okay, Kayla? Good morning from Florida with love. Good morning, Alex in Switzerland. Alex, all right? Happy birthday blessings to Christopher Dangleben, Catherine Mitchell, Travis Charles, and Miranda John in Texas, from Sheila and family and all who loves you, both here and abroad. Sylvia Thomas in Texas, good morning to you. Also being told is the 25th wedding anniversary. Hey, Mr. Davin, wife Davina Dangleben, just wanted to say her thank you for being my rock and soulmate. May God continue to bless you. Bless our union. May God continue to bless you for the rest of your life. From your loving husband, Mr. Dangleben. Happy 25th anniversary.

0: Happy birthday, happy anniversary to Christopher Dangleman. Cut the Cake celebrates from Hazelland this morning. Florida with love. Good morning to you. Love from the park this morning. You're up very early. Hello, talk to me, yes, as usual.
1: Good morning, good morning, good morning to you, Mark PLK, and good morning to your listeners.
0: Good morning to you, Parkett. Good morning.
1: Good morning, all.
0: Copa, my mind not there, man. Everything good?
1: Mark, you are giving me another surname that you don't deserve.
0: You don't deserve? Okay.
1: Mark, I just want to express condolences to Anderson Jolly and the Jolly family on the passing of their very own. Anderson has lost his aunt, his father, sister in the United States. So we're expressing condolences to him and his entire family on the passing of their very own. All those who are mourning in pain, we understand that situation is terrifying, Matt, to all families losing their loved one, and their loved one is irreplaceable. Management and staff of Venus express our sincerest condolences to you. All those who are celebrating their birthday, we say happy birthday to you. All those who are celebrating the anniversary, we say what God has joined together, let no man put asunder. And those who continue to be the voice of the common

0: Right, Dominica, for the nurses celebrating their day today. We're going back, way back, 2014.
1: All of the nurses, past and present. Sister Doctor. Dun, dun, dun, dun, day.
0: That's 12 years ago, huh?

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Logos man, we miss you in Calypso. A big tribute to nurse. Let's do it again one more time for the nurses in Dominica on their day today, International Nurses Day. One more time.

0: Malin de Touche. Your great doctor, Dr. Giselle, says good morning, okay?
1: I wish I could increase your salary.
0: 007.
1: I wish your medication would be free.
0: Boom, Malin, okay?

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Oh, you're a nurse now. Big lady, big girl, huh? Happy Nurses Day to you. All my friends who are nurses this morning, good morning to you. That list is a very long list.

Happy International Nurses Day to Nurse Felix, a.k.a. Rosa Park. Nurse Moses and Nurse Schillenford of Salisbury, wishing them a joyful day and salute. I salute them for their hard work from the heart.

0: My lover boy, I'm saying good morning to my nurse, Nurse Roach. Morning, nurse. Love you. Nurse Roach, I love you, love you, love you, Nurse Roach, for what you have done for me. Nurse Roach, I love you.
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2: Blessed Happy Nurses Day to my daughter from family back home. Lady, good morning to you. I know you're a proud mother of that nurse, huh?

0: All right, thank you very much. Thank you. Let's listen to a message there from the PRO of the Dominican Nurses Association, Veteran Vigilant.
1: The International Council of Nurses has designated May 6 to 12 for the celebration of nurses worldwide under the theme, Our Nurses, Our Future, Empowered Nurses Save Lives. As an association, we have listened to your voices and we remain committed to upholding the true heart of nursing for everyone. We invite the public to join us in honoring the dedication and excellence of our nurses through the following activities. On Monday, May 11th, there will be an opening ceremony at the foyer of the Dominica China Friendship Hospital. On May 12th, Nurses Day, there will be an address by the President of the Dominica Nurses Association. We also extend our sincere appreciation to employers, nursing administrators, and managers across primary care, private institutions, and the hospital for their continued support and recognition of our nurses. On Wednesday, May 13th at 6 p.m., join us at the People's Pentecostal Church for a special service where nurses will take the lead in spiritual reflection. This will be followed by a candlelight ceremony at the Bill Daniels Park in remembrance of nurses who have passed. Also, there will be presentations through poetry highlighting compassion, kindness, love, and mental well-being. And on Saturday, May 16th, we will be hosting our sporting event at Benjamin's Park in Portsmouth. Come witness nurses versus professional footballers, cricketers, and much more. There will be lots of drinks, snacks, and food on sale. Come celebrate with us as we honor our nurses, the backbone of our healthcare system. The Dominican Nurses Association thanks you for your continued support.
0: All right, and nurses again, happy Nurses Day today. Okay, thank you.

make a shout out to Nurse Dalrymple, a legend nurse in Dominica. She worked so hard over the years. I always hear of this lady. Matter shout out to my sisters in the US. They're all nurses, you know. I just wanted to say, have a good day, have a blessed day, Nurse Glenda, Nurse Mary, and all the other nurses I know.

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2: 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All the way with the UP.

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1: On Cue Habit, this Friday, May 15th, on Cue 95 FM from 10:45 a.m., we feature Clement Baba Richards, one of Dominica's cultural stalwarts. With a background of over 40 years in the cultural trenches, Clement Baba Richards now focuses on writing, which has always been one of his greatest passions. He is now a published author of two books under his belt, including Indian Water, Son of Two Worlds, published last October.
2: His first publication, Indian Water, recounts the story of a man in St. Kitts, of a Kalinago mother from Dominica, and an English father. He stood between two worlds in the turbulent Caribbean of the 17th century, raised in the shadow of the British Empire, yet tied by blood to an island people fighting for survival. He became both bridge and lightning rod, diplomat and warrior, and ultimately victim of betrayal.
1: And sea wolves in warm waters. The U-boat battle in the Caribbean, which was officially launched last week on May 5th at the University of the West Indies Open Campus.
2: And his second book, Sea Wolves in Warm Waters, focuses on a more recent component of Caribbean history and explores what occurred when German U-boats invaded the region during World War II.
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3: If after reading this book, even a few people could say, I did not know this happened here, but now I do, then Sea Wolves in Warm Waters will have done some of the work I wrote it to do.
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3: 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With a background of over 40 years in the cultural trenches, Clement Baba Richards now focuses on writing, which has always been one of his greatest passions. He is now a published author of two books under his belt, including Indian Water, Son of Two Worlds, published last October.
4: His first publication, Indian Water, recounts the story of a man in St. Kitts, of a Kalinago mother from Dominica, and an English father. He stood between two worlds in the turbulent Caribbean of the 17th century, raised in the shadow of the British Empire, yet tied by blood to an island people fighting for survival. He became both bridge and lightning rod, diplomat and warrior, and ultimately victim of betrayal.
3: And sea wolves in warm waters. The U-boat battle in the Caribbean, which was officially launched last week on May 5th at the University of the West Indies Open Campus.
4: And his second book, Sea Wolves in Warm Waters, focuses on a more recent component of Caribbean history and explores what occurred when German U-boats invaded the region during World War II.
3: Hosted by Ambassador Prince Wallix, join us on Friday, May 15th on Q95 FM from 10:45 a.m. as we celebrate and support the work of Clement Baba Richards, a committed cultural warrior of Whitey Kumuli.
5: If after reading this book, even a few people could say, I did not know this happened here, but now I do, then Sea Wolves in Warm Waters will have done some of the work I wrote it to do.
3: Bob Matheson!
6: So a lot of greetings there, boy, for the nurses celebrating their day today, International Nurses Day. To all the nurses, again, good morning. I'd like to send Happy Nurses Day to all the nurses, especially my daughter, Shanna Laurent. New York City. Gotta start the talk this morning with comments from Pastor Randy Rodney on his commentaries Monday night. Pastor Randy Rodney.
7: By way of our talking points commentary, there are a couple of things, of course, as usual, that we need to just point you to and have you think about what's the right way to do it, the just way to do it, the biblical way to do it, and the fair way to do it, okay? And that's what the talking points commentary is about. We weren't here last Monday, so we missed last Monday. Last Monday was a holiday, and I don't want to tell you what Jack does on a holiday Monday. I'll talk to you about that some other time. But so we weren't here last Monday. However, I'm sure, like us, you've been monitoring and paying attention to what's happening in your country, especially with regard to the effects of the trough system in the east of the country. We have already, you know, expressed our concern and our prayers. And as usual, we'll do as best as we can within our limited resources, apart from praying for people and trying to support them psychosocially. We will, you know, do whatever is within our sphere to do. And we encourage everybody to do as much as you can for those who suffered through the passage of the trough. I'm also aware that people use those occasions for their own purposes, some of them nefarious. And we are not of that tribe. We rather not let our right hand know what our left hand is doing, or vice versa. So that's where we are as Christian people, and especially those of us on Kingdom Connection. We don't go about, you know, touting and blowing our trumpet as to whatever we do and whatever we have done, because we believe in the biblical principle in that area. Okay, we do not pose for the cameras to give some people a few cartons of water. That in our view is not godly. It's not Christian-like. It does not show that you did it for the purpose of doing it. Having said this, I am deeply concerned, and I did mention that the last time I spoke with you, I did mention that the trough system, we must take example from what has happened to us before, and we should not have used it for political gain. However, from the reports that we are getting, it appears that it has been another political game, another political gimmick, another political play, so that everything that happens in the country becomes an opportunity for the swinging of votes and the influencing of voters. And that, if I may put it bluntly, is devilish. You really should not use somebody's misfortune for your advantage. Anybody who thinks about doing it, anybody who's doing it, whatever you're doing that way is not godly. It's not spiritual. And if it's not godly and not godly, it's a bagay jab, because it's either or. Okay? Somebody have a misfortune, then, you know, and you are able to help them, you should, in good conscience, in Christian conscience, help them. But to expect to benefit from somebody's misfortune, it's terrible. It's really terrible. And then the evidence came out from the Kalinago Council that there was no rapport with their council, with the Prime Minister and the government of Dominica. That is shameful. That is, in my humble view, very, very shameful, because the Kalinago Council is the local authority in the Kalinago territory. And I would think that for proper leadership and management of everything that you do, it should go through the local authority. And if you bypass the local authority, it means that you have other ideas. You know, you want to make sure that it is seen that the $50 is coming from your red envelope or your yellow envelope. And like I said, that is the most terrible thing that can be done. We have done it before. We've experienced it. And to propagate that for the sake of getting a vote or two is not Christian. I don't care how much you go to church. I don't care how much of the creed you know. That is simply not Christian, and it must not be practiced. And those of you who encourage that must not do that. Because, you know, the scripture don't support it. If you want to help somebody, you help them. If you don't want to help them, you know, don't pray for them in a corner. But to utilize it for them to support you and look at you as the God of heaven is shameful. And I ask you to stop it. Okay? So, Mr. Prime Minister, I really think, and I've told you that before, and I'm hoping you're hearing, and those who are not hearing, who are your friends, will tell you I say so. Some of the people you have around you are greedy people looking for what they can get, and so they don't advise you properly. And one of those days, guess what? Because you don't take proper advice and you take theirs, guess what? When things go bad with you, they will leave you and go. Right? They will turn around and tell you, I've told you so before. And I will repeat that to you, because it seems to me that the advice of the people you take are people who are wronged you for what they can get. They didn't have before, all of a sudden they have, everybody knows they have. They build their walls higher than their enemies, according to a certain man from a certain village. And they just think that life is going to be like that forever. So please, change these people that you have around you. Please, okay? Because they'll make God's wrath, God's hand, fall on you. They'll do that. And that's my personal advice to you. If I were to tell you anything, I sometimes you speak like you want to do something good, but as soon as you turn your back, those greedy people around you make you do something different. I'm just saying to you that you need to stop listening to them. Okay? So, in the question of the trough, I think you should call the Kalinago Chief Sanford, and apologize to the lady. Okay? Just like you told us that they did some missteps in the airport, Debon Saga. You call them missteps, and I accept your phrase as missteps. I would use a different word, but from where I am, I would say they did some mission state that they should not have done. You call them missteps, I accept that. In the same vein, call Chief Sanford and say to her that was a misstep as well. That's a good word. Use it again. Tell Miss Sanford, that was a misstep. We should not have done that. From here on out, we will do this. Yes, we are central government, but we should have been recognized in the local government authority. You can't open your mouth and boast about local government authority in another place, and when it's time for you to take advantage of a political weight, that you bypass them. That's not right, okay? So call her. Take my advice, sir. Pick up the phone. Call her. Send her a little note from the Prime Minister's office, and tell her you apologize and invite her to have conversations about the way forward, about the Kalinago territory. Okay, my own advice to you, sir. The second thing that I want to talk about is the another disastrous fire in Roseau. And ladies and gentlemen, that if it does not concern you, then it means that you're not thinking and have a heart. The first fire consumed quite a number of buildings, affected so many people. We had a little one, I could call it a little one, on Independence Street some time ago that was contained very quickly. And now we have this one on Upper Lane, Great Marlborough, Upper Lane, right into Kennedy Avenue, consuming eight properties. Something is not right. Something is not right. Somebody said to me today, we need to pray more. Well, I don't know if praying more can do anything else. But we have, something is certainly not right. I know that we have some buildings in Roseau that are pretty old. The wood is, you know, good fuel for fire. But, you know, to have these fires one after the other, something have to be wrong. Something is up. And somebody needs to get to find out what is up, who's behind what, and why that is happening. Now, I'm going to step into territory that will anger some of you, and that's fine. That's fine. I'm a Dominican, born, bred, and buttered. I always tell you I don't have a second passport, not even nothing I have of any country. Wherever I go, I'm a visitor, and I return back to my home. So I cannot be deported from the Commonwealth. You all can stop me from working. You all can stop everything. Well, you all can't deport me. If I don't get a job, I go plant my own cabbage, my own carrot. I kill a few goatee, and I can eat for some time, okay? Because I eat anything. Good. So having said this, in the last press conference of the Prime Minister, I listened intently to what he had to say. And as usual, I don't always agree with what he says. Some things I go with. And then he announced that, and I noted he didn't say his wife. Very good, sir. Very well done. He said the PAL rep for Roseau has a statement to make. And then the PAL rep for Roseau came and make a statement. So I'll use that same nomenclature, the PAL rep for Roseau. And after listening to the PAL rep for Roseau, I remember some things I've learned. I was taught from the American Insurance Institute. with regard to, you know, good insurance adjuster and their investigations of loss and talking to people and hearing what they did not say and following the track that they want you to go. And how do they know that track? How would you know that that is what happened? The investigators have not said what the cause of the fire is. They have not reported on it yet. You have a very good explanation and even advising people as to in the area they should take care. Madam Palare, I know people get excited again over all things. In a real country, an investigator would have visited your house and asked you some questions. What do you know that you even go as far, the day after the fire, you go as far as advising people about the electricity conditions in your house and so on and so on? What is it that you know? Or what is it that you want us to know or you don't want us to know? An investigator would have visited you in a real country. Okay, in a real country, yeah. Somebody who's trying to ascertain the cause, the effect, the placement, who's behind it, would talk to anybody who would make statements like this soon after an occasion like that happened without a public statement being made by the competent authority. And the competent authority in that case would have been the Dominica Fire Service and or the Criminal Investigation Department of the police. If I understand well, in that order, it would be that the fire service decide that this is what we suspect to be the fire. It's an arson. It was caused by fire, whatever, accelerant somewhere. It started in that area and so on. When you have that report, you can advise people. But to just jump on it and advise people on things that you don't have information on, you need to guard your excitement, madam, about speaking on issues that you are not a competent authority to speak on. Becoming the power rep of any constituency does not make anybody competent in nothing. Okay? All you are, you become a leader of a community. And what you do is you gather information to provide succinct leadership to your people. You don't do that, okay? And my job, you know, every now and then here is to provide advice for people like you. Don't shoot off the hip, because what you did was shooting off the hip. You, two sentences you had to say. Ladies and gentlemen, as Power Rep for the Roseau constituency, I want to offer my own support and sympathy to the people who've lost their homes and blah, blah, blah, blah, blah, blah. And I want them to know that we will walk with them through these troubling times. When the investigation is over, then we will make certain substantive statements on the issue. Full stop. That's all. Be careful of what you say, ma'am, okay? That's just my two cents to you. And every one of you, be careful of what you say. I heard Mr. Reginald Severy, the PS, government PS, communicating with someone about the legality of what's happening and giving the impression that almost as though government can break the law because they're government. Gaston, you know better. You're an educated man. I don't know what they give you to drink. I don't know what you're looking for. But you need to get your screws right in your brains, okay? Because as PS, if you begin to talk that crap to Dominicans, it is saying to us what you are able to do, what you may be doing, and what you will do, given your position. If you think that government can do what it wants, when it wants, breaking the law of the state, as the government is the law. So, government is not the law. When the executive branch of government passes a law in parliament, it becomes the law of the nation. And every citizen, every operative must follow the law. It's as simple as this. So your answer to this young lady who seemed to have been expressing herself more intelligently than you did, quite frankly, and I know that you went to university, you made yourself I don't want to say the word, but not very smart, let me put it that way. You made yourself not very bright. But you also showed what your intentions are and where your callers are. Be very careful, sir. Okay? Please know that the law of the state overrides and supersedes everyone. It is true that Mr. Skerritt sometimes tells us no law, no constitution can stop him, and then tells us that the law gives him permission to call election at any time. He seemed to use it for his convenience. And maybe that's where you all take that. Well, stop it. Okay? Stop it. And then, ladies and gentlemen, finally, electoral reform and the confirmation process. In the last public utterance of the chief elections officer, she said something to us that we need to take cognizance of. That it appears that she'll be able to confirm about 2,000 applications. 2,000 applications for confirmation a month, roughly. Well, from where we are now, and using that projection of 2,000, it means we will probably get to 15,000 people. Maybe just under 20 if she pushes it, if she works night and day. And that, she said, she said so confidently that would be happy and would clap and it would pacify us and it would be like a child putting a finger in their mouth. Well, no, that I can't take that pacifier because it is still nonsensical. After all the childish excuses that we have heard from the Electoral Commission and the Electoral Office, that one we can't take it either. You've told us that you chose a system that wasn't working properly. You chose the system. You pay for the system. You're paying people for the system. You're using the system. And then we're in this quagmire. And then our Prime Minister tells us very sharply, not recognizing that even as the holder of the office of Prime Minister, he needs to carry on the spirit of the law more than the letter of the law. He tells us casually, with what you're saying, that, well, he can call election anytime. We just have to go back and use the March 2025 list. It is as simple as this. Kimili muevezo. Simply put, kimili muevezo. Tosafe sadovli, disadovli, mokafe samuevli. And somehow, everybody expects us to go along with it and do what we want with it. In a real country, something different would have happened, and we'll get to be a real country one of those days very soon. I'm praying for that, and I know my prayers will be answered. That very, very soon will become a real country. My name is Randy Rodney, and this was Talking Points Country for tonight.
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0: You know, there was a big debate last week as to, and we heard the Prime Minister's response as well, when he was asked the question at the news conference. Did he visit? Or did he have a conversation with the Kalinago chief? I'm sure you heard his response. Well, the Kalinago council has responded. I will give you that report in a minute. Let's do this and come back. But let's take a phone call. Are you there, caller? Yes, we'll take a call. Are you there, caller? Yes?
1: Yes, madam. Dear. Good morning. How are you this morning?
0: Morning. I'm trying my best, sir. Good morning.
1: But I listen to Pastor Randy.
0: Yes.
1: Morning.
0: Mm-hmm.
1: And it makes a lot of sense to me. The two things I want to comment on. One is about this electoral thing, Matt. But I don't understand how you can have a system. And based on what I've heard the chief election officer saying, that you have to physically inspect every person before they are confirmed, they get the final confirmation. I mean, even to tell me they could not organize a system. Yeah, maybe you could do spot check, but the system is so organized that, the information will be there. And of course, if you have anything, but it means that if you have 50,000 people to confirm, she has to physically inspect everyone. You find that making much sense to you, Matt? I don't know if I misunderstood that when she spoke some time ago. And the other one, Matt, really, asking rules, Matt. As far as I'm concerned, they said they have somebody in custody. If that person is found guilty, I believe every county should get a 10 years on that, Matt. I mean, that kind of thing, that they have to really send a strong message out there, you know. Anyway, Matt, have a nice day, Matt.
0: Have a nice day. 449-3095-9697. Yes, as we heard, the individual, of course, the alleged arsonist, have been charged with about 6 counts. Hello, talk to me on the telephone. Are you there? Yes.
2: Not good morning.
0: Good morning to you, morning.
2: I'm good. And you're okay?
0: Everybody okay, yes.
2: Okay. Matt, I listen to Pastor Rod. What a wonderful speech. Mm-hmm. People may not want him because they maybe feel too bright over in them. So that is why they don't want him by them. But this man is a bright man. This man gives you words for thought. And all what he said there is reality. When Dominicans will listen and they will hear what Pastor Rodney says, they will make up their mind what they want for themselves. And you see about that fire there, Mark. You hear how they talk? They say, roll, two things they have to clean up. So that is a thing they're using there to put fire in also, to clean up and for them to go and buy all kind of property. Most of the houses don't have certificate of title. So they will run first. Trust me, that is their aim.
0: Right, caller, but that's a serious allegation. You don't have proof of that. 44930, and that's speculation. Are you there, caller? Yes. Are you there? Yes.
3: Yes. Matt, good morning to you, Matt.
0: Morning to you. How you doing? How you doing?
3: I'm doing good, Matt. Again, good morning to all the hardworking men and women of Dominica.
0: Mm-hmm.
3: Matt, again, Pastor Rodney, I want to commend you again for already making this critical observation. But the people of Dominica, Matt, really should not be surprised with the behavior of Miss Melissa Popon-Skerrit, the wife of Mr. Roosevelt Skerrit, because, Matt, we know Melissa Popon is like a fashion, like show-off kind of person. She'll just come and, you know, she's not aware of her job description, Matt. So the people of Dominica really have nothing. They don't have to blame Melissa. They have to blame themselves for putting these people in power. I mean, Melissa have absolutely no experience, Matt, in leading nothing, Matt. And I'm not sure who in Dominica that believes they'll get to hear nothing different from Melissa. Melissa just talk, just going on, just want to look good, Matt. Again, the people of Dominica have to decide this time around whether they're going to allow this mediocrity to continue in Dominica, Matt. We need to really take back this country to bring it back to a real country, Matt. On that note, I will say thank you for your opportunity.
0: Thank you, thank you. On the telephone, are you there? It's 9:21. Yes, good morning to you.
3: Yeah, Matt, blessing. Matt, blessing. It was you or Carlisle that asked Kerry about investigators being brought in to conclude what really actually happened?
0: Think so, yes. Yes.
3: Yeah, you or Carlisle, I think it was. Very interesting. He did not give it a second thought. No, we have competent people down in Dominica. Matt Skerritt is at war with Dominicans. And the Kalinago people are no exception, the original people. Chavez gave them how much millions of dollars the money disappeared. And he built some boxer mattresses for them, Matt. The same exit is the entrance. Matt, what I am saying, when a man can be so ruthless, that's what I'm saying, he's at war with the people. Because Kerry is being used by all kind of international people, Matt. And Dominicans have to bear his wrath, Matt. Because he cannot mash up the Chinese and Tony Hayden and all kind of big people out there, Matt. So guess who? Dominicans have to face his wrath. And at some point, when I listen to the man say, oh, you could text me, you could get my number, and talk all this foolishness. Matt, that is a man that will not relent. So, Pastor Rodney, let me tell you, my brother, this Monday I wanted to hit your car lot, but you was too far. Last night I did not listen. I tuned in late. But, Matt, there is nothing. Cautioning Skerritt is like telling a fish, please stop swimming or leave the water and come and climb a tree. Matt, that man is arrogant. That man is brutal. That man is ruthless, disrespectful, abusive, greedy, dictatorial. My brother, that man is so evil. I don't care what all you think. Just wait a little longer. I said so much, the prophet of doom and gloom. Oh, it's blood I want. All the blood that shed in there, is me that shed in them now? Drive by, pass by, arson. They know what they're doing with the fire.
0: Are you there? I suspect you're gone. Thank you. Thank you. In a few minutes, we'll hear the full response from the Kalinago Council as it relates to Mr. Skerritt's comments, huh? Caller, are you there? Yes?

0: 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Clement Baba Richards now focuses on writing, which has always been one of his greatest passions. He is now a published author of 2 books under his belt, including Indian Water, Son of Two Worlds, published last October.
1: His first publication, Indian Water, recounts the story of a man in St. Kitts of

0: lightning rod, diplomat and warrior, and ultimately victim of betrayal.
1: And sea wolves in warm waters. The U-boat battle in the Caribbean, which was officially launched last week on May 5th at the University of the West Indies Open Campus.
0: And his second book, Sea Wolves in Warm Waters, focuses on a more recent component of Caribbean history and explores what occurred when German U-boats invaded the region during World War II.
1: Hosted by Ambassador Prince Wallix, join us on Friday, May 15th on Q95 FM from 10:45 a.m. as we celebrate and support the work of Clement Baba Richards, a committed cultural warrior of Whitey Comedy.
2: If after reading this book, even a few people could say, I did not know this happened here, but now I do, then Sea Wolves in Warm Waters will have done some of the work I wrote it to do.
3: The council, in response to a press release dated April 15, 2026, issued by...
4: And of course, we did tell you the council did respond to the Prime Minister when asked the question, why did he not pay attention to the Carib chief when he made his visit to the Carinogo territory a day after the storm? Let's listen to this response from the Kalinago Council.
3: Official statement from the Kalinago Council in response to a press release dated April 15, 2026, issued by Anthony S. Charles, Parliamentary Representative for the Marigot constituency. The Kalinago Council wishes to express its deep concerns regarding a recent statement, press release, issued by Mr. Anthony S. Charles, the Parliamentary Representative.
4: That's the wrong letter. Well, of course,

Tribal Council response to Prime Minister Roosevelt's scathing remarks about the Kalinago Territory post-disaster developments. The Kalinago Council has the honor to respond to statements about the Kalinago Territory's post-disaster reality, which were made by the Honorable Roosevelt Skerritt, Prime Minister of the Commonwealth of Dominica, at his press conference on Wednesday, May 6, 2026. He informed the media that the Kalinago Council and the Atkinson Village Council were informed of a meeting at the Salvia Primary School in the Kalinago Territory following the trough system of April 26, 2026, and most importantly, that the Kalinago Chief and the Kalinago Council did not attend the meeting. The Kalinago Council wishes to state unequivocally that the Kalinago Council received no official nor unofficial communication from the office of the Prime Minister or from Honorable Kosia Frederick, Parliamentary Representative for Salibir and Minister for Kalinago Affairs, regarding this meeting or any of the many visits of the Prime Minister to the territory since the onset of the disaster. The Kalinago Council therefore holds the view that it is incumbent on the Office of the Prime Minister and the Minister of Kalinago Affairs to present to the media and the people of Dominica copies of their communication to the Kalinago Council about the said invitation to a meeting held at the Salvia School on April 30th, 2026. Our inquiries reveal that invitations to the said meeting were extended via personal WhatsApp messages to individual village representatives, including the chair of the Atkinson Village Council, who confirmed receiving such an invitation directly to her

0: phone sent by the parliamentary representative. One member of the Kalinago Council informed on the morning of the meeting that she would be attending based on an invitation extended by the Minister of Kalinago Affairs. These selective and partisan approaches cannot be helpful to the united response that the post-disaster situation demands. Haphazard and clumsy ways of communication about formal high-level meetings cannot replace established protocols for communicating to the Kalinago Council's invitation to formal, rather, meetings with the Prime Minister and or Minister of the Dominica Government. The Kalinago Council wishes to underscore that it not following the established protocols cannot be the approach of the central government wishing to form and formally engage with the Kalinago Council as the recognized governing body of the Kalinago people. On April 28, Chief Sanford had a brief encounter with the parliamentary representative, Honorable Koza Frederick, while she was conducting site visits from the territory or within the territory. During that exchange, he mentioned that an urgent meeting would be convened the following day, the 29th of April. However, no such meeting was held on that day. Further, Chief Sanford did, and in confer with the Permanent Secretary of the Ministry of Kalinago Affairs the evening of 29 April at 10:30 p.m., there was no mention of the scheduled engagement. The Kalinago Council emphasizes that the international legal principle of free, prior and informed consent enshrined in the United Nations Declarations of the Rights of Indigenous Peoples, UNDRIP, must guide all actions affecting the Kalinago territory. This requires meaningful consultation and direct engagement with the Kalinago Council as the legitimate tribal authority, particularly in matters of disaster response, recovery and development. Post experiences, including the post-Hurricane Maria recovery efforts, demonstrated the shortcomings of top-down and partisan approaches where insufficient consultation resulted in inequitable outcomes for many of the most vulnerable families. This past approach belongs in the past. We no longer have any basis for disaster mitigation responses in the Kalinago territory. This Kalinago Council underscores its unwavering statutory commitment to its full and proper engagement in all matters affecting our people. Governance of the territory and attendance representative of the Kalinago people rests with the Kalinago Council, and this distinction must be respected. We remain committed to working collaboratively with all stakeholders in the best interest of the Kalinago people, and such collaboration must be grounded in transparency, respect, and adherence to established protocols, both local and international. It is a sad state of affairs in Dominica in this post-disaster context facing the Kalinago people that the leadership of the country at the highest level will blatantly put forward statements devoid of factual basis to the media and the world, hoping to discredit the legitimate tribal government of the indigenous people of Dominica. Kalinago Council response to the Prime Minister Roosevelt's carriage remarks about the Kalinago territory post-disaster developments. I'm Franklin Peter Moses, reporting for Honda Hot Seat.
1: Next few minutes, we have a stop with the Republic Bank of Dominica. Somebody said, reporting here this morning, that the Prime Minister left yesterday. Did he inform Dominica as his whereabouts? No. That's all I can answer you. Yes, Matt, I believe that the Prime Minister seemed to have an issue with the CARB chief. Whilst I believe the CARB chief missed an opportunity on approaching the Prime Minister on that day to put forward to him her concerns regarding the affairs of the Kalinago people, I believe the Prime Minister may have some personal issues with the chief. Somebody's reporting here. Also, if I was the chief, I would do everything it takes to approach the Prime Minister at the meeting and ask him why does he think he can pay himself $64,000 a month to live lavishly and own three vehicles for himself and one for his wife. was he cannot appoint a vehicle to the Kalinago chief to look after the needs of the people. The prime minister acting like a saint, but his actions say differently. Of course, these vehicles that you point to belongs to the state. Huh? Thank you very much, sire. I think he said he purchased one for his child. So that's the information I have. But most of the vehicles you drive belongs to the state. Hello, talk to me. Are you there? 449-3095. Are you there, caller? Yes?
2: Yeah, Matt, just quickly. I know you have to transit there. Matt, it is embarrassing to hear people say Arnett missed an opportunity. Matt, it's not Arnett that had to reach out. Matt, that's the leader of a country and that's the chief of a territory. Matt, also he leave and go. You remember Rosie Douglas, Matt? Where all them fellas that wanted to chain Rosie Douglas, no, Matt?
1: Good question.
2: All them fellas that wanted to change, Scarry doing what he wants, he going where he wants, and no dog back. So, Matt, it is the woman have a level of principle and a level.
1: I don't know what's going on with your phone, Blessings. You're out again. Hello, talk to me, yes?
3: Matt, morning to you.
1: Morning to you. Morning.
3: Yes, I listened to the letter read. I heard part of the press conference where the Prime Minister said, for Prime Minister to have not invited the council. The council, the Carib Chief and the Carib Council are important institutions that have been recognized by the state as what you call the local governance of the people of the Kalinago territory. And therefore, whether the person who is the chief or in the council supports your party or supports you or not, your duty, if there is a disaster in the area, you visit the area. If you're lying in running your girlfriend, that's a different issue. But if you're running the matters of state, Matt, you have to make contact with the institutions that is in the area and meet with them because they are the people who have to transmit whatever it is to the general community and so forth. So to have not engaged them, invite them officially, and to come on radio and say that, what kind of country are they running? That's a bad example for young people because our leader is lying openly to his chief. And then the council have to come down and clear themselves and so on. If you have this thing they go about, in the kind of choky politics where they think everything in Dominica has to be about partisan politics. Where is the opportunity to govern? We have not been governed for the last so many years. We have just had a political machinery running the country, and it does what they want, how they want. They hate who they hate. They like who they like. And the country is going to hell, Matt. And while I'm on that matter, quickly, Matt, we made effort in the whole question of the electoral reform exercise process. We in the ERC went to the length of getting information from the rest of the region. We submitted that. We got that from the OAS, from other places, and so on. And you know about the number of reports and that was presented to the government by the OAS, Commonwealth, CARICOM, and so on. And even Prime Minister of Barbados, before she was Prime Minister, did a report. So we did all of that work, Matt. We even present a booklet. We make a copy available to the Prime Minister, a copy available to the Chairman of the Electoral Commission, and a copy of it to the President's office. The only office who responded and acknowledged that was the office of the President. The Prime Minister up to this day has not acknowledged neither the Electoral Commission and so forth. We came out on the 19th of March 2025 to show that the bill was inadequate, and having done that, until everyone got arrested, sleeping cells, some of us, and so on, and are before the court. And then the Prime Minister is saying to me, he's asking CARICOM, Commonwealth, the OAS, and the OECS to give us assistance in this matter. I myself applied for confirmation early in April. I saw a list that says April, whatever date, to the 30th of April, and my name is not there. And once you go to the center and you give your name, it's entered on a computer. While it was entered, you see what the person is doing. If there's an error, they ask and you correct it. Once that goes to the electoral office, your name should be placed on a file. I don't see why it has to. You have to have approval from somebody who was assigned or who was ordained to approve you when you're ready on the voter's list. You don't confirm yourself on the list. Once the center sent to the chief elections officer, she go through it, the correction is there, and so forth. She's satisfied. It just puts you on the list. What kind of nonsense about you apply for confirmation, and then you have to be approved? approved of continuation. I really did know, Matt, to be honest with you, where we're going. I myself am getting fed up with Dominican those days. I'm getting so fed up with the Dominicans. To me, we're going backward and people are just there lining, queuing, having a good time. When a lot of young people cannot find work, the economy is going down the drain, and we're just a people that I don't know what we're happy about. Matt, thank you so much.
1: All right, thank you to 449-3095-96 and 97. We'll stop coming up there in a few minutes with the Republic Bank. So we have limited time.

0: All right, let's take a phone call there. Quick phone call. Are you there, caller? Yes?
1: Yeah, Matt, just quickly. Matt, curse be upon them and those that are trying to muzzle me. Matt, I am saying, Matt, all them young people that are not working, and you have Chinese, you have Venezuelans, you have Cubans, you have Trinidadians, you have Lebanese, Chinese, everybody working, Matt. Matt, all that is by design. All the fires is by design as well. And keep your head up, darling. We Kalinago people, be wise and be strong. Thank you.
0: Thank you, thank you, thank you. Of course, I will try to play what response I got when I asked the question about whether he visited the Kalinago chief after the storm. Stick around for the stop with our friends from the Republic Bank. Stick around.

0: All right, good morning, good morning, good morning. Welcome to another edition of the Republic's Corner. Last week, we had a discussion with the Republic Bank about mortgages, and today, they're back with us to tell us more about the Move is Yours, the Support is Yours campaign going on at this time. Let's speak to Amaral Martin from the Personal Banking Officer with the Republic Bank. Good morning to you, Amaral. How are you doing this morning?
1: Good morning, Matt. Well, thanks. And you?
0: All right. For now, thank you for joining us this morning there for another episode of, with the Republic Bank. Let's get right into it. What can our audience expect from today's segment?
1: Good morning. Today, our segment is about vehicle loan. We're expecting to tell our listeners what we have to offer, because we know many people have been thinking of, buying a vehicle, but maybe they're not sure how to go about doing it. So my aim today is just to bring light into how they can obtain a vehicle with us at Republic Bank.
0: And, it's something people can connect with right away, because transportation affects everyday life. Why is the vehicle ownership such an important move for any customer or for many customers?
1: Sorry?
0: This vehicle loan that people can connect with right away, because transportation affects everyday life. Why is a vehicle ownership such an important move for many customers?
1: It is an important move because right now, technically, a vehicle loan is the first option. For example, we have a lot of young people who want to move into, getting a loan, having something that they are responsible for. And what we have seen is that a vehicle is always the first step into that ownership, being responsible, standing on their own. And right now, it's not a luxury, it's a convenience. People need to move from point A to point B, and they don't always have to rely on someone else to make that move for them. So we're interested in helping people be responsible, be flexible, and to have convenience.
0: Notello, how easy it is to get a loan from the Republic Bank for a vehicle now?
1: With every loan, we look at credit worthiness. What I mean by that, we all know that it is expensive to have a vehicle. We know gas prices, we know insurance for those of us who are already vehicle owners. We know what it costs in terms of a mechanic. But in terms of applying for a vehicle, we look at affordability, we look at the income, we look at how long a customer has been employed, we look at the debt that are currently being serviced against the income, and we provide the installment and we say, okay, based on what you're making, this is your installment, is it comfortable? So essentially, to qualify, we look at the income and we look at the debt against the income. So it's not difficult. As long as we have a job letter, we have the credit reports, we have the ID, the proof of address, we have the invoice, because some people choose to purchase vehicles here, and some people choose to purchase vehicles online. So it depends on the medium that we use, then we guide the customers in terms of how best they can assist.
0: And many customers won't or can't afford a new vehicle. What about a person that's considering a used vehicle instead?
1: We do have options for both used and new vehicles, and we understand that the younger vehicles, as in the newer models, we tend to be more pricey, but we actually do finance used vehicles, and there are times that, based on the age of the vehicle, we will use the vehicle itself as security. There are times we are not able to. So when we are not able to use the vehicle as security based on the age and the value, we opt for different security. So for example, if someone is already a homeowner, we can use the equity in the home to finance the vehicle.
0: Really?
1: If someone has a light, yes, we can. And that's the thing many people are not aware, that if they're a homeowner, they already have a mortgage, we can actually use the value in there. We use the whole security to give you the loan for the vehicle. And the best part about it is that the interest rate that you will get on the vehicle is the same interest rate that you will get on the mortgage.
0: Oh, very, very, very interesting. Now, tell me something about more information core that that customers should know when considering owning a vehicle. What are information you want to share?
1: One pertinent information I'd like to share is the age of the vehicle. Right now, there's a new stipulation for vehicles in terms of the insurance companies as to what they will insure, full comprehensive, and also what government will charge duties on. Because any vehicle that is older than 10 years, then it means that there's an additional $10,000 that will be charged at customs, as in the duty. So right now, based on that change, it somewhat makes a vehicle a little more expensive. So we advise customers, okay, seeing that you are getting a vehicle loan, and whenever you get a vehicle loan, we need to have that vehicle full comprehensive because we have interest in that vehicle. That is just raising that security. So we need to ensure that the vehicle is insurable, meaning that it falls within the 10 years that the insurance company could cover, and we have to ensure that at least if it falls within 10 years, then that customer is not going to pay that extra $10,000 at customs.
0: So what would you say to a customer, you know, that is considering a vehicle loan when thinking about, let me call and making a statement, let me call the Republic Bank now. Why wouldn't you say it's part of the campaign that would make the customer say that?
1: What would make the customer say that?
0: So let me call the Republic Bank now.
1: Yes, we encourage customers to call because, again, we have a special right now that ends end of May.
0: Okay.
1: And with the vehicles, there's different ways we can assist. So we're not saying that every customer needs to get a vehicle within 10 years. That's not the issue. If, for example, you want a vehicle where we use the vehicle as security, right, it has to fall within 10 years.
0: Okay.
1: But if a customer has another need of security, for example, the customer is a homeowner, the customer may have a vacant residential lot that maybe they are not owing on, but yes, or if at all they are owing on it, there's SEC, we can use it. If there's cash security, we can use cash or cash. We also have part of our campaign is that we can give up to $50,000 unsecured. So while a customer may want a vehicle loan, and let's say it doesn't fall within the realm of the vehicle loan, we will seek and work with the customer to see where that person falls. So that is why we urge everybody to come in. Let us look at the application. Let us look at your request. Let us see the best possible way that we can assist, and we will.
0: All right. Any final comments that you'll want to make to leave the customers when considering a vehicle loan at the Republic Bank? Any final comments?
1: Yes. I would like to urge the listeners, do not be afraid to come down. Let us have that discussion. Let us look at the finances. So, yes, you may want a vehicle now. Let's look at where you are financially. And if it means that, because there are some customers who will come into us, but we need to do something for them before we get to that vehicle. So, for example, they may have debts outside that they need to confront it in order to make their existing installments more comfortable so that when they do apply for the loan, the installment overall will be manageable. Because when you have a vehicle, it's not just a vehicle loan. We are looking at maintenance thereafter. It changes the in terms of the net pay. So, for example, you apply for a vehicle loan, you need to sustain that the payment as in the monthly payment. You also have to buy your gas. You have to possibly do your repairs or whatever you need to do on your vehicle. So what we encourage customers to do is come down, let us look at their finances, let us see if the need that you have, if we can actually help you obtain it. And what we do also, let's say, for example, someone wants a vehicle, we will do the calculation. Whether the vehicle comes in at $35,000, $40,000, $50,000, we will see if the customer can manage that. if at all the customer is not able to manage, let's say, 50,000 at a time, we will say, okay, this is what you can qualify for. So then it gives the customer the opportunity to go shopping and look for something within that budget. Then once they provide us with the invoice, we move forward with the application.
0: Very, very, very interesting there. Again, I want to say thank you for joining us this morning there on this session there with the Republic Bank. And I want to invite you again sometime next week as we continue that series there with the Republic Bank. Thanks again. Thank you again. And don't forget.
1: You're welcome. And I would just like to leave a number.
0: Yes. Go ahead. Feel free.
1: 275-4363.
0: Mm-hmm. All right.
1: We have different officers to call, but you can actually call 275-4363.
0: Can you repeat that again? Don't say it too quickly. Because people are looking for their pen and their papers now to write it down. Say it again one more time.
1: 275-4363.
0: Okay. Thank you very much.
1: And customers can send a WhatsApp, especially those, let's say, their customers who are overseas who want to inquire as to how they can actually get a loan. They want to renovate their downstairs. They want to build. They want to buy a piece of land. They can actually send a WhatsApp message.
0: Thank you so much this morning for joining us on this series. Thank you. Thank you. Thank you. Thank you. 449-3095-96 and 97 as we continue here. Let's do this and come back.

0: Don't forget to contact the Republic Bank, huh? They can support you and get it started. This was another episode of the Republic Bank, Republic Corner. The move is yours. The support is ours. That's the campaign ongoing there with the Republic Bank. Let's go back to the telephone there at this time. Yes, good morning.
1: Good morning, Matt.
0: How are you, sir?
1: Good. My first suggestion to you is to suggest to the Republic Bank to offer loans for land for young people who would like to get into farming. Because a lot of times we speak about farming, agriculture, but the young people do not have the land. So if there could be some lenient loans for land, whereas the land itself will be shorty for the loan. So it doesn't put any pressure on the individual. If somehow they fail, the land itself will cover the loan. And I would like you to make that suggestion now. Matt, next topic. Mr. Skerritt, when he was asked by that young reporter about the house being built in Roseau, his response was, go do your research. Now, Matt, it struck me. How do I go do my research in regard to the relationship between Dominica and China when the agreement is secret to the public? How do I do that research? How do I do my research as to how the Chinese government got the contract for building the international airport? How do I do that research? Was it a genuine bidding process where everybody bid? It was a secret agreement? And was there a deeper secret that China would win it regardless of who bid it? These are just some of the... I'm just making my point, Matt. How do I do my research when everything is a secret? I am stressing especially the China-Dominica relationship. The MOU must be made public because the average citizens, Matt, I know you're tired of hearing me say that, but I believe it's important. The average citizen has to make all these judgments. We have to judge our politicians so we can put them in parliament. And if everything is a secret, how the hell can we make those judgments? The public deserves to know these things so that they can decide who goes into parliament. Now, I know these politicians will not agree with it because they have been in government, controlling the government for 20-plus years. But the fact is, from the perspective of a citizen who wants to participate in the voting process, he needs to know those things so that he can decide which politicians he puts in parliament. Thank you, Matt.
0: All right, thank you. I did say that I would, of course, play for you the response from the Prime Minister when asked as it relates to, did he visit or did he pay attention to what was going on there with the chief or really the issues that surfaced there after the trough in the Carib territory? This was his response. Did he meet with the Carib chief after this on any occasion when he visited the territory? This was his response. Listen.
2: Well, I mean, I would have thought, Matt, as a seasoned journalist, you would have asked the Carib chief, has he tried to call the Prime Minister? Has he reached out to the Prime Minister? And I will tell you that I held a meeting with I invited the Carib chief and the councillors of the Carib territory to a meeting, along with the chairperson and the councillors of Atkinson. The chairperson of Atkinson, Mrs. Matthew, and her councillors showed up for the meeting. The Carib chief office, which is next to the Salibre Primary School, did not show up for the meeting. And I will tell you further that I walked from Entrezel to Sinicu and I never saw the Kano chief anywhere on my route. So if this thing about taking care of the people, there's no prime minister or government in the history of our country who has done more for the Kano people than Roosevelt's care. In raising their dignity. You know, when I became prime minister, the Kalaga people were denigrated in this country, disrespected in this country. And we've elevated them not only to cabinet positions and exposed them to higher education in a dramatic way, but we've also appointed a Kalaga person as the president of Dominica. So, this idea of... The truth is, Matt, and public. The reality is, politics for me is always 1%, you know. And it's strange you're coming from me as a party leader. My preoccupation is always about how the government can make life better for the people. Always. And if people interpret it as politics, then let politics roll. But I have been to the Kalago territory twice, I haven't seen the Kalago chief. And if you, Matt, you run for local government election in permission. Unfortunately, you lost, you should have consulted me before you run. But if you were the chairman of the Point Michel Village Council, and a disaster happens in Point Michel, and the Prime Minister shows up, wouldn't you have made it your duty to meet the Prime Minister and to raise with the Prime Minister your concerns on behalf of your people that you claim to be your people? Or you've not even, okay, you don't want to talk to me face to face for whatever reason. You couldn't have written me a note or get my number and send me a WhatsApp. Come on. You can not so much scared politically or whatever it is, but let's be honest with ourselves. And I'm not directing those questions and comments at yourself. You're asking the question on behalf of the people, so I'm passing the message through you, you know? It's not personal to you. Hey, come on. There is no way, my brother, that you will find a leader who will do those kinds of things when it comes to reaching out to the people. I left my home on the Sunday afternoon when the rain was still falling. Landslide was still coming down. To see what's going on so that we can have a quick response and so on. And mobilizing the resources to get things going. So, it is what it is. But it is what it is. The super constituency and confirmation and so forth. I can't speak to that. I can't speak to this. I'm not aware of anybody has been turned down from confirmation. If you go there and you see a lady you do not like, and you decide that you're not going there because that lady there, what can you do about that, man? What can anybody do about that? You understand what I'm saying?
0: Of course, we've heard, and this discussion will continue. Well, let's take a phone call and move on to our stop with our friends. From Max, Matt. Are you there, caller? Yes?
3: Good morning, Sir Matthias Pelche.
0: How are you, sir?
3: First of all, I want to tell you I appreciate what you're doing. I want to compliment you for standing up humbly and with intrepidity on the rebuke yesterday regarding the story you brought. I know you have a good heart, Matt, and you meant well. I want to make sure that I tell you I observed your calmness, you allow people to talk, but your intentions are pure. I want to thank you for the work you're doing. Now, I've listened to the replay of Mr. Skerritt Roosevelt's usual hubris and dismissal of Dominicans.
0: Uh-huh.
3: You know, the behavior of the Prime Minister doesn't surprise me one small bit. You know, I see that as a sort of a bankruptcy, gross bankruptcy of moral integrity, bankruptcy of disrespect and a gross huge sense of hubris and power. And you know, when a disaster strikes a country, The people from the country hardly call Skerrington. He calls them the leaders. I recall, I can't specifically say when, but he has called people when there's a disaster in the country. He calls the leaders. He calls the people to tell them, to empathize with them. But now, he wants the chief, the Kainago chief, to call him because he's God. Since he became Jesus Christ, he has become bankrupt at a certain decency and respect for people. He doesn't see us as citizens, equal citizens in Dominica. If he did, he wouldn't go, like you said, he left the state. But he has not informed the citizens who pay his dues, who pay his fees, who pay, the citizens who pay everything for him. He loves us so much that while rank and file Dominicans are struggling to pay light bills and internet and water bills and all these things, he lives in luxury. We pay $60,000-$70,000 for him to live in a mansion. And he said, I love Dominicans. I love the Kainago people. The Kainago Council is more than just an ordinary village council. They represent the first people of Dominica. And they don't have to call in. They suffered a disaster. And for Mr. to say that they should call him and say, oh, PM, we suffered a disaster. That's what he's saying. Come and let us talk about it. Does that make sense to you, Matt Pelche?
0: No.
3: They had the catastrophe. He is the Prime Minister of Dominica, but he's a vindictive, morally bankrupt, made himself king person. And he has no regard for the Kainago people or any Dominican, as it boasts. And when he's talking as if, well, who is the Kainago territory? I was the Prime Minister, was in the Kainago territory. Why didn't she come and visit me and see me? And they're the ones that suffered, Matt. So if he had any conscience, if he had any morality, if he had any decency, if he was a person that really cared, he would not be talking like that. And Dominicans must open their eyes and see who these people are. And you know, the more a man boasts about how good he is, how nice he is, how kind he is, he's seeking some sort of a support. He's seeking recognition. He's seeking some for people to say, oh, yes, he's good, when in his heart, he knows that he's not a good person. He hasn't done well for Dominica. He's bankrupt of love, bankrupt of spiritual and moral soul. That's why I want to put it, spiritual and moral soul. And he needs to do better, but he will not do better. Dominicans need to do better, and they need to erase that episode. I'll tell you, Patrick John, Eugenia Charles, Edison James, Edward Oliver LeBlanc, O.J. Seraphim, Frank Barron when he was leader, none of these persons of his leaders in Dominica, Rosie Douglas, after that morning, Pierre Charles, then not one of them would behave with absolute arrogance and disrespect and dishonesty that this man has been demonstrating over the past years. And he wants to stay in power because he's God, he's king. And we Dominicans need to open our eyes and do something to make Roosevelt Skerrick will not make life better for us. We have to do that for ourselves. But thank you for the opportunity.
0: Thank you, my brother. Thank you. All the time. Thank you. Now we're next up with our friends from Max Matt. Whoever represents in for the next few minutes. Let's say hi, good morning to you, sir. How are you doing this morning?
4: Morning, Matt. Good morning, Dominique, and the rest of the world. I'm doing fine, thank you.
0: It's my first time seeing you in studios. What's the name?
4: Julian Jeremy, first time in studio, but no stranger to the microphone.
0: All right. It's of course, obvious that you're very comfortable with the microphone.
4: Yes, I am, sure.
0: So tell us what's going on there with, you know, our friends there at MaxMart.
4: Okay, well, MaxMart is a supermarket. Mm-hmm. We are located in the old or former Wilson & Wilson's building at Pottersville.
0: Yeah.
4: That's where Tropical Shipping is mm-hmm. located as well. So Max Feeds is a subsidiary of MaxMart.
0: Okay.
4: So we do animal feeds mm-hmm. through Max Feed. We came about as a result of the, we were launched as a result of the need to augment the shortages of animal feed on island prior to us being around. And so we were approached by our parent company, ECGC, East Caribbean Group of Companies, based in St. Vincent.
0: Okay.
4: And we were in business, we are in business, basically, objective, not just to make feed available, because there's always been feed available. The problem was the fees were not accessible.
0: Oh, okay.
4: So there's a difference.
0: Mm-hmm.
4: So for example, Matthew, if I had to feed by you at your place, it's available, but it wasn't accessible to everyone. And that stemmed out of the fact that there was...
0: So you've made it more accessible?
4: Yes.
0: Okay.
4: And I'll tell you what we do to cause that to be more accessible. But there was an equitable distribution of that available feed.
0: Okay.
4: For example, you'd have had the feed business, but you yourself would be into animal rearing.
0: Mm-hmm.
4: And if for some reason there would have been a shortage on island, what would you do? You'd hoard as much as you can to suffice yourself.
0: Right.
4: So practically, that had been a problem. And so ECGC had approached us to find out whether we would be able to, or we were willing to come on board, and we did. So what have we done in order to make it accessible is that we are doing what nobody else has ever done within the feed industry.
0: Okay, and that's...
4: And so what we do is we do direct deliveries.
0: Okay.
4: And we do deliveries to from Daily Seas in the east to Cooley Bistro in the west.
0: So you go all around the country?
4: Once we are needed, we do that.
0: Mm-hmm.
4: And for us, we have no competition.
0: Okay.
4: There may be alternatives, but it's not competition. Because, for example, Matt, if I were to organize a talk show as of now, I would be no competition to you because of your quality. So that's what we are. We are an alternative. But again, alternatives to the customer can be detrimental or beneficial.
0: Okay.
4: So it's left to you.
0: Well, tell me, though, is there a fee to, when you deliver these products?
4: Absolutely no fee.
0: No fee at all?
4: No. So that's why we're saying we are in business to make the farmer's life a little more comfortable.
0: Mm.
4: All right? And so all of our feeds, what we sell predominantly are pig and poultry feed, but we are capable of sourcing other types of feed on demand or on request.
0: So if you want this and it's not available, you can request it?
4: Request it. For example, we just sourced for a particular customer some all-purpose feed, and that's for bigger ruminants like horses, cattle, and
0: really?
4: So forth. Right, so because of our parent company, they do all
0: sorts. So would you be able to supply things like for rabbits?
4: Of course,
0: yeah?
4: Of course we do. Of course we can.
0: Mm-hmm.
4: But again, it depends on the demand. So one of the things we do again, Matt, is that we don't just sell feed.
0: Mm-hmm.
4: You know, we take maximum care of your animals as well, because we provide technical advice through our partners at ECGC in consultation with Dr. Tahoma Richards.
0: Okay.
4: And she's the technical product manager with special responsibility for feed production. She's a veterinary officer by profession.
0: Mm-hmm.
4: So when we launched in August last year, Dr. Richards was on hand to engage our farmers in several farm visits and farmer consultations.
0: Mm-hmm.
4: So farmers had a sense of what it is they were feeding to their animals and why were they feeding it to their animals,
0: mm-hmm.
4: as opposed to what exists in the bags. Somebody wanted a bag of feed, you'll buy a bag of feed without knowing really what nutritional contents is.
0: It's clear that you are on top of your game.
4: Thank you. So that's what we do. That's why we say that we're not in competition. We are just, we're ahead of everything.
0: You're one step ahead or two steps ahead?
4: Maybe a mile.
0: No, we had having a talk there with our friends there from Max Matt, of course, speaking about what they are capable of at this time. Anything else that you want to add?
4: Yes. So what we sell... We sell pig feed starter, 70%, that's for weaned piglets from 6 to 8 weeks.
0: Mm-hmm.
4: We do pig grower, that is 15% protein, and we feed that to pigs from 75 pounds up to the desired market weight. So when you feel like doing away with your animals, you stop. We also do sow ration, that is 16% in pellet form, and that is very important for gestating sows,
0: mm-hmm.
4: that pigs that would have had young ones. So what that does, it conditions the animal, and assist in milk production. We also do pig finisher, which is 13% protein as well.
0: Mm-hmm.
4: And what that does is It's desired for conditioning, and it adds flesh and bulk to your animal. That's when you're ready, when you're about to slaughter. So we do a comprehensive package in terms of that. For our poultry, we do from chick starter up to layer pellets. Okay, so there are two categories of birds. We have broilers and we have layers. So you don't give a layer broiler feed. No. Because the broiler feed is designed to provide or to produce bulk.
0: You'd think somebody might think, well, it's a fowl, so you know.
4: Feed is feed?
0: Feed is feed, yeah.
4: Feed is not feed in that regard.
0: Okay.
4: Because let's say you have layers, they are designed to lay eggs. If you feed them predominantly on grow feed, your egg production is gonna be very, very, very minimal. Very minimal. So that's why our layer pellets is of 19% protein. And we feed that to laying hens from 10% egg production to 40 weeks of age. Now, 10% egg production, just to simplify it, you may have a chicken amount, a number of chickens, maybe 200 chickens. 10% of that, when you see 20 eggs, then you start to give your hens 19% layer feed. In the absence of, not in the absence, prior to that, it would be chick starter and then pull it to grow.
0: It's almost an education process.
4: Thank you very much. That's what we do at MaxMath. You know, so we also do general purpose feed as well, 14% protein. And we also do dairy pellets. And we feed that to sheep, goats, cows, and it increases the reproductive efficacy. And it aids in milk production and fat content in milk, sheep in milk of sheep, cattle, and goat. One thing we must note, Matt, is that all our feeds are antibiotic free and contain no animal byproduct.
0: Because somebody might say, well, these are all chemicals.
4: No. They are antibiotic free, meaning no antibiotics. And when we say that we don't use animal byproduct in the bigger farms, an animal might pass. They do not want to do it with it. They may mince it up and turn it into feed meal and stuff like that. We don't do that. So all our feeds are safe for our animals to consume. So what do we do different? Feeds do have a very short shelf life. So what we do not want to do is to overstock at any one time. Because bad feed can cause your animals to get sick and it can reduce on your productivity as well. So what do we do? All of our orders are database.
0: So it's timeliness.
4: Data informed. So what we do when a customer walks in at MaxMath, we take your information right away. So if you came in and you bought 50 bags of feed last week, that information gets to me, we put in our database, and we know based on your consumption pattern, in 3 months' time you'll need feed again.
0: What is it that you required? Yes.
4: Yeah. So what we do, we sort of remind you, and that's not your headache. Once you have your database, hey Matt, it's week number 6, you know, and you may need a few bags of feed. So are you ready and stuff like that? So we do that. And
0: well, you have to import those, so you have the timeliness there?
4: Exactly. That's what we do. So that is why your data,
0: so you have the data
4: important. Yes, for every customer that we deal with. So I can stay here and call my customer in the analysis and say, you're due. In next week, so by the time the order comes, you ain't gonna run out of feed at all.
0: Interesting. So,
4: and so we are the only feed supplier on island who do what we do. Hence, farmers gravitate towards us. In the past, Matt, a small farmer in the DCs would need 2 bags of feed, but he has to put it on a passenger bus, and everybody's life is uncomfortable. So what do? We pre-order, and if you have 5-10 small farmers in Delhi who need 5 bags of feed each, we take your order a week in advance so as to let the trip make sense. So 5-10s would be 50 bags. So we do definitely have a payload and we make that direct delivery to you.
0: That's very interesting. No cost to you.
4: No further cost to you. And to our bigger customers, we do have discounted prices for volume purchases. So that we can keep close to our chest.
0: All right, so before you go, let's talk about location.
4: Yes, we are located, our headquarters is located at Pottersville, as we say, in the MaxMath building, close to Tropical Shipping. But our intention practically is to do outlets or depots in the, or decentralize them.
0: Various communities.
4: As of now, we do have a location in Wesley where we distribute, where we do sales, and that we are looking to do island-wide as well. So, not, so without intruding on...
0: So if anybody authority. If anybody may be interested in any part of the island, they can contact you.
4: Certainly.
0: Somebody might be interested.
4: Certainly, we've been doing that. And if somebody's listening, you contact me at 245-4510. That's my number. Or you call the head office, 612-1797. That's at MaxMart. So that's what we do.
0: All right. Well, thank you very much. A lot of information. I hope you'll be back sometime.
4: Certainly,
0: maybe the farmers will call in and ask a few questions.
4: Precisely.
0: We can do that, okay?
4: No problem at all.
0: But thank you. Good job. Thank you, sir.
4: Thank you.
0: Bye-bye now.
4: I just want to shout out everybody at MaxMart, staff members, Mr. Williams, our potters who are out to the country areas as we speak, making a delivery to the Wesley Marigot area. Good job, guys. Thank you very much.
0: Take care. Take care now. Bye-bye.
4: Thank you.
0: All right. Bye-bye.

0: All right, well, next up with the NCCU. Very busy morning as usual. On the telephone, talk to me. It's 10:25. Yes.
1: Matt, there are too many issues, Matt.
0: Too many, yeah?
1: Matt, we hear Mr. Skerritt trying to diss the chief, but he has a history of dissing, disrespecting the chief.

a history. We've known it all along, and we know why. Because of her integrity, he tried to buy her, and she dissed him. She did not go along with him. We all know that story, Matt. Everybody should know that story. If anybody

0: Christoph because she did not endorse his candidate. So since then, he has a beef with her. He disrespects the office of the chief of the indigenous people all the time. So he can't come and say that the chief should have appeared when he was walking through the territory after the disaster. He has a history, Matt. Nothing.
1: All right, thank you very much. Thank you. 449-3095. As I said, our next stop with the NCCU. Stick around, Dominica. We have four more minutes.

I remember the Kalinago chief saying there, well, he has an election to win, and I have a people to take care of, huh? The quote of the week last week.

0: Let me take my final call before I move on to the beautiful ladies at the NCCU. Are you there, caller? Yes, talk to me.
1: Yeah, I know you focus on ladies. Matt, how many times Ross University sent and called Skerritt and he never show up? He sent Eddie Lambert and everybody else until they forced Ross University out, talking about, oh, they could have sent me a message. How much messages Ross University sent before they left Dominica, Matt? Matt, you see that contradiction? He is a contradiction. Living, walking, breathing contradiction. Thank you, Arnett, for your integrity and your principle. Blessings, bro.
0: All right, thank you very much. 449-3095-9697. Let's do this and come back to our friends at the NCCU. Stick around, Dominica. All right.

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2: Of course, we'll continue to talk at the 1 o'clock hour. Let's say good morning and hi to our guest this morning.
3: Good morning.
2: Morning to you. How are you doing?
3: I'm fine, Matt. I'm very, very fine. I'm good.
2: You sound like you have a lot of energy this morning. Where did that come from?
3: It comes from growing older.
2: Oh, growing old gracefully.
3: Gracefully. I'm doing my best.
2: All right,
3: I'm doing my best. But yes, I'm good. And good morning to you. Good morning to everybody hearing the sound of my voice. Of course, I have to give my special greeting to all the members of the NCCU here and abroad. A blessed good morning to you. I trust that you are doing well this Tuesday morning. It might not be morning by some of them based on where they are in another part of the world.
2: Right.
3: But greetings to you, nonetheless. And of course, if you are hearing me speaking and you feel left out, as I always say, you know what to do. If you want that special greeting, join the NCCU.
2: I like that.
3: Yes.
2: And my friend is here too. How are you doing?
4: Hello, Matt. Good morning to you and the listeners of the Big Station.
2: Mm-hmm.
4: I am good. Yeah, it's a beautiful day out. The sun is out. We are aiming to serve our members efficiently and effectively at NCCU. And we are delighted to do so.
2: Mm-hmm.
4: We are entering an important period in the life of the credit union where we host our annual general meeting.
2: Mm-hmm.
4: So this is taking the spotlight of the discussions here this morning.
2: All right. Oh, welcome again to

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1: Has hit the ground running. That's what is happening there with the NCCU.
2: All right, so I will just preempt this by saying, guys, AGM is for everybody. It's not for more grown people. So yes, before Idona's going to take it away with AGM, but I just wanted to come in, pop in, and say that first. It's for everybody. Se pabagay vie moon. Se putut moon.
1: You hear that all the time?
2: Yes, we hear that all the time. You know, AGM, I say bagay po vie moon, old people thing. Uh-huh. Young people not credit union. Besides the fact that we do hear people say credit union is not for young people,
1: mm-hmm.
2: I'm young, I'm here, okay? Testament to that. It's not for old people. Credit union is for everybody. So the AGM is for everybody. And it is important because this is where you get your voice heard.
1: Mm-hmm.
2: If you have something to raise, the AGM is the place to do it. I'm not saying don't send us those lovely messages on social media. Of course, you have something you want to say, send a message to social media. So, we're happy.
1: So what do you do to encourage the young people to come to the AGM?
2: Well, what we want to tell the young people is, remember, you can lead the NCCU, you know. Mm-hmm. You can lead the NCCU. So we hear young people say all the time, Matt, everything happening is for grown people. We're not mm-hmm. seeing anything for young people. Let us be the change we want to see. So if you want to see things for young people, as you call it, then you need to be there. We need a young person. Let's just put it like that. If you want to see young people in charge, young people need to step up to be in charge. You know, so sometimes we speak to the young people and they say, not only do they say, or some of the things are more grown, but they say the faces that they see are grown. The faces can only be grown if the young people don't show up.
1: Mm-hmm.
2: You can be nominated. Yes, nominations has closed, but you can be nominated on the floor. And then you could get voted in. You could become the next president of the NCCU board. Mm-hmm. Young people, please show up to AGM.
1: I like your preamble to that.
2: Yes. So I'm going to let you know. Take it away. Hit the ground running with everything AGM.
3: Yeah, but interestingly, the credit union has been evolving to the point where you see the composition of the board, the composition of the supervisory and compliance committee and the credit committees are representative of millennials, are representative of young people,
1: mm-hmm.
3: just like me, just like Shari. Yes, we will always need the senior members, senior professionals to provide mentorship and guidance.
1: Yeah.
3: Mm-hmm. Yeah. But we have a diverse composition of our voluntary committees. So, AGM, when is it? AGM takes place on June 3rd at the Goodwill Parish Hall from 5 p.m., right? That is, of course, barring any weather situation. And last year, NCCU marked history when it hosted its AGM. Why? Because it was the first time that NCCU hosted the AGM in a hybrid format. So that will give our members the opportunity to vote electronically. So you may not be able to come to the Goodwill Parish Hall to attend the AGM and cast your vote. Perhaps you're a member and you are living overseas, but you are still interested, of course, in knowing what the credit union is doing with your monies, how it is investing its monies. Then you have the opportunity to vote as well. And of course, we are in the modern era. And NCCU is all about inclusivity. So all our members, no matter the age, no matter the location, you will have the opportunity to influence decisions at the AGM. And we are all interested in how our AGM is operating, right? Mm-hmm. Or what our AGM is doing to manage our finances. So why does the credit union even have to host an annual general meeting? What is the significance of this? So typically what happens is that you can expect that the credit union will review its audited financial statements. It presents these statements to you for approval. You would receive the board and committee reports and, of course, be able to vote for new directors and the credit union will also approve dividends too. So when you attend the AGM, you will hear what percentage of dividends that NCCU is giving back to you, right? So in terms of the agenda items, like I said, the financial statements will be presented to you. You will have an opportunity to hear from the treasurer and hear the financial performance and overview of the credit union and the treasurer's report. And members can vote. Members have the privilege to vote. But who is a member, though? Who has the right to be able to cast a vote at an AGM? So someone is a member when you are, of course, you're a resident of Dominica, you're a resident or citizen of Dominica, or you're a citizen of a CARICOM member country and living in Dominica. And you also, you are not to be bankrupt, you are of sound mind, and you are of the age where you are able to become a member and vote. And typically, you present certain documents to any of our branches, be that our a proof of income, proof of address, you know, source of funds, your ID, your ID stating your citizenship, purchase of a share. All this grants you the opportunity to become a member and therefore be able to vote. Note, I said members and not depositors. Right, so there are also certain rules that one can expect when they attend an AGM. Yes, we invite you to be able to come to speak your mind, raise your concerns. However, you have to do so respectfully, right? And just as the parliamentarians would go to the House of Assembly and debate, have national debate on certain matters to influence the affairs of our country, it is in the same manner that members can expect coming to an AGM. There are certain standing rules that they must adhere to. So if you have anything to say, you would do it through the chair. You do not impute improper motives by another member. You do not speak without having the permission from the chair to do so. And every time you want to speak, you would indicate that, and you would stand. So these are some of the basic rules that, you know, generally members have to adhere to at the AGM. So when they attend the AGM, they will also hear each of these rules and what are the expectations of the members.
1: What do you do when it's obvious? I've seen it. I've been there. I used to be a board member of the Glasgow Credit Union, so I sometimes know what is going on here. How do you control what is obvious campaigns going on there with the NCC? When they want somebody to sit on the board, we see that happening. How do you deal with that?
2: We do see it happening.
1: Almost like an election.
2: Yes. It is the responsibility of the chair to try and keep the membership as quiet and as calm as possible. If there is a reason for any sort of deferment of any action or an action to be raised, a motion, sorry, to be raised, then it will happen. We're hoping we don't get to that. You know, that it becomes so rowdy and an obvious campaign. We're really hoping that we don't get to that, because it was just crossing my mind as Idona was saying, you know, about the guidelines and so on, that while we want people to come well prepared to speak their minds, we're also not looking for twaka. You know, at the same time, we want you can speak your mind and have your voice heard respectfully, and that's what we're looking for. It's the same with, yes, of course, you have people that you would prefer, you know, to win, but it's not an election like that, you know.
1: You have to respect,
2: you have to respect the membership, you have to respect everyone and the guidelines that are set in place. So we're really hoping that this is not what we're heading to. Our membership has typically been very, very respectful. And so we're looking forward to that again. Of course, come and say what you have to say. Let your voice be heard, but let's do it within the guidelines that are set for that. Yeah.
1: Well, let's take a quick break. We'll come back, Dominica. This is Q95, and of course, we're here with our friends from the NCCU. Stick around, Dominica. Stick around.
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1: Now back to you.
2: Thank you for joining us on the big station, loving Matt's company.
3: Always.
2: Yeah, but
1: I miss my friend.
3: I was wondering when you were going to say that, you know. Yes, I hope she's listening. Yes, Matt just said he misses you, Monique.
2: And of course, we are talking AGM, June 3rd, Goodwill Parish Hall. Once again, hybrid format. And your virtual participation,
1: I was about to ask that, yes,
2: is important.
1: Mm-hmm.
2: And members will be able to register online. And we will announce the date that goes live. We will announce where you can do so.
1: Mm-hmm.
2: So we are encouraging our members to just stay tuned to all things AGM. Stay tuned to our socials, the radio. Of course, we will as well be making contact with you via emails. So that's why if your email is not updated, you need to come in branch and update this information so that you will be able to be updated when we send that information. Registration details, the voting guides, the link to the meeting will be announced subsequently. Mm-hmm. Yeah, that's as far as we can see.
3: And one of the things that we want to also remind the listeners and the members is if you register for online and then you come in, because we had that question asked, what if I register online and then...
1: Just hold that thought there. I think I had someone in the phone.
3: Call? No.
1: Are
3: problem.
1: You a caller? Yes, sorry about that. Call back. I think I had a person waiting there for a while. So give us a call if you have any questions at this time, okay? I think this caller's here. My bad. Hello, talk to me, yes? Are you there?
4: Yes, Matt, good morning to you and your guests. I heard the lady explaining that of different ways that if you're not on island, you can know what's going on. But do they carry it on Zoom or do they, how, if I would like to participate at the time that the meeting is going on, how can I
1: participate?
4: Do that.
1: Yes, okay.
3: So, yes, I'm very happy to be able to answer that question in the affirmative. Mm-hmm. You will definitely be able to participate in the meeting to the point where if you even have a question, you would be able, or a point to make, you would be able to do so in real time. So the emails that would be sent out to our members out of state and everybody else as well in terms of being able to join the meeting virtually will give you guidance as to how you register, how you vote, how you join the meeting. So you will get the links, you will get the information, you will get the steps, you will get the how to, and you will be able to join the meeting in real time. So what we see at the meeting physically there is what you will see online as well. So yes, you will definitely be able to join the meeting and participate, which includes voting. So this is bringing me a bit back to what I was going to say.
1: Somebody's asking again. You know, some people don't understand the word.
3: Yes.
1: The acronym AGM.
2: Okay,
3: fair enough. Yes, that's fair enough. Annual General Meeting. We apologize. That is, yes. The AGM, you know, we get so used to, I think, it's not just the Gen Zs who do that, you know, shorten things. We're guilty as well. You know, once we get an acronym for something, we tend to run with it. It's just like when we come on and we just say NCCU without saying National Cooperative Credit Union. But yes, Annual General Meeting, that's what we're speaking about, is the Annual General Meeting, or AGM for short. That's what we are discussing today, and we are giving guidance on to the membership. But you are able to register online. Now, the question was asked last year, which I will address now. If you register online to vote and then you come in person, are you able to vote twice? No, you are not. One is going to cancel out the other. So don't think because you register online that you can then decide, because remember, it's not just for the overseas members. Anybody who is living far maybe did not make the transportation, maybe based on your job, based on your commitments at home, maybe you're not able to come in for whatever reason, you're not well, but you register online and you said, okay, I'm going to attend online and I'm going to vote. Then you decide, okay, so-and-so come and pick me up. Let's go. You go down to the AGM and the question is asked, can I vote twice? Because I registered online and I'm here in person. No, you will vote once. Mm-hmm. One is going to cancel out the other. So we did have that question that was asked. All these things have been taken into consideration. So we are going to ensure that everything is done well, just as well as it was done last year.
1: Very transparent.
3: Yeah. Very transparent. Yeah. We have to. We don't have a choice. We have to. But yes, we want to encourage the members to take advantage of this opportunity to have your voice heard, to be a part of the discussions, to find out what is going on. How has your NCCU done over the last year with everything that has been going on? Let us talk about economics. Let us talk about delinquency. Let us talk about everything. Find out what is the status of your NCCU, because at the end of the day, this is your financial institution of choice. This is your community financial partner. You should know what is going on with the place that holds your money.
1: Let's take a phone call. Yes, always we accept phone calls. Hello, talk to me, yes? Caller. Oh, sorry about that.
3: Gone.
1: He's gone.
3: Right. Just to... Well, here we're ringing again.
1: Hello, are you there, caller?
4: Yes, lucky me this morning, Matt. I have another question I wanted to say, but then you had time to go to your guest. I have one other question I would like to ask. You don't live away, but you would like to open an Emory. How do you do that? The other thing is, when I came home one time and I was at the credit union, Matt, you live in the U.S., you know, the social security they give you here, they warn you all the time, do not give that number out. I don't live home. I don't know how secure it is at home. I don't feel comfortable giving out my U.S. Social Security number, period. That's a no-no. Because I don't want if anything happen. Things are so lax in Dominica that I get into trouble or somebody play careless, whoever, get my Social Security number. You know the amount of things that can happen if your Social Security number is not secured and they warn you. What other ways they have they can go about things? Because I do not feel comfortable, point blank, in giving anybody my Social Security number, period. Thank you.
3: Yeah, thank you, caller, for that that comment. You're not the only one. We do get quite a few members who say the same, that they are not comfortable giving out their Social Security number for various reasons, of course. I am going to go out on a limb here and think that we're talking about the recent request that has been made to the members who live out of state. The common reporting standards. The unfortunate thing is that these are not things that we decide to do. We are governed, of course, we have to be governed by what I call, overseers to ensure that we operate within proper regulations that will allow for the members to be protected. So it's not that we just want to ask for it. Let's, just start there. With regards to what else, I would prefer to refer that conversation to the gurus, as I would call them, which would be the compliance team. There is a specific section of the team that deals with the queries that the members have, and to sort of to help them to pacify and alleviate the fear of what it is we're asking and why we're asking it. So I would be grateful if I don't know if you're on social media. If you could send us a message, or I will leave an email address with you as well that you could send it to. Mm-hmm. I would want you to send it to marketing, so we'll take charge of it. Send the email to marketing@nccudominica.com. That's marketing@nccudominica.com. Just express that you're the caller who called and give your name, and we will have someone from that department, from the compliance department, speak to you and be able to answer everything as to why. But we do understand, and like I said, you're not the only one. We have many members who are very, very cautious of this and would, like you said, in no uncertain terms. But we definitely, it warrants more than of a conversation than what I am able to give on the radio on air right now. So just send us the email so that we can have your contact details, and we will have someone reach out.
1: Question here, Matt. It's very difficult to I've heard that complaint before.
3: Mm-hmm.
1: Very difficult to contact the office from overseas. Calls ring out. Can you ask them to assist with these international calls that people don't answer to?
3: Okay, so it's not just from off-island. I mean, like we said, we take full transparency. It's not just from off-island. We know the last time there was an open mic, Matt. we got some blows in that regard. Typically, people will have that complaint that they're not able to get through to the institution via telephone. What we have been experiencing is an upsurge in the number of calls and to one specific space, because the member care center was created specifically for that. But of course, as the members now shift to that department in making their calls, we have to increase in the number of people who are able to take the calls. Because you can well imagine, Matt, when we would have launched this, we'd have started maybe... would have been, let's say we would have gotten, I don't know, let's say 100 calls in a day. It's not that anymore. It's way past that. So the onus is on us now to sort this out and have the lines as open as possible so the members can reach us. If you are trying and you're not able to reach us via the telephone, so if you're calling the 255-2126 and you cannot reach us, please send an email. Please send an email. 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Now, I'm asking everybody to please bear a little patience with them, because they deal with so many calls in a day that sometimes this is the reason why they cannot even answer the phone, because they are currently on a call with someone. So, but they are very good in terms of returning calls and also responding to emails. So please send an email, membercare@nccudominica.com. If all else fails, send us a message on socials.
2: The member who spoke about the social security number,
1: mm-hmm.
2: I think I also heard her ask about the process for opening
3: an MRE
2: as well.
3: Yes.
2: So if you are based overseas, to open an MRE, you would need to prove... access the form on nccudominica.com. There is a form that you can fill in to apply for your MRE, and you can complete that form and have it notarized and sent to your preferred branch. So if your preferred branch is La Salette, if that's where you raise up, you base your St. Paul, Southeast, Vickers, you can do so along with a notarized copy of your birth certificate, and include the deposit and instructions to transfer it from your savings account. Mm-hmm. So, that is the process. But as it relates to the issue with your providing your Social Security card, as Shari said, please make contact with us, and let's see how we can facilitate you.
1: I see a big question on Facebook there.
3: Yes.
1: as it relates to the ATMs.
3: The ATMs, yes. That was my next one I was going to deal with. First off, let me apologize to the member who experienced that inconvenience with regards to the ATMs not functioning at the time that he or she went there. Very sorry that happened. It's unfortunate. We have been experiencing a few issues with the ATMs on the Roseau branch, which is the high traffic area. So we have been experiencing a few glitches, a few things. But our IT team has been addressing this. So you would find that the reality of it is there are times that the ATM is out of service, but it's not because there is necessarily an issue. We also have to remember that the ATMs have to be reloaded, because they do get empty very quickly, again, because it's high traffic. So it is unfortunate sometimes that even I myself have gone to the ATM at times when it is being reloaded, and so I am not able to get anything. There are also times when you would go in and you would not get the money that you asked for simply because of what denomination is there. So based on what you're asking for example, if it would have to give you a 10 and there are no 10s in the ATM, then you would not be able to get the specific amount, you know, just giving an example. So there are other reasons why an ATM may not function for you, not necessarily only because it is faulty, but That being said, we have, of course, as I said, been experiencing a few issues with them. So the team is working to sort that out. And we are happy with the fact that our members let us know that the issues are occurring, because we have met people downstairs sometimes and they say to us, the ATM is not working, and it may not have given a prompt, you know, an error. It may not have sent that to alert us. So we are always grateful when the members let us know, because, you know, everything is technology, yes, but it doesn't hurt to get the word of mouth at all, so that we get to know. So as I said, very unfortunate, sorry that you experienced that, but we are aware and we are working to get that sorted out in that high traffic area.
1: Well, we have come to the end.
3: Yes.
2: We have come to the end, Matt. So
1: always moving too quickly.
2: Yeah, it seems as we're leaving, people...
1: asking questions.
2: Yeah, yeah, people asking questions.
1: Well, you know, you're always welcome to come back, right?
3: Most definitely. Yes, we're happy that we're able to come in and, you know, to answer the questions of the members. That's important. And we're very, very happy. Thank you so much for calling in and sending the comments as well. Of course, keep the lines of communication alive, so we can only know what to address if we know what is going on, and that is when you speak to us. So, you know, it's no issue at all. We're very happy that we were able to answer a few calls, and and we look forward to seeing you at the AGM. Yes, at the annual general meeting. Let me.
2: Yes, let's say that. Let's make it very clear.
1: June 3rd, right?
2: Yes.
1: All right, it was a pleasure this morning. Thank you very much.
3: Thank you.
1: Of course, just want to announce, I just got some news there. Unfortunately, that the former superintendent of the prison, Algernon Charter, is dead. So we're ending on that note. I'm sure we'll get more information, but it's been circulating. I just wanted to, as the former superintendent of the state prison, Mr. Algernon Charter, from the Gainesville area. Thank you. We'll be back at 1 o'clock.
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The latest soft rock. 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Tune into Easy Rock 95.1. Ever. The best mid-morning show in the right here on Q95. 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The latest soft rock. 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Ever. The best mid-morning show in the right here on Q95. 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
4: 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With a background of over 40 years in the cultural trenches, Clement Baba Richards now focuses on writing, which has always been one of his greatest passions. He is now a published author of two books under his belt, including Indian Water, Son of Two Worlds, published last October.
5: His first publication, Indian Water, recounts the story of a man in St. Kitts, of a Kalinago mother from Dominica, and an English father. He stood between two worlds in the turbulent Caribbean of the 17th century. Raised in the shadow of the British Empire, yet tied by blood to an island people fighting for survival, he became both bridge and lightning rod, diplomat and warrior, and ultimately victim of betrayal.
4: And sea wolves in warm waters. The U-boat battle in the Caribbean, which was officially launched last week on May 5th at the University of the West Indies Open Campus.
5: And his second book, Sea Wolves in Warm Waters, focuses on a more recent component of Caribbean history and explores what occurred when German U-boats invaded the region during World War II.
4: Hosted by Ambassador Prince Wax, join us on Friday, May 15th on Q95 FM from 10:45 a.m. as we celebrate and support the work of Clement Baba Richards, a committed cultural warrior of Whitey Comuni.
6: If after reading this book, even a few people could say, I did not know this happened here, but now I do, then Sea Wolves in Warm Waters will have done some of the work I wrote it to do.
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1: This is the midday news for today, Tuesday, March 12, 2026. Here are the headlines. Pastor Randy Rodney criticizes attempts to exploit recent trough system for political advantage. In other news, the RSS raises alarm over growing gang violence and illegal firearms in the Caribbean region. And U.S. Supreme Court extends hold on ruling limiting access to abortion pill by mail and telemedicine. The news is brought to you compliments of Courts Dominica Limited.
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1: Host of the Kingdom Connection program, Pastor Randy Rodney, has cautioned against using unfortunate events affecting the country as opportunities for political gain, referencing reactions surrounding the recent trough system. Pastor Rodney says lessons should have already been learned from previous national events and disasters, stressing that assistance to affected individuals should be offered in good conscience and not exploited for political advantage during times of hardships and misfortune. He was speaking on the Kingdom Connection program on Monday evening.
3: I am deeply concerned, and I did mention that the last time I spoke with you. I did mention that the trough system, we must take example from what has happened to us before, and we should not have used it for political gain. However, from the reports that we are getting, it appears that it has been another political game, another political gimmick, another political play, so that everything that happens in the country becomes an opportunity for the swinging of votes and the influencing of voters. And that, if I may put it bluntly, is devilish. You really should not use somebody's misfortune for your advantage. Anybody who thinks about doing it, anybody who's doing it, whatever you're doing that way is not godly. It's not spiritual. And if it's not godly and not godly, it's a barajab, because it's either or. Okay? Somebody have a misfortune, then, you know, and you are able to help them, you should, in good conscience, in Christian conscience, help them. But to expect to benefit from somebody's misfortune, it's terrible. It's really terrible.
1: Pastor Rodney further criticized what he described as the exclusion of the Kalinago Council by central government following the natural disaster. He described the move as shameful, arguing that bypassing the council for political advantage undermined the interest and welfare of residents affected within the Kalinago territory.
3: The evidence came out from the Kalinago Council that there was no rapport with their council, with the Prime Minister and the government of Dominica. That is shameful. That is, in my humble view, very, very shameful, because the Kalinago Council is the local authority in the Kalinago territory. And I would think that for proper leadership and management of everything that you do, it should go through the local authority. And if you bypass the local authority, it means that you have other ideas. You know, you want to make sure that it is seen that the $50 is coming from your red envelope or your yellow envelope. And like I said, that is the most terrible thing that can be done. We have done it before, we've experienced it, and to propagate that for the sake of getting a vote or two is not Christian. I don't care how much you go to church, I don't care how much of the creed you know, that is simply not Christian, and it must not be practiced. And those of you who encourage that must not do that. because, you know, the scripture don't support it. If you want to help somebody, you help them. If you don't want to help them, you know, don't pray for them in a corner. But to utilize it for them to support you and look at you as the God of heaven is shameful.
1: And that was host of the Kingdom Connection program, Pastor Randy Rodney. Parliamentary representative for the Portsmouth constituency, Finella Wenham Shepherd, have condemned the recent incident involving the murder of a St. Kitts national. Speaking to State on Radio, she reaffirmed her commitment to supporting initiatives focused on youth development, community empowerment, and public safety. She further stated that she will continue to advocate for peace, unity, and stronger community action in the fight against crime.
4: I condemn in the strongest possible terms the recent homicide and violence and reaffirm my commitment to initiatives aimed at youth development, community empowerment, and public safety throughout the Portsmouth constituency. As parliamentary representative, I am deeply saddened. I wish to extend condolences to the families and loved ones. I continue to call for peace, unity, and strong community action against crime. This matter is of grave concern, and such behavior does not reflect the true character and spirit of Portsmouth. Portsmouth is known for its rich culture, resilience, and togetherness. And no criminal activity must be allowed to overshadow the town's proud identity. Violence has no place in this community, and as residents, we must stand united to protect that peace, that safety for all of us.
1: Parliamentary representative for the Portsmouth constituency, Finella Wenham Shepherd. The Ministry of National Security is preparing to address the issue of vagrancy in Roseau by working with the relatives of these individuals. During a press conference on Monday, May 11th, Senator Raven Blackmore, Minister for National Security, said he has received many messages asking about plans to help with this growing issue. Blackmore said his ministry will work with the necessary line ministries to humanely address the vagrancy.
5: In the coming weeks, the Ministry of National Security and Legal Affairs will work with line ministries, namely the Ministry for Health, through the instrumentality of social services, with a view of identifying family members of the vagrants and getting information on their identity, with a view of treating that matter in the most humane manner, and to ensure that the city of Roseau is clean of vagrants. Because there's an element of public safety issues that emerge from having people roaming all over the street with no specific place of abode, with no sense of purpose, and sometimes the practices can impact on our public safety. So we'll be moving in a dignified way.
1: And that was Minister for National Security, Senator Raven Blackmore. Still in the local news, Dominica is one of four Eastern Caribbean nations set to benefit from a new regional food security project titled Cultivating Futures, Empowering Youths for a Food Secure Region. Launched by the Zero Hunger Trust Fund in partnership with the European Commission, that's the European Union, the 18-month initiative focuses on enhancing sustainable food feeding systems for the development of ecological school gardens in vulnerable communities. The program, which also includes St. Vincent and the Grenadines, St. Lucia and Grenada, officially commenced in March of 2026. It is designed to provide approximately 1,600 students with access to fresh, locally grown produce, while offering hands-on education in climate-smart agriculture, nutrition, and environmental stewardship. Sophia Hornbeek, the CEO of Zero Hunger Trust Fund, highlighted that the project is a transformative effort that places children at the center of regional food security. She explained that the initiative not only provides schools with nutritious food, but also equips the younger generation with a deeper understanding of agricultural resilience in the face of climate change and economic disruptions. Meanwhile, Project Coordinator Chanda Davis added that the goal is to make food sustainability engaging for children, fostering a new generation of agricultural leaders who see farming as a vital component of community development. A formal regional lunch and media briefing for the project is scheduled to take place on June 23rd, 2026 in St. Vincent and the Grenadines. Nurses across Dominica have been told to stand united as the observation of Nurses Week concludes today with International Nurses Day. The call came from the president of the Dominica Nurses Association, Joanna Laura Blaise, during an opening ceremony and professional development event held at the Dominica China Friendship Hospital on Monday. She said the Dominica Nurses Association hopes that every nurse will rise to the expectation of best practice, delivering people-centered and high-quality care, which is a reflection of the excellence instilled by the association's learning institution, where compassion meets competence and commitment shapes the future of healthcare. Nurses Week, May 6 to 12, was observed under the theme, Our Nurses, Our Future, Empowered Nurses, Saved Lives.
6: From the hospitals to the clinic, from the rural villages to bustling city of Roseau and Portsmouth, we are more than caregivers. We are leaders, innovators, nurses. Don't just step into the front line of care, but rather be steadfast. Be the hands in the time and the moments of crisis, the compassionate voices in times of fear, and the advocates for your patients when no one else will speak. Every life we touch, every patient we comfort, every challenge we overcome proves that nursing is not just a profession. It is a force for positive change. It is a vocation.
1: President of the Dominica Nurses Council, that's Joanna Laura Blaise. Meanwhile, the Dominica Nurses Association recognized nursing supervisor Cornelia Abraham for exceptional performance in nursing service.
7: Always willing to work on the various wards in time of such shortages. The officer is competent, reliable, and displays ethical behavior during the execution of her duties. She prides herself in delivering quality, people-centered care to patients and relatives. It gives me great honor to present to you Nurse Supervisor Ms. Cornelia Abraham.
1: And that was acting matron Sister Cindy George Maxwell. Finally, in the local news, regional disaster agencies are moving to standardize how displacement data is collected and shared across the Caribbean as natural disasters become more frequent and severe. During a workshop in Barbados, the International Organization for Migration, the Caribbean Disaster Emergency Management Agency, and other partners worked with 13 participating states to develop common procedures for tracking people displaced by hurricanes, floods, wildfires, and other hazards. Officials say the initiative will improve emergency response, evacuation planning, and recovery efforts by providing faster and more reliable information during disasters. The workshop also focused on strengthening regional preparedness for training, improved coordination, and enhanced protection for vulnerable groups affected by emergencies. In other news, the head of the regional security system, RSS, has warned that rapidly escalating and increasingly organized crime across the Caribbean is outpacing law enforcement efforts as cross-border criminal networks, rising gun violence, and expanding illicit markets continue to threaten public safety and national development. RSS Executive Director Rear Admiral Errington Solon said crime in the region was becoming more brazen, interconnected, and dangerous, placing mounting pressure not only on law enforcement agencies but also on emergency healthcare systems and broader national development goals. Speaking at the regional legal forum held at the Hilton Barbados, Rear Admiral Sullen indicated that rising crime rates, significant increases in shootings across communities, growing gun-related offenses and reported links between gangs and violent crimes were undermining progress made by criminal justice authorities and other institutions in the Caribbean region. And the Supreme Court of the United States on Monday extended a temporary pause on a ruling that would limit access to the abortion pill Mifepristone through telemedicine prescriptions and mail delivery. According to the court order, Samuel Alito extended the hold until May 14th, allowing the medication to continue being dispensed by mail while the court considers the ongoing legal challenge. Here's more on this report.
8: The U.S. Supreme Court on Monday extended a pause on a ruling that narrowed access to the abortion pill nationwide. Justice Samuel Alito kept the matter on hold until May 14th, meaning mifepristone can still be prescribed via telemedicine and sent by mail, at least for now. The justices are reviewing a request from two drug makers to lift a lower court ruling that would roll back those options. A New Orleans-based Court of Appeals had stepped in on May 1st, reinstating an older rule requiring an in-person visit before the pill can be dispensed. The Supreme Court then put that decision on hold, giving itself more time to consider the case. At the center of the dispute is a 2025 lawsuit from Louisiana. It challenged a 2023 FDA rule that eased access by removing the in-person requirement. Medication abortion accounts for about two-thirds of terminations in the U.S., meaning any change to how it's prescribed could have nationwide impact. The case returns abortion access to the top court, just a few years after its 2022 decision overturning the landmark Roe v. Wade precedent. That ruling triggered near-total bans in 13 states, with several others imposing strict limits.
1: That's the midday news, and here's a recap of the headlines. Pastor Randy Rodney criticizes attempts to exploit a recent trough system for political advantage.
0: When it happens.
1: In other news, RSS raises alarm over growing gang violence and illegal firearms in the Caribbean region.
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1: And U.S. Supreme Court extends hold on ruling limiting access to abortion pill by mail and telemedicine. The news was brought to you compliments of Courts Dominica Limited. I am Ferdinand Valmond.
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0: Members of the Marigota Cooperative Credit Union and the general public are hereby informed that on Thursday, May 14th, 2026, the Calabashi and Woodford Hill branches will close at 11:30 a.m. and the Marigota head office will close at 12 noon. All offices will reopen on Friday, May 15th, 2026 for normal operations. These early closures are necessary to facilitate internal staff matters. Management sincerely apologizes for any inconvenience this may cause and thanks you for your continued understanding. MCCU, a beacon of hope, proudly serving the Northeast. And this concludes your notice board item for today. Thank you for listening.
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0: on Q95 this Friday, May 15th on Q95 FM from 10:45 a.m. We feature Clement Baba Richards, one of Dominica's cultural stalwarts, with a background of over 40 years in the cultural trenches. Clement Baba Richards now focuses on writing, which has always been one of his greatest passions. He is now a published author of two books under his belt, including Indian Water, Son of Two Worlds, published last October.
1: His first publication, Indian Water, recounts the story of a man in St. Kitts, of a Kalinago mother from Dominica, and an English father. He stood between two worlds in the turbulent Caribbean of the 17th century, raised in the shadow of the British Empire, yet tied by blood to an island people fighting for survival. He became both bridge and lightning rod, diplomat and warrior, and ultimately victim of betrayal.
0: And sea wolves in warm waters. The U-boat battle in the Caribbean, which was officially launched last week on May 5th at the University of the West Indies Open Campus.
1: And his second book, Sea Wolves in Warm Waters, focuses on a more recent component of Caribbean history and explores what occurred when German U-boats invaded the region during World War II.
0: Hosted by Ambassador Prince Wallace, join us on Friday, May 15th on Q95 FM from 10:45 a.m. as we celebrate and support the work of Clement Baba Richards, a committed cultural warrior of Whitey Cooley.
2: If after reading this book, even a few people could say, I did not know this happened here, but now I do, then Sea Wolves in Warm Waters will have done some of the work I wrote it to do.
0: Bamatisa!

It's that time in the afternoon, 1:10. Good afternoon, Dominique. Good afternoon to you, and welcome. Welcome to the Talk on the Block. If it's on the block, we'll talk about it.

0: good afternoon, Dominica, the region, and the rest of the world. We're going to come back after a good word from our sponsors. 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
2: 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And the power is in your hands. All the way with the UP

0: Good afternoon again. Good afternoon, you. We're going to reiterate, if you will, a discussion we had this morning following what appears to be a few visits by the Prime Minister to the Kalinago Territory, Atkinson and Trizzle. A lot of complaints were made when some suggested that the Prime Minister, after such a disaster, should have met or could have met with the Kalinago chief. Suggestions that the Prime Minister made so many trips after this recent trough in the area, but never had a forum with the Kalinago chief. A lot of criticism, and of course the Kalinago chief, when asked did the Prime Minister visit her during that time, she responded and she said the Prime Minister had an election to win, and I had people to take care of. I had my people to take care of. That created a firestorm. And hence the question to the Prime Minister as to why he never met with the Kalinago chief. The question was put at a recent news conference.
1: I mean, I would have thought, Matt, as a seasoned journalist, you'd have asked the Kalinago chief, has he tried to call the Prime Minister? Has he reached out to the Prime Minister? And I will tell you that I held a meeting with I invited the Kalinago chief and the councillors of the Kalinago territory to a meeting, along with the chairperson and the councillors of Atkinson. The chairperson of Atkinson, Mrs. Matthew, and her councillors showed up for the meeting. The Kalinago chief office, which is next to the Sally Bray Primary School, did not show up for the meeting. And I will tell you further that I walked from Entrezel to Sinicu, and I never saw the Kalinago chief anywhere on my route. So if this thing about taking care of the people, there's no prime minister or government in the history of our country who has done more for the Kalinago people than Roosevelt's care. In raising their dignity. You know, when I became prime minister, the Kalinago people were denigrated in this country, disrespected in this country. And we've elevated them not only to cabinet positions and exposed them to higher education in a dramatic way, but we've also appointed a Kalinago person as a president of Dominica. Yes. Yes. So, this idea of... The truth is, Matt, and public. The reality is, politics for me is always 1%, you know. And it's strange you're coming from me as a party leader. My preoccupation is always about how the government can make life better for the people. Always. And if people interpret this as politics, then let politics roll. But I have been to the Kalinago territory twice, I haven't seen the Kalinago chief. And if you, Matt, you run for local government election in unfortunately you lost your consulting before you run. But if you were the chairman of the Point Michel Village Council and a disaster happens in Point Michel, and the Prime Minister shows up, wouldn't you have made it your duty to meet the Prime Minister and to raise with the Prime Minister your concerns on behalf of your people, that you claim to be your people? Or you've not even okay, you don't want to talk to me face to face for whatever reason. You couldn't have written me a note or get my number and send me a WhatsApp. Come on. You can not so much scared politically or whatever it is, but let's be honest with ourselves. And I'm not directing those questions and comments at yourself. You're asking questions on behalf of the people, so I'm passing the message through you, you know, so it's not personal to you. Hey, come on. There's no way, my brother, that you will find a leader who will do those kinds of things when it comes to reaching out to the people. And I left my home on the Sunday afternoon when rain was still falling. Landslide was still coming down. To see what's going on, so that we can have a quick response and so on, mobilizing the resources to get things going. So, it is what it is, but it is what it is. Super constituency and confirmation and so forth. I can't speak to that. I can't speak to this. I'm not aware of anybody has been turned down from confirmation. If you go there and you see a lady you do not like, and you decide that you're not going there because that lady there, what can you do about that, man? What can anybody do about that? You understand what I'm saying? So I can't speak to this.

0: And of course, within days, the Kalinago Council responded to the Prime Minister.
1: Response to Prime Minister Roosevelt's scathing remarks about the Kalinago territory post-disaster developments. The Kalinago Council has the honor to respond to statements about the Kalinago territory's post-disaster reality, which were made by the Honorable Roosevelt Skerritt, Prime Minister of the Commonwealth of Dominica, at his press conference on Wednesday, May 6, 2026. He informed the media that the Kalinago Council and the Atkinson Village Council were informed of a meeting at the Salbia Primary School in the Kalinago Territory following the trough system of April 26, 2026, and most importantly, that the Kalinago Chief and the Kalinago Council did not attend the meeting. The Kalinago Council wishes to state unequivocally that the Kalinago Council received no official nor unofficial communication from the Office of the Prime Minister or from Honorable Kosia Frederick, Parliamentary Representative for Salbia and Minister for Kalinago Affairs, regarding this meeting or any of the many visits of the Prime Minister to the territory since the onset of the disaster. The Kalinago Council therefore holds the view that it is incumbent on the Office of the Prime Minister and the Minister of Kalinago Affairs to present to the media and the people of Dominica copies of their communication to the Kalinago Council about the said invitation to a meeting held at the Salbia School on April 30th, 2026. Our inquiries reveal that invitations to the said meeting were extended via personal WhatsApp messages to individual village representatives, including the chair of the Atkinson Village Council, who confirmed receiving such an invitation directly to her phone sent by the parliamentary representative. One member of the Kalinago Council informed on the morning of the meeting that she would be attending based on an invitation extended by the Minister of Kalinago Affairs. These selective and partisan approaches cannot be helpful to the united response that the post-disaster situation demands. Haphazard and clumsy ways of communication about formal high-level meetings cannot replace established protocols for communicating to the Kalinago Council's invitation to formal, rather, meetings with the Prime Minister and or Minister of the Dominica Government. The Kalinago Council wishes to underscore that it not following the established protocols cannot be the approach of the central government wishing to form and formally engage with the Kalinago Council as the recognized governing body of the Kalinago people. On April 28, Chief Sanford had a brief encounter with the parliamentary representative Honorable Kosia Frederick while she was conducting site visits from the territory or within the territory. During that exchange, he mentioned that an urgent meeting would be convened the following day, the 29th of April. However, no such meeting was held on that day. Further, Chief Sanford did, and in confer with the Permanent Secretary of the Ministry of Kalinago Affairs the evening of 29 April at 10:30 p.m., there was no mention of the scheduled engagement. The Kalinago Council emphasizes that the international legal principle of free, prior and informed consent enshrined in the United Nations Declarations of the Rights of Indigenous Peoples, UNDRIP, must guide all actions affecting the Kalinago territory. This requires meaningful consultation and direct engagement with the Kalinago Council as the legitimate tribal authority, particularly in matters of disaster response, recovery and development. Post experiences, including the post-Hurricane Maria recovery efforts, demonstrated the shortcomings of top-down and partisan approaches where insufficient consultation resulted in inequitable outcomes for many of the most vulnerable families. This past approach belongs in the past. We no longer have any basis for disaster mitigation responses in the Kalinago territory. This Kalinago Council underscores its unwavering statutory commitment to its full and proper engagement in all matters affecting our people, governance of the territory and attendance representative of the Kalinago people rests with the Kalinago Council, and this distinction must be respected. We remain committed to working collaboratively with all stakeholders in the best interest of the Kalinago people And such collaboration must be grounded in transparency, respect, and adherence to established protocols, both local and international. It is a sad state of affairs in Dominica in this post-disaster context facing the Kalinago people that the leadership of the country at the highest level will blatantly put forward statements devoid of factual basis to the media and the world, hoping to discredit the legitimate tribal government of the indigenous people of Dominica. Kalinago Council response to the Prime Minister Roosevelt's carriage remarks about the Kalinago territory post-disaster developments. I'm Franklin Peter Moses, reporting for Honda Hot Seat.
0: Franklin Peter Moses, thank you very much. Job well done, as usual. Thank you very much. Now, somebody says, Matt, if you're not careful with the Prime Minister, he can make you believe

0: cars were being, or how the cars were being treated would be served. That was 25 years ago. Since then, no one has ever been in power but you. And we can't compare him to another leader because you simply won't step down. Another question, why would a Kar chief, a Kalinago chief, go seeking for the prime minister when Kosier is there? He's their power rep. Let's take a few voice notes here.
1: Matt, good afternoon.
0: Good afternoon to you, sir.
1: This question you are asked by you, has Kerit ever answered the question yet? He's skirting around. No, he talk about he invited her to a meeting. Which meeting? He never disclosed which meeting, you know. Could have a lot of meeting. He have never disclosed any meeting. The other thing is, by the end of it, what he say, he have a beef with the lady. And he playing Lord Almighty. So he's the prime minister, he come to the reserve. So everybody have to come to him. And he talking about, but the lady talk far. I mean, I don't know, man, but this is scary boy, that's scary boy. Well, anyway, nothing wrong with scary, you know, it's the Dominican people. That's how I watch it. And ask him to, the whole point is, he have never answered the question. You, Matt, have invited him many, many times to Q95. Many, many times. Have he ever show up? So what is his point? Man, them people do easy, boy. Another nonsense you're talking about. He's the prime minister that do the first thing ever. He and Trump is the same. Same thing. He say he left his house when rain was falling. You don't want to leave your house when rain was falling. All you have to do is just collect your 70 for whatever $1,000 for your rent and you're in your house. And when rain falls, stay in your house. But if you feel you don't have a job to do, you have a job to do. It's your duty. What are you talking about leaving your house when rain falling? What are you talking about? Leave that for you and I, Matt, to say. Not him.

0: Hello on the telephone. More calls. Yeah. Hello. Yes. Uh-huh. Hello. Yes. Hello. Hello.
1: Hello.
0: Yes. Hello.
1: Bye-bye. What is to be will always be, you know, gentlemen. From the beginning, it's like fast leaders we had before. Was always respecting each other. But this present one right now, this is always the going on. He goes into himself, and once he can get what he wants and control everybody, they respect people. That's what he wants. He doesn't want to do whatever he wants. So that's, it is as it is. That's the way it is. So this guy always continues doing these kind of things over and over. You're not respecting the nation at all. Because if you go to war, he's the boss of the nation. He's everybody's father. And they are gone there, listening to his rules and regulations. And nobody has nothing to say. But everything is just for a time, you know, brother, man. Nothing lasts forever. And this is what all about, you know? So it always continues happening that kind of way because them man never want to move. You know why they want to move? Because they know what they're getting, what they're benefiting. And we, the people, are trying to make two ends meet. Have to be struggling to make two ends meet. And that's the way it is, brother, man. So life must go on. What it should be will be. Have a good day.
0: All right.
1: Have a blessed day.
0: No problem. Thank you. Thank you. Hello, talk to me. Yes. Uh-huh. Hello.
2: Hello.
0: Yes. Hello.
2: Hello.
0: Yes, I'm here. Go ahead.
2: Matt.
0: Yes.
2: I was going to call your radio station, you know, but I had to call today. 25 years, the Prime Minister is in power. Who to say about the Kalinago people? Who stayed there longer than all other Prime Ministers that ever passed in Dominica? His Prime Minister stayed alone. All the others were 4 years, with Ms. Charles alone that had 15 years. So why he had to say he do more for the Kalinago people? He didn't have to do it because he's been there for 25 years. 25 years by feeding them with rum and other things so that they will always vote for him. I think sometimes our Prime Minister have to know his words that he's offering on the radio and

0: come out on the 9 or the high horse if he's on there right now, step down from that high horse and humbly say, he's not a humble person. He plain humble, but he's not humble. He must be himself.
1: All right, thank you very much. 449-3095-96 and 97. More telephone calls. Hello. The Prime Minister, somebody suggesting, has been there for about 25 years. Who else could do anything else more than he did for the Carib Territory? Hello, Chocolate Kalinago people. Are you there, caller? Yes.
2: You know what that has been me? Dominicans have done it over and over and over, trying to turn Dominicans into double victims, Matt. Like a man rape a woman and saying it's the way she was dressed that tempted him. Matt, Dominica have nobody after a few other leaders to take Skerrit to the cleaners, Matt. All of them are gentlemen. All in Asia, even in England, Matt. If you see Parliament, even chairs flying, not in England. Fist fight by police, all kind of thing. When you have a man that's sitting comfortably in the water, have no natural predator to make somebody lose a hand, lose a...
1: Blessings. Check your phone. Check your phone. You've been losing signal for a little while there, huh? Check it. Check it out. Find out from Lime of or Digicel. You know what's going on. Okay. Thank you.
3: I have advice for Skerrit and the people of Dominica. The both of them need to grow up. The people of Dominica. Some of the people are sitting there waiting for people to do everything, and some people. You know, I heard some this morning, and I heard one. Great man, Bosso, say he's getting tired of the situation. Matt, can you imagine that a man like Bosso, very patient, he have done all he can. Man like Bosso, man like Lennox, these people, great people in the country who are doing their best to make things work for the people, citizens, the poor, and everybody else. Labor right, freedom right, everybody. And they cannot get people to come who can do anything. Matt, last night, Pastor Rodney make a statement that I've always said, misplaced priorities. If it's a C word they call tomorrow, bet your money, dance pool, the place ramp. But when you call people to come out and do their civic duty and stand up for country, and not only for country, for them and their future and a better future for the coming generation, they will not stand up. Misplaced priorities, man. And this is why we are in the condition that we are in, man. Skerrit, grow up, grow up. You need to stop acting like a little boy. Everybody kicking you around outside of the country. Mohammed Abdullah, what his name? MMC, right? Chinese kicking you around. Everything, you don't have control of Dominica. You don't have Dominica's money in your control. And they treat you like a lovable, but you try to turn around and treat Dominicans like they ain't nothing. How some Kalinago chief had to come and see you. She don't need to come and see you. You run things. You run the country. You are the servant of the people. You go to the Kalinago territory and look for those people who suffered the disaster, and you address them properly. You have gotten too big for your britches, and it's all the people's fault. Matt, good afternoon.
4: Matt, thank you for the program that you always host. As I always tell you, I'm always giving you flowers, Matt, while you're alive, that you know that somebody still at least is telling you what you're doing is good. Keep up doing what you're doing. Matt, this prime minister who believes that he's a king of Dominica, Matt, did he have a press conference in the Carib territory with the PAL rep and with the chief? His press conference was he and his wife, where his wife had been affected, so more money can be given to her personally. That's what I see. Nothing about other people. No matter them, though they get affected. Matt, can you go back to even when Dr. Daru had got affected, he had any press conference, the way his wife came out and have her press conference with him? No, I tell you, this guy, Matt, the people are around Roosevelt. He's not realizing that Roosevelt is destroying them. But they're just there because of money, not there because of the person that they are, what they represent, what they went to study, you know. It's all about the money, that's all. It's all about the money. And now he and his wife now, his husband and wife, running country, press conference. And the other thing is, again, Matt, talk about the hospital, oh, it's missing thing. Matt, who gives his wife all that money when Christmas time to have Rose or like Belzebub and those kind of a thing with how many, you know, like a clown, Dominica becomes a clown and all sorts of stuff. Who gives his wife all that money, Matt? Have you seen any other minister gets those things, Matt? It's just the guy and his wife think, well, the country belong to them, you know? Anyway, Matt, keep doing what you're doing. Just inform the Dominican people so at least they will have the history behind their head. Not in front, you know, but behind their head. That's what I can say for now. Thank you.
5: Matt, good afternoon to you and good afternoon to all of your listeners. Matt, I am calling, but to no avail. Because the Prime Minister, listening to him, what he's telling the world is that he's the one that have ever treated the Akalinago people right. But Matt, let me ask you a question, if please. Did the $10 million from Hugo Chavez to the Akalinago people, did they ever receive it? And if not, who was the Prime Minister then? Who was leading then? Tell me if you know, Matt.

0: Hello, talk to me, yes.
1: Good afternoon, Matt.
0: Good afternoon to you.
1: Matt, the previous chief, Roosevelt Skerritt, made a statement, words to the effect that I will make you a great chief. You remember that, Matt? And he got that chief got a car and was driving all over the place. They were calling him Drivey. So now this chief, he doesn't like this chief, and we all know why. I already said it this morning. But, Matt, if you love the Kalinago people so much, why do you not love their chief? The same way you always say it's not the person, it's the position. Why are you so angry about the position of the chief? It's not the person. The chief represents the people, and you should respect that chief. Forget about the person in the seat. Just like you always tell, it's always about the prime minister's position. Now take the same approach, Mr. Skerritt. Forget about who's there. Respect the chief. Respect our chief. Our first female chief. Our first female chief, who was also the opposition's pick for president. Our first Kalinago opposition pick for president. All of that you should respect. You shouldn't hate that. You shouldn't hate that. Give up your narcissism. Stop hating. Enough said.
0: All right. Thank you very much. More voice notes coming at this time. Yes?
2: Good afternoon, Matt. Matt, can you ask Skerritt, how much money did he get from Chavez for the Kalinago people, right? Because as far as I know, it's $10 million he get. And I think he said that himself, and then he haven't gave them one penny of that $10 million. Tell him, when is he gets the most money for them people already? Why don't he give them the money? That's what they need down there now. Give them their $10 million U.S. dollars. Give it to them, and then he will be able to say, well, I give them the most money already. Thank you very much.
3: Matt, I've been listening to that conversation since morning. And Skerritt is the prime minister, so-called, of Dominica. Annette is the chief, the Caribbean territory. A disaster happened there. You, as the man that's sitting now on the chair of the prime minister, you're supposed to call her and say, Madam Chief, I would like to come and visit the area at such and such a time. Can you be available? And hear what her response would be. But that does appear and expect her to come to the almighty Roosevelt Skerritt. Hell no. And another note. You gave the Kalinago chief, the one before Annette, he had a vehicle. The vehicle was wrecked. It was under the financial center. Up to now, I understood Annette cannot get a vehicle for her to have to do her work. Why? Matt?
0: You didn't complete your thought there, Blue Blue. Right, somebody has to say, Skerritt, the Prime Minister, needs to take a page from Mr. Ian Pinard. Humble service to country. The initial reaction to the disaster should be an outrage to the chief. No respect for decorum. It's 1:44 in the afternoon. We have another subject coming up at 2 o'clock. Yes, are you there? Call up.
4: Matt, we should stop making Dominicans double victims, Matt. Matt, Dominica haven't got the leadership to motivate and influence the people. The young people, these criminals, are following them like flies, Matt, because they give them high grade, they give them marijuana, free gas, and they give them alcohol and all of that. Matt, Dominicans are so broke, they cannot even go Roseau without they beg somebody a passage, and they will pay them later. Which leader are going to stay there and call Dominicans out without some incentives, Matt, like the criminals are doing, and get thousands of them out there? Matt, stop making, not you, but we cannot have a woman being raped and telling us because the way she was dressed, that is why the man raped her. Stop making
0: Blessings again. Somebody is messing with your signals there, huh?

0: Someone says the Chavez money is not labor money. It's money from Venezuela. 1:46 is the afternoon time. Talk to me, yes? Uh-huh. Hello?
1: Listen. Make sure your radio is okay. In order. The internet.
0: Well, I ask Blessing to check the providers, you know, because somebody's messing with his phone or signal. Every time he calls, there's some interference there.

0: 1:47 in the afternoon. On the telephone, hello, talk to me. Yes, uh-huh.
1: Matt, yeah. Matt, good afternoon to you and your listeners at home and abroad.
0: Good afternoon to you, sir.
1: You know, Matt, I listen to a conversation and you tell yourself, after all these years of Roosevelt Kerr being Prime Minister, he has not learned what the Prime Minister function is. I mean, he's been paid a salary to be a Prime Minister. And the office of Prime Minister, the office of ministers, the office of the police, the office of the firemen, an office that is on 24/7 call. It's not an office where you could just lie in your bed and feel at ease. You get a salary for that. And when he made the point that he left his home, I mean, trying to look for sympathy, he left his home with the Prime Minister. We saw when the hurricane struck Jamaica, we saw the Prime Minister of Jamaica left his home and was restoring the ravaged area that was hit by the hurricane. We saw the same thing in the Bahamas and other places. And so on. Prime ministers here before and ministers have had tours in areas. In fact, I remember in the Freedom Party, we had what they called Cabinet on Wheels, where the cabinet moved to a community to meet the people. And we were not going there to meet Freedom Rights. We meet everybody who came there. I remember in a meeting where somebody came there and they gave the Prime Minister, the Prime Minister, a lot of pressure. And when they finished, I mean, after the meeting was over, we were out there. You know, there's socializing. And a lady said, "We'll buy Sakav in the pool," and so on. So that's what the office dictates. But I just watched in Antigua where you had an election and your party came back into office. But there's a level of decency that I observe in Antigua in the politics, that the Prime Minister, Gaston Brown, is a guy I don't have much use for, to be honest with you, since the Choksi issue. But I saw his address to the nation where he called on his ministers to serve everybody, serve red and serve blue, so everybody do not use the office to victimize people and so forth. And I think that was a very gracious, you know, address. And then they had the ceremony where they took their oath. When I witnessed now the Governor General there, who to me represent what decency is in terms of governance and what Antigua represent to the world and the region, in fact. And he conducted himself there at the government swearing with decorum. And then I was watching him now at the opposition where he organized a function for the leader of the opposition and their four senators to swear in. And he had the same mannerism, the same behavior that he had in the government and with the opposition. He didn't show any difference. He represents Antigua and he brings the different politics in Antigua together to create a nation and so on. And that's how decent countries behave. In Dominica, you would find a situation where we don't want to deal with you if you're in the opposition. In fact, I was speaking to a person this morning from overseas who was saying to me, I mean, he had never heard any other prime minister in this country said to people, when the opposition come at your home and campaign, pour hot water on them. You have never heard that. You have never heard a prime minister say, when you see them in church, in a funeral, on a plane, call them traitor. Go in the office and call them traitor. I mean, that is just not a human, to be honest with you. That's just not a human, because your prime minister role is to unite people. And I don't have to be in the Caribbean territory hunting to look for you. You go in there, you make a call, and you send a message that you've been in the area and you'd like to visit the council office. We have been in cabinet on wheels, and go to the Kanyago council office and let them there. Not everybody who gave us welcome, but at least that's your role. You have to swallow what they call humble pie, you know, and so forth. I just find this behavior in Dominica is too long. We have this thing for too long, and it's not fixing. I mean, you can be there, if you only be there, but fix it, learn, and run a country properly. Thank you so much.
0: All right, thank you, too. Thank you, too. Partner, Skerrit is a blatant and pathetic liar who is constantly showing that he is. Absolutely no respect towards anyone who has been bold enough to confront him and expose his lies and fabrication. He thinks he's God. And all Dominicans are dotish, not realizing that everybody here and all over the world can see through him like a piece of glass. 449-3095. That's just a text message. We will continue having the conversation after we, of course, take this break. We'll come back after this. Of course, we're changing the conversation at about 2 o'clock. Huh?
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1: 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All the way with the UPP massive whistle stop in Jimmy. Thursday the 14th.
3: 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Clement Baba Richards now focuses on writing, which has always been one of his greatest passions. He is now a published author of two books under his belt, including Indian Water, Son of Two Worlds, published last October.
4: His first publication, Indian Water, recounts the story of a man in St. Kitts, of a Kalinago mother from Dominica, and an English father. He stood between two worlds in the turbulent Caribbean of the 17th century, raised in the shadow of the British Empire, yet tied by blood to an island people fighting for survival. He became both bridge and lightning rod, diplomat and warrior, and ultimately victim of betrayal.
3: And sea wolves in warm waters. The U-boat battle in the Caribbean, which was officially launched last week on May 5th at the University of the West Indies Open Campus.
4: And his second book, Sea Wolves in Warm Waters, focuses on a more recent component of Caribbean history and explores what occurred when German U-boats invaded the region during World War II.
3: Hosted by Ambassador Prince Wax, join us on Friday, May 15th on Q95 FM from 10:45 AM as we celebrate and support the work of Clement Baba Richards, a committed cultural warrior of Whitey Cooley.
5: If after reading this book, even a few people could say, I did not know this happened here, but now I do, then Sea Wolves in Warm Waters will have done some of the work I wrote it to do.
3: Bamachisa!
6: Let's, of course, take one or more call, and then we'll move on to the next subject this afternoon. Hello, yes. Uh-huh. Hello.
7: Hello.
6: Yes.
7: Yeah, Matt.
6: Yes.
7: On the issue you're discussing there, there's a response by the parliamentary secretary, parliamentary representative for the Kalinago territory, for the Salibia constituency, in fact. There's a very strong, well-written response to the letter provided by the Kalinago Council. I think you should get it and read it.
6: All right, if you have it available, make it available to me, Mr. Clarence Christian, and I'll read it. There's nothing to hide, right? Is there anything to hide there?
7: Let me tell you, no, I'm not saying you. I'm not telling you, probably I'm telling you to get it and then read it.
6: Okay.
7: The Prime Minister, I do not know which is higher. I think the constituency is higher than the council. Right? The Prime Minister visited the Salibia constituency, which includes Atkinson and Trizil and the Kalinago territory. Invited through the parliamentary representative of the constituency to invite the councils, all the councils, including the Salibia Council.
6: Hold on, Clarence. You know we always have to have a little reaction or interaction. Did he invite her through an official letter or did he send her a text?
7: Okay, all this in the response of the parliamentary representative, all this is taken care of. I'm just talking to you.
6: Okay.
7: In the response of the parliamentary representative, Mr. Kozia Fedri, all this is taken care of. So read it to your public, to the public. It is on Facebook. It is shared everywhere. If I had your number, your WhatsApp number, I would have sent it to you.
6: My number is 225-6417. You have it, Clarence? Send it to me. It's 225-6417. I've never blocked you, so I don't know why you would say you don't have my number. 225-6417, okay? Thank you, Clarence. Thank you.

0: It's already, wow, 1:59. We're getting deep into the program and more telephone calls at this time. Hello, talk to me on the telephone. Are you there? Yes.
1: Matt, good afternoon.
0: Good afternoon.
1: I cannot not respond to this thing. And we are saying that the Prime Minister ought to have contacted the Carib chief when he was getting to the Kalinago territory, correct? After the disaster, is that what we're saying?
0: Mm-hmm.
1: So I'm listening to everything, you know. Now, in 1914, we were told leadership is everything. One of the criteria for leadership is empathy, reaching out to those in need. And if leadership is everything, and if empathy, which is part of leadership, is reaching out to the unfortunate and those who are affected, then the leader of the country ought to have reached out to the Carib chief who is representing her people. Yes, there is a parliamentary representative, and yes, there is a Kalinago council. But the process for protocol for the parliamentary representative and the Carib, the chair of the local authority is the same when it comes to the office of the Prime Minister. Because as the Prime Minister, he is the head of government who has a responsibility to reach out to citizens and representatives of the people in any capacity that they deem is necessary. There is no doubt in the history. How many times before has the Prime Minister reached out? Had it been the former Carib chief who was there, the Prime Minister would have reached out. Matt, there are many instances. People die in this country. People die. And before there is a death, every parliamentary representative wants to reach out to the mourners to ask them if they want help with funeral. There are so many things that are happening in different communities, and the Prime Minister, the very Prime Minister, and other representatives reach out to them for assistance without the people having called them. There are so many instances when this very Prime Minister bypasses parliamentary representatives and reach out to chairman of village councils. How many times has the Prime Minister reached out to people in Salibier and Marigot without reaching out to the parliamentary representatives of those very constituencies, but has reached out instead to caretakers who are not even elected chairmen of village councils when things happen? So the gentleman who called earlier and talked about that is nonsense. That is rubbish. Matt, in closing, very briefly, you have another topic to talk to, all right, and to address.
0: Thank you.
1: Did Joseph Isaac reach out to the Prime Minister when he needed help, or did the Prime Minister reach out to him? Did all the people in the opposition, and I'm not good, did Julius Timothy reach out to the Prime Minister when he wanted him to cross? Are the many UWP people that the Prime Minister is now courting to come to the Labour Party, did they reach out to him, or has he reached out to them? There are hundreds of examples that precede this example when the Prime Minister, in his capacity as Prime Minister, has bypassed the local government department, has bypassed his very parliamentary representatives, or has bypassed men, his own ministers, and gone to people directly in their communities. Because it is proposed leadership is everything. And if leadership is everything, and he really and truly and genuinely wanted to include Miss Annette Senford in the discussion, he would have called her. But clearly, it is an effort of disdain and disregard and to not to recognize the Carib chief and reach out to her. So all these people who have been making all these excuses for this error in judgment, for this disrespect for the Carib chief, for this sidelining of a duly elected representative of her people, is a poor excuse. And so people must learn to be consistent. People must learn to be honest with the people of Dominica. People must stop tail-spinning and pivoting messages to suit their errors and their inactions and their bad actions. You know, there are too many people who want to call wrong right and right wrong in Dominica. And they know fully well that this Prime Minister in Dominica is very expedient when he wants to. He's very circumventing when he wants to. He's very sidelining when he wants to, because he wants to play politics at no matter what turn and every opportunity that has happened. Let us not forget, we have had Hurricane Ophelia. We have had Erica. We have had, Maria. And there have been several other incidents in Dominica when this very prime minister did not go through his power reps, but he went to the Labour Party stalwarts, operatives, and caretakers in various places that do not even represent the people. Far more, for Annette Sanford, the Carib chief of Dominica, the first female Carib chief, the duly elected Carib chief of the people of the Kalinago Territory by a landslide, if he had any administrative sense, if he had any political sovereignty in him, if he had any genuine care and he was a real leader, he would reach out to the leader whom the Kalinago people have elected to represent them, to speak with her on their behalf. And that's all I wish to say on the matter. This hypocrisy and double standards and all kind of for want of a better word, that we use, okay, to make excuses for this kind of divisive, divide and rule operation that is happening in Dominica today. We need to stop making excuses. And that is why I think, Matt, every time I think about that, especially after I listened to the last press conference and everything, the gentleman is tired. The gentleman has been used up by too many people. The gentleman has been used and abused. And the gentleman, I think, is losing flavor and fervor, and perhaps needs to step back to make room to reignite a certain sense of livelihood that may be residually living inside of him. And come the next election, give Dominica the opportunity to breathe some fresh air.
0: All right. Thank you. Thank you. Well said.

0: I told you I'm going to move on. Another interesting question I posed at the news conference, the late news conference. Will the Prime Minister allow this confirmation process to be completed before he calls the next general election? His response.
1: The law provides for the confirmation process to be 12 months.
2: Okay.
1: Right? 12 months. And it gave the Electoral Commission the flexibility, the option of extending by 3 months if the needs arise. So it's not a mandatory extension. So I want to make a clear in the public domain. It's not a mandatory extension. The law provides for 12 months for confirmation, which ends on October 14th. But as you know, Matt, and I dare say, as you know better than me, that the Constitution is supreme to any lawyer in the country. And the Constitution provides for an election to be called at any time, and the Prime Minister would have to advise the President on the calling of elections. So I would not want to agree with anybody for me to be quoted, because when I took my oath, I said that I must exercise my authority without fear of fair affection or ill will, you know? I should not be subject to any duress, and so I don't want to break an oath. The Constitution provides for election can be called in time.
3: Any
1: time. You know? Any time. And it also and so the drafters of the recent laws recognize that. This is why it says that if an election were to call before the confirmation process is over, then you use the existing voters list for elections and so forth. But I would encourage people to go out and confirm and get registered. It's important that you do so. To confirm and register, it is your democratic right and opportunity to be part of the electoral process. And the only way you can be part of the electoral process is if you're on the list of electors to vote in Dominica. And to go out, get confirmed, and if you have not voted before and you meet the requirements under the law, then you should go out and get registered to be on the electors list. And that's what I think that should be the preoccupation of all people and so forth. But you know the Constitution very well, and election can be called at any time. And so we do not know
2: anytime,
1: the time or the hour. I thank you so much for your questions.

0: Of course, another subject of discuss. Prime Minister Roosevelt Skerrett, will you call an election before the confirmation process is complete? Let's listen to his response, and I have Mr. Dyer on the line who disagrees. But let's see. Mr. Dyer, of course, a senior lawyer in Dominica, just retired. But I suspect he's putting on new tires these days. Mr. Dyer, good morning to you. Good afternoon to you. How are you doing, sir?
1: Okay.
0: I'm okay. Of course, you heard the Prime Minister in the last news conference as it relates, you know, he's saying he might call or get the Constitution giving the rights to call an election anytime in, you know, in the synopsis. Yes. What do you make of that, Mr. Dyer?
1: Well, first of all, I think the answer should be, in my view, was that not, they should respond to you that saying that not, that is an answer, not for me, that is a question to the Electoral Commission. However, the Prime Minister, in his response, stated quite rightly that the Constitution of Dominica is supreme. He said these words. Now, the question of electoral reform, that has been going on for a while. But one major blunder that has happened, in my view, humble view, is the suspension of new voters, eligible voters, for a year. That has to be corrected. And in my view, the only way that can be corrected is for the Electoral Commission to inform the public and the authorities that any general election that is to be called now, the question of the suspension of voters for a year, new voters for a year, is so fundamental an issue, a constitutional fundamental issue, that the only way that this can be corrected is for Parliament to meet and pass legislation for re-registration of all voters. That is in my humble view. Because you cannot suspend the continuation of new registration of voters. The only time, in my view, that could happen is if the Constitution had imposed a state of emergency in Dominica, whereby constitutional rights would have been suspended. But that there was no state of emergency. And even if there was a state of emergency, if I was to argue, I would say a state of emergency would not have captured the non-continuous registration of eligible voters. Matt, do you know the hundreds of people that became eligible to vote since the last election? And they could not, for 1 year, they couldn't get themselves on a voters list.
0: Mm-hmm.
1: In Dominica, outside of Dominica. Look at these hundreds of students that are on scholarships all over the place that left before they were eligible to be registered as a voter. Now they are eligible to be registered as a voter. So in my humble opinion, the only way you can correct that 1 year suspension is by re-registration. And re-registration in a small population will take only 3 months, about 3-4 months. Re-registration was done in Dominica in 1980, done in Antigua a few years ago, 6 months. But that fundamental error, the Election Commission needs to tell the authorities, unless that is corrected, no election, general election can be called. Thank you.
0: Thank you. That's the former Attorney General in Dominica under the Labour Party too.

0: Well, the question is, as we just heard Mr. Dyer, Mr. Skerritt, have you been held with your pants down? Or you caught off guard? When you suspended new registration some time ago? That's my understanding of Mr. Dyer's statement. But again, there'll be more legal interpretations. On the telephone, good afternoon. Pastor Rodney, I know I have you on the line this time. How are you? How are you doing?
1: Matt, good afternoon. I am doing very well. What? I wanted to add something to this conversation,
0: okay.
1: Matt.
0: Go ahead.
1: You hear me?
0: Loud and clear, go ahead.
1: Okay, good. Because I want to say very clearly, and I want to show how devious our Prime Minister is, okay? The constitution that he refers to counts 5 years of the term of government, if my memory serves me right, from the first sitting of the parliament after the election, which would be the 11th parliament, which happened on the 6th of February, 2023. So by the mathematics, elections, a five-year term, should run us into the 6th of February, or the 5th of February, 2028, right, Matt?
0: Yes, according to the maths there, yes.
1: Right. The Constitution also provides that the election can be called 90 days, I believe, after that date. So 90 days after the 5th of February, 2028. So that, technically, if Mr. Skerritt wants, he can drag the calling of an election all the way up to April of 2028. Okay? Now, here's the deviance, or the deviousness, if you like, or the cunningness, if I may make a word, in Mr. Skerritt. It is Mr. Skerritt who brought the legislation to Parliament on March 19th, 2025. It is Mr. Skerritt that said yes for a 12-month period for confirmation and an additional 3 months in the event that the confirmation is not complete. It is he who led his parliament to do that, right? He fully well knew that the list of the last elections is tainted, and there is a court recommendation that this list must not be used for another election. He knows all of that. If I were to quote him well, that is why he engaged Dennis Byron. That is why he fired Dennis Byron or disregarded Dennis Byron and did what he wanted to do. That's why he spent $750,000 to fix that. That's what he told us. If he had a bone of genuineness in him, he would remember that if the list is not correct, whilst the Constitution does make provision for the Prime Minister to call election at any time, he's the Prime Minister. His conscience should tell him that it is you who put us in this quagmire, and you should ensure that the slate is done well before the election. But he has always used those things to win election. And mark my words, once he believes that he will lose the elections if the confirmation is complete, he will call it on the old list, because then he can again get his overseas voters to come and vote on the old list that the court said was not a right list or a correct list to conduct any elections on. So his answer to you is very devious. He wants to claim the Constitution at his convenience. But when he wants, he drops it like a hot potato. Well, the Prime Minister of the country, according to the oath that Mr. Skerritt took, is to ensure that the affairs of the nation is conducted very well. And that includes the well-being of all the people. And if you can use the Constitution against the people, it means that you are looking for lacunas in the law, loopholes in the law, to crucify the people. The people must know that. The people must recognize that in one breath you want to pretend as though you are loving them and doing right things for them, but really and truly you are so devious that you will do anything to make yourself look good at the expense of the people. And I wanted to add that because notwithstanding what lawyer Dyer says, and mm-hmm. I believe that there's a legal matter in that. I believe there's a legal matter in that somebody has to take up. Notwithstanding that, I believe Mr. Skerritt is playing with people, and he must stop playing with people. He played with you in that answer, and he played with us to say, well, the Prime Minister can, the Constitution says that the Constitution can, you can call the elections at any time, and he must not violate the Constitution. What he's not telling you is that the same Constitution, he can use the same Constitution to call the election all the way down in April of 2028. Would have enough time to do the confirmation twice, Matt, to make sure the list is right. Right? But he will not do that. He will take advantage of the vulnerable. He will take advantage of the situation when he figures it is his best time to do it. And he must not use the Constitution to do that anymore, because he's actually twisting the Constitution.
0: Would you be surprised, Dr. Rodney, if he calls a snap election, given his personality?
1: Well, let me tell you something. Given his personality, I thought he would have called elections. In fact, if my intelligence was correct, the election was supposed to have been called since December last year. Okay? I have credible information that says that some of the material that Mr. Skerritt and his team is preparing should be in Dominica around November of this year. So there is a very high likelihood that Mr. Skerritt calls another December election again. And I'm saying he can do that because he's the Prime Minister, but he must not lie to us. He mustn't make us feel that the Constitution has been making him do that. If you understand what I'm saying, Matt?
0: Mm-hmm.
1: The Constitution is making Mr. Skerritt call election in December.
0: You're saying that he would be unfair to the Dominican people, yes, to call him.
1: Totally unfair, knowing that he is the person who pioneered the law in Parliament. He pioneered the law. He did not listen to some of us who say, let's do re-registration in 6 months like Antigua. He went for this confirmation process, this laborious, according to my friend, nonsensical confirmation process that is taking the office so long to do. And he knows now that every eligible voter will not be confirmed even by February next year, because his own people, his own laborers are going to get confirmed. And so he knows that. And so he will take advantage of that so that the list, according to the law that he passed, and we have to keep saying that, is Skerritt who passed the law. It's Skerritt who proposed the law. So Skerritt has done the law to suit Skerritt. And he will now use the law that he passed to call an election on the only list that the law says that can be used if the confirmation process is not finished, and that's the list of last year, March. We're in trouble, Matt. There's nowhere in the world where elections that are called free and fair happens that way. In other words, every eligible voter in Dominica that could have been registered between March and whenever they call the election will be disenfranchised. The words of the former AG, the words of Mr. Levi Peter, the words of people will be disenfranchised. Every eligible voter who came to the age of 18 or who were not registered but were legitimate Dominicans will be disenfranchised if Mr. Skerritt calls the election any time before the confirmation process is totally over. And that must be a legal challenge. That should throw this government in the sea of forgetfulness if they ever call the election. And I'm saying that strongly because I believe in that. I believe that the democracy, Matt, democracies must not just say they are democracies. They must be democracies. And if you can disenfranchise people deliberately, intentionally, and I will add wickedly so, it means that when you people put you out of the office, you must be placed into your forgetfulness. You cannot pass a law that you know says that if you call the elections before the confirmation process is over, it will disenfranchise every voter who should have been on the list, who had a legitimate reason to be there, who didn't get a chance to be there because you have to go back to the March 2025 list or the mid 2025 list, whichever the law says. You, if you do that, you are doing that knowing that you're going to disenfranchise people with the sole purpose of you getting an advantage of that list. That cannot be right. I do see no court of law giving Mr. Skerritt and the Labour Party right on doing a thing like that. And that's my humble view.
0: Thank you, Dr. Rodney. Thank you, your humble view. Let's go back in the archives and, you know, somebody saying power is the hell of a thing, huh? Remember this insert?
2: You had a question about my stepping down?
3: When?
2: You
3: said 2025?
2: Yeah, 2025. Yeah, we have some time. Yeah, 2025. So, 2025.
0: That was me asking that question there. And, of course, we heard the journalist from Grenada asking another question, you know, about this election thing. Let's go.
4: Prime Minister, about 2 years ago or so, when you won again,

0: Time in this
1: Oi,
0: company.
1: yes. I asked myself the same question all the time, you know.
0: Let's answer it today.
1: Yeah. Yes. The party has asked me to whenever I'm asked a question that I should refer that question to the executive of the party. So I will defer the answer to the president of the Jamaica Labour Party, Ambassador Lantern.
0: Isn't that in the current space of the Dominica Labour Party, there is absolutely no one who can succeed Prime Minister Roosevelt Skerrett as the leader of the Dominica Labour Party at this time? Are you saying there's no one to succeed him?
2: Most definitely there are other...
0: Are you holding him hostage?
2: No. Most definitely there are other people who can lead Labour. But Prime Minister Skerrett, he has an insatiable appetite to serve. And that is the strength of the Prime Minister. He's not interested in being in power. He's not interested in the accolades. He's interested to serve. I have not seen anybody else in the Caribbean.
0: Yet.
3: All right, Dominic. Oh, boy. 449-3095. Will the Prime Minister call a snap election? On the telephone, yes, it's now 2:30 in the afternoon. More phone calls. Yes, hello, talk to me. Yes.
4: Yep, good afternoon. Good afternoon, sir. How are you?
3: Yes, sir. I'm here.
4: Earlier, I heard the Prime Minister telling you he had to leave his house in the rain. Big deal, my brother. We having to leave our homes sometime in a snowstorm to get to work. So what the heck, he's crying about he had to leave his house in the rain. He wasn't walking in the rain. He was driving his fancy car with all kind of police escort. I mean, what a mama guy. Stop mama guying the people of Dominica. And Dominicans, stop allowing yourselves to be mama guy by Skerrett. Thank you.
3: On the telephone is 2:31. Talk to me, yes.
5: Yeah, boy, Matt, that is a story, boy, Matt. You know, I mean, lying is one thing, but lying so frequently, that's a whole other thing, Matt. I mean, these politicians are really something. Roosevelt Skerrett, I don't know. Matt, sometimes, you know, you're just a little bit lost. But these people, we need to look at the Constitution. In South Africa, Ramaphosa, the president of South Africa, is now facing a constitutional court that has ruled against him, Matt, suggesting that he resign or some kind of penalties be put against him. Why? Because the parliament met and they made a decision that was unconstitutional. Matt, do we have such a safeguard in this country, in our constitution? I want to call on those who know about our constitution and tell us if there are such safeguards that Parliament can go make a decision and we can find out later that it is unconstitutional and that there be a constitutional court to correct it. We don't seem to have that. And time and time again, we see the Dominica Labour Party bordering on this unconstitutionality, making laws in Parliament that appear to be unconstitutional. And there seems to be no legal way to stop it. So those who are in the know, the Joshua Francis, the Mr. LeQuint, and those type of people, please come up and see. Tell us if there's such a safeguard in our Constitution. Thank you, Matt.
3: Thank you, Matt. I also have this concern. The fact that for a whole year, new voters were not able to vote. All to the fact that the commission of Mr. Skerrett. This must be considered and addressed before elections can be called. Don't you think so? 4493. Well, Mr. Dyer just said that. Hello, talk to me. Yes? Are you there, caller?
6: Matt, just quickly. Matt, do you know if the Kalinago lady never went up there, the president, with Skerrett after the disaster? Find out for me. And Matt, you see that foolishness about the Constitution? If it's me, I Skerrett, every 2 years I call in an election. Because the Constitution says any time. Matt, at what point Dominicans is going to choke Skerrett and make him know any influential people? Let me give thanks to Mr. Gregor. Too many people sit down on the fences

0: and every now and then they take like a pot shot at somebody, and when it comes to the real thing, nobody's standing. Matt Skerritt have to understand the bitter pill. We are fed up of having the bitter pill. It's time to give him a dose of his own medicine, Matt. Thank you.
1: Thank you, Matt. Let's go back to that. Matt, so that means overseas voters can come to vote, seeing that they are not in Dominica to reconfirm or to confirm, or knowing Skerritt, he maybe has his crew traveling to various countries to get people reconfirmed or confirmed. 449-3095-96-97. Wow. You heard your Prime Minister. Anytime. Mr. Skerritt.
2: The law provides for the confirmation process to be 12 months.
3: Okay.
2: All right, 12 months. And it gave the Electoral Commission the flexibility, the option of extending by 3 months if the need arises. So it's not a mandatory extension. So I'll make it clear in the public domain. It's not a mandatory extension. The law provides for 12 months for confirmation, which ends on October 14th. But as you know, Matt, and I dare say, as you know better than me, that the Constitution is supreme to any law in the country. And the Constitution provides for an election to be called at any time, and it is the Prime Minister who would have to advise the President on the calling of elections. So I would not want to agree with anybody for me to be quoted, because when I took my oath, I said that I must exercise my authority without fear of fair affection or ill will, you know? And I should not be subject to any duress, and so on. I don't want to break an oath. The Constitution provides for election can be called any time. You know? Any time. And it also and so the drafters of the recent laws recognize that. This is why it says that if an election were to call before the confirmation process is over, then you use the existing voters list for elections and so forth. But I would encourage people to go out and confirm and get registered. It's important that you do so. To confirm and register, it is your democratic right and opportunity to be part of the electoral process. And the only way you can be part of the electoral process is if you're on the list of electors to vote in Dominica. And to go out, get confirmed, and if you have not voted before and you meet the requirements under the law, then you should go out and get registered to be on the electors list. And that's what I think that should be the preoccupation of all people and so forth. But you know the Constitution very well, and election can be called at any time. And so we do not know
3: the time
2: or the hour.
1: We do not know the time or the hour. Go confirm, right? That's a serious indication there. Go confirm. Somebody adds here, good afternoon, Matt. We know. All the Prime Minister is doing is deceiving the people of Dominica, knowing very well that he's the one who passed the law, which has placed some Dominicans at a disadvantage. The best thing that all should be doing right now is to get in confirmed, to go to the confirmation center and get confirmed. Get all the young people who have met the requirements to go and register to get rid of this government once and for all. Young people, I hope you're listening.

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Why state the constitution says anytime? He needs to tell the people no elections will be called until everyone who is eligible to confirm. What about adding 1 year from a particular date? It is due to the people. He will call it anytime, go back to the old list, and that's where he will win. Huh? That's a WhatsApp message. More telephone calls, 449-3095 and 96 and 97.

0: on Q-Habit this Friday, May 15th on Q95 FM from 10:45 a.m. We feature Clement Baba Richards, one of Dominica's cultural stalwarts, with a background of over 40 years in the cultural trenches. Clement Baba Richards now focuses on writing, which has always been one of his greatest passions. He is now a published author of two books under his belt, including Indian Water, Son of Two Worlds, published last October.
1: His first publication, Indian Water, recounts the story of a man in St. Kitts, of a Kalinago mother from Dominica, and an English father. He stood between two worlds in the turbulent Caribbean of the 17th century, raised in the shadow of the British Empire, yet tied by blood to an island people fighting for survival. He became both bridge and lightning rod, diplomat and warrior, and ultimately victim of betrayal.
0: And sea wolves in warm waters. The U-boat battle in the Caribbean, which was officially launched last week on May 5th at the University of the West Indies Open Campus.
1: And his second book, Sea Wolves in Warm Waters, focuses on a more recent component of Caribbean history and explores what occurred when German U-boats invaded the region during World War II.
0: Hosted by Ambassador Prince Wallace, join us on Friday, May 15th on Q95 FM from 10:45 a.m. as we celebrate and support the work of Clement Baba Richards, a committed cultural warrior of Whitey Cooley.
2: If after reading this book, even a few people could say, I did not know this happened here, but now I do, then Sea Wolves in Warm Waters will have done some of the work I wrote it to do.
0: Bamatisa!

0: All right, let's see if we can take a... Yes, a voice note.
1: Matt Peltier, good afternoon to you and to your listeners.
0: Yes, sir.
1: Matt, I'd like to agree with Mr. Dyer. Past honorable member of parliament and experienced lawyer in Dominica. I'd like to agree with him 100% on his call for re-registration and the reasoning behind it. I would like to disagree with him, though, that it was an error. I wouldn't call it simply an error. I would refer to it as a breach of the law. And there was no explanation as to why that occurred. There was no concrete explanation as to why that occurred. So one can only assume that this breach of the law took place because, in the view of whoever it is that made the decision, without even telling the people that it was happening, remember that, it was done without even telling the people that it was happening, right? The person who made that decision because they placed the confirmation or the reconfirmation process in a position of priority over that of the registration of electors. So the persons who are responsible for the registration of electors, that responsibility was put on pause in order for them to partake or facilitate in the process of reconfirmation, because the process of reconfirmation took priority for someone over that of registration of electors. And so, yes, I totally agree that the only way that you can be fair in this process now is to squash this whole calamity of reconfirmation, which has many flaws in it, and have simple re-registration of electors, so that all who come in to register have to prove that they reside in the constituency where they would like to register, they satisfy all the requirements, and they are registered as new electors on a new list. That is the quickest way. We also have to consider the fact that because this reconfirmation process is taking so long, again, they did not say in the beginning that this was an application process. They said it was a reconfirmation process whereby you would come in and you would provide your documentation to prove that this is you on the list, and you would be reconfirmed as a result of having proven that this was you on the list. All of a sudden, out of the dark jumped this statement that it was an application that took some time to go through in terms of the processing of the application. Nothing has been explained as to how this application takes place, what exactly the process is, who exactly are the persons dealing with it, and how they establish whether or not your name does in fact go on the list. But what is key in my view is the fact that it takes so long for this application process to take place, that at the end of the 12 or 15 month period of reconfirmation, if things go as they have gone up until this point, you will end up with large numbers of persons having applied and significant percentages of them without their names at the end of this process being on an actual new list, because the application process is taking so much longer than the actual presentation of the documents in order to have your name reconfirmed. I hope you can understand what I'm saying, my brother. Blessed afternoon to everybody.
0: Blessed afternoon to you too. Have a great afternoon. 449. More telephone calls are coming in. On the telephone, hello, talk to me, yes?
2: Yes, Matt, good afternoon to you and your listeners.
0: Good afternoon to you, sir.
2: Matt, I have around 6 to 7 electoral votes.
0: You're very low. We're losing your signal. Are you there, caller?
2: Matt, I'm around 6 or 7. Any better, right?
0: Yes, much better.
2: Right. I have around 6 or 7 books. And after election, they give you a book how many people voted and what and what. I want 6 or 7 of that. Matt, and for a long time, we have had about 35,000 and then a certain time, we reached 40,000. And at a certain time, we reached 50,000 in the last some years ago. Matt, and if we cannot get, let's say, 45,000 people re-registered up until the time they say that they're giving the extra 3 months, Matt. I just believe, and that's something I've been calling for the longest while. I've been calling for that since ever when. Get a complete re-registration, Matt. I will say that at nauseam, Matt. In Cochrane, that can be done in 2 weeks. Cochrane is so small, 300 and something people. If you give the people to use their car to go around to register people, that can be done in 2 weeks, and other places could be done even quicker, maybe, Matt. So I have been calling for a complete re-registration, and I reiterate the call and support Mr. Dyer again for asking for a complete re-registration. The thing about it is, Matt, that is what this administration, they are afraid of the new list now. They are afraid of the new list. But we need a complete re-registration so we can have everybody who lives in Dominica on the voters list. Not nobody who is outside of Dominica, because I know they tried to get people of overseas to start voting November last year. It didn't work out for them. So we need a complete re-registration, Matt. Good afternoon.
0: Good afternoon to you too. Bro, yesterday Roland Roy called me to tell me registration for the North is open at the stadium. I'm shaking my head. It's up to the other side who needs to put their act together. That's the reason them man bring the confirmation thing up into the stadium to catch the few people that are in town who would not get registered or time to go to the country because of work and weekends. They go home for confirmation centers are closed. That's the strategy they're man using. By canceling the year for new registration, he has shortened the 5-year election process years by now 4 years. That's why the opposition forces needs to assist by all means Dominicans to re-register. Go register, knowing that he can't get the diaspora to the diaspora on them to come down. On the telephone, are you there? We have just about 7 more minutes. Are you there, caller? Yes.
3: Yeah, Matt. And Matt, suppose I go there and I say, I don't want to reconfirm. I want to register. What would be the calamity there? They would arrest me. I say, no, I just want to register. Forget about, you know, what the past. I just want to register. I don't want to reconfirm. I wonder what kind of a stir that would raise, Matt. Now, Matt, I want to just remind us of Roosevelt's scary. Going to the diaspora and telling the diaspora, and you can back me up if you remember, Matt, that he's going to fight for them to be able to vote. You remember that, Matt?
0: Mm-hmm.
3: Yeah, Roosevelt scary told the diaspora he's going to keep fighting for them so that they can vote. And he was addressing the diaspora. That means to say that Roosevelt Skerritt is dissing the laws of Dominica. Because if you're in the diaspora, you do not have residence in Dominica. That means if you don't have residence in Dominica, you cannot vote. Because the way we vote in Dominica, we vote by constituency. Someone in some suburb of America cannot go to another electoral district and vote. You're only eligible to vote in the constituency that you're in. It's like that everywhere. So Dominica has 21 or how many constituencies. You must be living in one of them. If you're not living in one of them and you're living in America, you pass a vote. You're not a resident of a particular constituency. What is so difficult to understand about that? Because some people even suggested that they would make a diaspora constituency. You remember that suggestion, Matt?
0: I remember that, yes.
3: So the fact that suggestion came up It means that if you're not living in Dominica, in a constituency, you don't have a right to vote. And I don't care what Mr. Skerritt says. You do not have a right to vote if you don't have a residence in Dominica. Enough said.
0: All right. But after 25 years, somebody is sharing of deception. We're behaving as if we still have not understood what we're dealing with. I don't believe anything Skerritt and his crew say. I don't believe in their confirmation process.

0: More telephone calls. Hello, talk to me. Yes.
1: Matt.
0: Yes,
1: it's
0: sir.
1: It's me again.
0: All
1: trying
0: right.
1: to educate the public based on what the last caller just said. Let me send him to the Constitution of Dominica at Section 33.2A. And before I go there, Matt, let me tell you, we do not have a residency requirement for voting. We have a residency requirement for registration. And let me prove that to him by the Constitution of Dominica, Section 33.2A. Every Commonwealth citizen at the age of 18 years and upwards who possess such qualifications relating to residence or domicile in Dominica, as Parliament may prescribe, shall, unless he is disqualified by Parliament from registration as a voter for the purpose of electing representatives, is entitled to be registered as such a voter. So we have a residency requirement for registration. Section 33.2B says, every person who is registered as aforesaid in a constituency shall vote. It doesn't say where you reside. Every person who is registered shall vote.
0: Clarence, let me ask you a question. I want you to be very objective. So you think, just, I just want to have a conversation. Do you think somebody living out of Dominica for 20 years, that it's fair that they come down to Dominica, vote, and leave the next day? What is your view on that? Do you think it's very fair, Clarence? Do you think it's fair? I'm losing you for now. Are you there? Are you there, Clarence? I suspect you're not. You may have to call back because I just lost you there. Okay, so give me a call back. So for some reason, your phone just gone blank on me. I'm asking, you know, just a general question, a fair question. Somebody living out of Dominica for 20 years, just come to Dominica, put an X on the rest of us. You leave the next day and you go back to your country. I mean, have a conscience, man. If you die in the diaspora and you're listening to me, why would you want to put the burden on Dominicans and go back the next day? Let Dominicans decide for themselves. That has always been my view, huh? Let the people in the country that's facing the challenges, after 20 years or 25 or 30 years or maybe 15, you're out of Dominica, but they give you a ticket to come home. And you accept it. You know, I met a good friend who was here for a funeral and he said, Matt, that cannot be fair. I can never leave where I am in the United States to come down and place the government. And if I told you who, you'd be very surprised. But anyway, we'll leave it that way. Hello, talk to me on the telephone. Yes. Uh-huh.
2: Matt, yes. Matt, I suggest if there's any friends of Clarence listening to this Q95, they should call him. Because at the end there, Matt, he sounded like he was having a medical emergency. And I'm not joking, Matt. I'm not joking. Any of his friends should call him and find out if he's having a medical emergency because he sounded like he was. Thank you, man.
0: All right, thank you very much, 449. Well, I just may have lost him for a minute. Maybe he'll call back. I'll give you 5 more minutes and will there. Are you there, caller? Yes.
1: Yes, Matt. I think Clem is right. I don't know what was happening to him or his line, but maybe need to check on him. But, man, you see that thing about bringing people in the Windsor back to reconfirm? I suspect the fact that they want to bring people in the Windsor Park to reconfirm, there is a crookedness to that. Anything and everything Roosevelt, Skerrit, and his people are in, there's a crookedness going on, man.
3: and there's the cooking is going on in Windsor Park. Because they send people to Mount Prosper 2019 to vote, and somebody caught them. So they're bringing people in Windsor Park with their people. We confirm people or whatever. So there's a cookiness. Any and everything Roosevelt's carrot is and these people is a cookiness.
0: I guess you'll continue to observe. Hello, talk to me and confirm. Are you there, yes?
4: That is the same thing I wonder about Clarence, because he was there, but he sung a little in distress. I hope he's okay. Matt, let me tell you something, my brother. Matt, you're dealing with criminals that are going to get people from Barbados and elsewhere to manipulate, to skillfully determine the outcome of an election. And that's why you have the Dominica criminal justice system. I know they have it in America and all of that, but that's what it is, Matt. Criminals are in charge of the law and the Constitution, so they can manipulate the outcome of everything using the Constitution. And the Constitution said, Matt, we need to find out a clause in the law when you can remove a madman from office. I think Skerrit is losing it, Matt. Thank you.
0: All right, thank you very much. A constitutional lawyer, Dr. Liquin, says, I can't even laugh at what is going on. From the beginning, I've been telling you that all the entire the reform process is void because it's inconsistent with the Constitution. Continue ignoring the Constitution. Continue, that's Mr. Liquin. He's a constitutional lawyer. 449-3095. We've got to go. It's 3:02. We'll be back tomorrow. Mr. Clarence Christian, I hope you're fine. Give me a call and let me know, okay? We heard the news earlier that Mr. Algernon Chatter, the former superintendent of the prisons, has passed. Our deepest sympathies.

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2: Welcome to Yui and You, a 5-minute program dedicated to telling you everything Yui. Stay tuned.
3: Hello everyone and welcome to Yui and You. I am Steve Vidal and today we have a special guest, and that's Dr. Kimon Joseph, head of Yui Global Campus, Dominica. Good day to you, Dr. Joseph, and welcome to the program.
4: Good day, Steve. It is wonderful to be here and to be on the other side of things.
3: Indeed, I'm privileged to be able to interview you today. Let us talk about Caribbean Tertiary Level Personnel Association. This is why we are here today. Why are you and Yui involved in it?
4: The Caribbean Tertiary Level Personnel Association is an association made up of people who work in educational institutions throughout the Caribbean. Mm-hmm. So, although it is not a UE thing, the headquarters of the Caribbean Tertiary Level Personnel Association is housed at UWI Mona.
3: Right.
4: And so it involves, as I said, people who work in a variety of tertiary level institutions throughout the Caribbean, meeting together to have training sessions, to have conferences, to build capacity, and to have camaraderie with each other in terms of how do we meet our students' need and how do we support our students so that they will do well.
3: Oh, thank you so much. And we are hearing about LEAP. Please explain what the LEAP program of the association is.
4: Mm-hmm. So the LEAP program of the Caribbean Tertiary Level Personnel Association is an initiative primarily of the Dominica chapter. So the LEAP is a program that is actually short for Leadership Excellence Achievement Program. And what we do is we meet student leaders at universities and colleges. So in Dominica, we meet with the student leaders at All Saints University, at the University of the West Indies, and at the Dominica State College, and we train them in key areas of leadership. So we prepare them not only for leadership positions in their institutions, but we prepare them for life. And when they leave the institutions and they move on, they will be able to continue to exhibit effective leadership presence.
3: And that means you've had LEAP 1.
4: Yes, we did. We had LEAP 1 in February of 2026, and we just finished LEAP 2 last Saturday, the 9th of May.
3: That's high power conference.
4: Mm-hmm.
3: And yeah, it was successful indeed. But provide us some details of LEAP 2 now.
4: Mm-hmm. So LEAP 2 was entitled Higher Power Conference, and higher as in H-I-R-E. So what we wanted was to help young people in leadership positions within their institutions to train themselves to be ready for opportunities. So if it is a job interview, how to ace that. If you are seeking funding for scholarship programs, how to ensure that you are one of the top candidates that are going to be interviewed for that, as well as if you are putting yourself up for other positions and promotions within organizations where you perhaps already work. So we had 3 key sessions. The first was how to ace the interview, the impact of dress, speech, and body language. And that was facilitated by Mrs. Gloria Christian of Nowasco. The second one was your image is your brand, how to create a positive presence. And that was facilitated by Mrs. Annette Severin Lestrade, who is the former managing director at National Bank of Dominica Limited. And the third one was dining etiquette, a practical guide, where we included lunch in that so that the students could learn how to dine properly if the opportunity for that presents itself. And that was with Miss Ronna Riley, who is a civil servant. So it was a full program really aimed at helping the young people to ace that interview, whether it's for a job, a promotion, or some sort of grant.
3: Now, how about the rest of the academic year? What are some of the upcoming activities of the CTLPA?
4: Well, the academic year is almost over.
3: Mm-hmm.
4: We will be finishing on July 31st. And so the final major activity for the Caribbean Tertiary Level Personnel Association will be our conference that we're holding in Jamaica. And it's appropriately entitled, Let's Get Together and Feel All Right. And that will be from the 22nd to the 25th of June. So if people are interested, people who work in colleges and universities throughout the Caribbean are interested in participating in that, they can always contact us at the UWI for more information at 1-767-448-3182.
3: Thank you very much, Dr. Kimon Joseph. We wish you the very best for the rest of the day, and you keep up the good work.
4: Thank you.
3: We've just spoken to Dr. Kimon Joseph, head of UWI Global Campus Dominica, on the Caribbean Tertiary Level Professionals Association, the CTLPA, and also the LEAP program. I'm Steve Vidal. Have a good day.
2: 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Thank you for joining us.
0: Dominica, not every link is a win.
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3: 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With a background of over 40 years in the cultural trenches, Clement Baba Richards now focuses on writing, which has always been one of his greatest passions. He is now a published author of two books under his belt, including Indian Water, Son of Two Worlds, published last October.
4: His first publication, Indian Water, recounts the story

0: diplomat and warrior, and ultimately victim of betrayal.
1: And sea wolves in warm waters. The U-boat battle in the Caribbean, which was officially launched last week on May 5th at the University of the West Indies Open Campus.
0: And his second book, Sea Wolves in Warm Waters, focuses on a more recent component of Caribbean history and explores what occurred when German U-boats invaded the region during World War II.
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2: If after reading this book, even a few people could say, I did not know this happened here, but now I do, then Sea Wolves in Warm Waters will have done some of the work I wrote it to do.
1: Bah, Matissa! Do it, send!

0: 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Call us at 255-6890. After working hard for many years in London, Goldwyn is now retired and back living in Dominica enjoying his pension. He too shook a smile so we can see the gold teeth and too shook a yank. I met him coming out of Flossie's with the help of some staff carrying different foods, drinks and meats to his vehicle. Me self too fast to go and ask the man what's up. Is there a story start? And when we finish 12 high words, all the Kadimo de San Dominic per fini la hamwe. I said, Goldwyn, speak in English, don't force it. Then he said, I shop with intelligence, yeah? At Flossie's, you get the most reasonable prices. 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

0: exactly 4:03 in the afternoon. Good afternoon, Dominica, and welcome to another edition of Nature Isle Small Business Buzz. Wherever you're listening from across the island and beyond, thank you for making us part of your afternoon. We'll be right back for the full discussion.
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Welcome back to the Nature Isle, Small Business Buzz. Of course, here on Q95 FM, the big station. And what a beautiful Dominican day it has been, right? Plenty hot sun across the island from this morning. You know, with that real Caribbean heat. That reminds us, of course, that summer vibes are definitely in the air. Of course, those who are out there under the sun, the hot sun, you know, don't forget to drink some water, right? You know, protect yourself from that heat if you can. And whether you're listening from Roseau, of course, here in town, Portsmouth, the Kalinago Territory, Marigot, or somewhere on the road, heading home from work. Thank you so much for keeping us company this afternoon as we continue the conversation on entrepreneurship, business, and the people helping us shape the economic heartbeat of the country.

0: And of course, we want to big up Q95 FM, the big station. Of course, Mr. G, the entire management and staff, right? The technical team that's always, you know, there to give us much needed support. Big up to all of you. And of course, big up to your NDFD, the National Development Foundation of Dominica, right? Of course, I'm serving the MSME sector since 1981. So that's 4 decades of dedicated service to the sector, right? MSME sector, of course, that is the micro, small, and medium-sized enterprises. All right, so this afternoon, of course, we have another conversation. We have a very special guest who is already here in the studio, right? I think for many of you, he is quite a familiar face, right? And of course, a lot of you know him as the founder or the man behind the Magic Garden, right?
1: Yes.
0: All right. He is a Dominican entrepreneur known for his natural oils, creams, and wellness products made from local herbs and spices, right? His journey has been, of course, marked by resilience, some struggles, of course, right? Setbacks and, you know, a continued passion for entrepreneurship despite, you know, the challenges many small businesses face today. So let's welcome everybody live, you know, here in the Q95 studio. We have Mr. Ronnie Harper.
2: Good afternoon, Mr. Cassie.
0: Can you try it one more? Yes.
2: Good afternoon, Mr.
0: Bocassi.
2: Yes. Bocassi.
0: Bocassio.
2: Bocassio.
0: Yes. Okay, well, that's close enough.
2: Right. Thank you for inviting me on your program this afternoon and under the NDF. I really want to congratulate Q95 to have me on the show this afternoon, which is excellent, and I want to congratulate Mr. Sheridan Gregoire to step in and assist small business to enlighten their products, and also NDF people like Mr. Joseph.
0: Oh, yes.
2: Ms. Fontaine and all the other ones, Ms. Walsh and these people over there.
0: Don't forget Ms. Laron.
2: Laron, she's my printer, man. You know, excellent works, you know, design.
0: Yes.
2: And
0: definitely.
2: Without these people, you can't make it. You alone just can't make it, man. All of these big business is the people at work. Around them, you could see it at Fresh Market, at Astafans, is the laborers that keeping the candle burning. So, Mr. Bocassi, I really congratulate you to invite me this afternoon. It's a long road, you know. This seems to be a struggle. By the way,
0: definitely.
2: I originally from Marigot. I from a certain part in Marigot they call Dam. That is a disaster area. We have a lot of rivers. It's a very dangerous place to live in Marigot. But that's my village. I was born there. I'm the last of 10 children.
0: Wow.
2: Yeah, so it's a long road. I was in farming, tourism. I do some work up in the north in tourism, agriculture. Some of the tourism development on the Marigot side from number 6 to Pocassé. I do some work there, like the Echo Village in Concord, Marigot. It owned by Daniel Younes from Sweden, but we really started the groundwork. A few of us from Concord, some of the people from Concord, like the Gordons, some people from the Kalinago, like Sexy Bone, some people from Marigot, like the people with the equipments, like Elvanson, Benji, Didi from Bells. I think he's a relative to Miss Walsh. They was handling the equipments like the backhoes, the trucks. And we start to develop that site, which they call the Echo Village, where mm-hmm. they take the people from the cruise ship and they bring them to the river so that they can have river tubing.
0: Mm-hmm.
2: And they can also do the horse ridge back. They can do the Rastaman hiking. They can do double the fun. Double the fun is like pass through the rainforest and then you pass through the Cassie Bruce.
0: Mm-hmm.
2: Look at the Kalinago Village and then you go back to Pocasse on the how we call up there by Emerald Pool that side there. So I do some work there, and I also do a project which is called the Cicero Waterfall at Debois.
0: Mm-hmm.
2: This was owned by a private individual, but
0: that was Mr. Harper. Sorry, just sorry to cut you, but that was before your
2: yeah. Okay, yeah. So okay, that was right. Some of my journey.
0: Yes.
2: And we also
0: yes,
2: work. We also work at the Jaco Waterfall. That is when you leave Spani
0: mm-hmm.
2: at Pocasse. On the left side, when you're going up before Venus Guest House, that's the same Swedish guy, Daniel, he developed it. He owned that red train.
0: Mm-hmm.
2: You see the red train in Roseau?
0: Mm-hmm.
2: He run that from the cruise ship. So he take people from that site. And we also do some work with Cobra.
0: Mm-hmm.
2: I do some work with Cobra at River Rush. River Rush is just between Concord and Stonefield. It was owned by a Canadian lady. That's where you would have jazz in the forest
0: mm-hmm.
2: on a Sunday afternoon. So you see all these top celebrities from Portsmouth at Ross School, like the doctors, the professionals, the politicians, they would hang out there at Sunday afternoon. It's called Roots and Forest.
0: So that was like how many years ago, Mr. Harper?
2: That was in the late 90s, they're coming up. But then it closed down. I don't know what happened to the
0: mm-hmm.
2: lady. People like Afi Mate would play jazz there.
0: Yes.
2: Armstrong and a few musicians.
0: Mm-hmm.
2: It was an excellent spot. I don't know how they make this thing disappear. That used to be like a little mini festival on a Sunday.
0: Yes.
2: So those are some of my work, and I do farming.
0: But, okay, yes.
2: I also work in the banana industry with people like Errol Emanuel, ship bananas to England. But those are the days ago, man. You have to move on. Time,
0: definitely.
2: Because Dominica is very slow. And I'm not a person that love to be in a... I find out things there is too slow.
0: So was that the spark that made you decide to go into entrepreneurship?
2: Yeah. But mm-hmm. where you really get the inspiration is really from Mr. Frederick
0: mm-hmm.
2: Bobby, the guy who owned Harlem Plaza.
0: Yes.
2: They really bring me into
0: we
2: that.
0: We call him Ras Bobby, right?
2: And Mr. Ivo Nassif, they used to go around and pick up like, get young people involved in tourism.
0: Mm-hmm.
2: And that time, Mr. Ivo Nassif was Minister of Tourism. So they came by my home in Marigot. And they gave me some ideas to get in the tourism business, which I didn't know nothing about. I used to work with a white guy from Sweden, but to say deal with the tourists up front, I didn't know nothing on that. So they gave me the idea that I must do a training at the State College, at the teacher school, I think, in Emsall. Is Emsall, mm-hmm. Bath Estate.
0: Yes.
2: So I do some training there with people like Mr. Matthew.
0: So that was like, again...
2: Training in the tourism industry.
0: So again, that was in the late 90s.
2: Yeah, mm-hmm. I do some training at the college. Mr. Mm-hmm. Matthew, I think, from Loda.
0: Yes.
2: He was a lecturer. And some other people, you know...
0: Yeah.
2: And it was a long journey, you know. I do a training with Gateway. Gateway is from a European Union who sent on a project to Dubai, Dexia. So I do a training with them, people like Mr. Williams, former president. He was directing that program. A lot of us get training there, Mackenzie.
0: Mm-hmm. But you know, Mr. Harper.
2: So I just come a long way, so... And I find our business in Dominica is moving too slow.
0: Too slow.
2: I don't like to be in a slow thing, you mm-hmm. know, like tourism, 6 months it closed down. You know, I don't believe in those kind of, I believe we're supposed to be working all year round. So mm-hmm. that's why I go into the small business. And what really get me involved in the small business.
0: Mm-hmm. So how did it start?
2: Right. I used to be around a Trinidad lady.
0: Mm-hmm.
2: So she used to do certain things I didn't understand. Like she would get rosemary mm-hmm. oil and she would compose it. But I was just watching. So after I left tourism in Pocasse, I get involved in it, the small business, like processing. But you see that really I admire doing what she was doing. That's where I get the idea from.
0: Yes.
2: I didn't really push myself, but I was just watching on the side what she was doing. Like she would get the rosemary, compose it in certain
0: Did she
2: oil.
0: Have a name? Do you still remember?
2: Roseanne.
0: Okay.
2: She used to work at the bank.
0: Right.
2: She was a teller at Scotia. So that's where I get the idea from doing the processing. And little by little, I sharpen my knowledge in it. And I'm seeing it surviving. I'm using it to survive. It's a way of surviving because as you age and you shift your work because, you know.
0: Yes.
2: So I was really impressed of getting into it. And as I told you along the way, I get more involved in it. I come to NDF. I think I'd get a small help from NDF. And as you're getting more experience, you're getting better. As you're doing the work and you're constant at it, you get better. It's like a cricketer. Mm-hmm. The more you play basketball, the more you practice, the better you become.
0: Definitely.
2: So I really want to thank. And even the people on the street, I sell across by Privo Cinemall.
0: Mm-hmm.
2: That's by Privo Cinemall, you go into the ice cream shop. And there's a lot of people who support me. And some of the products are by Astafan Supermarket. They are by Lindomark in Goodwill.
0: Mm-hmm.
2: They are by Esmart. And sometimes it does be by Jolly's. For some reason, Mr. Jolly's, after he passed away, you know, I feel like didn't check me properly after he passed. Me and him was working more iron and then. But you know, when people change, management change.
0: Mm-hmm.
2: And we buy all the raw products from Jolly's, all the bottles, all the peppermint, all the products.
0: Well, you know, it's not yet too late, Mr. Harper, you know.
2: And I'm begging them, as a big company, we support them from dust, from nothing. We are the Dominican people who make them a great people. And I believe by now, you're supposed to go in that company and you're supposed to just get Dominica product. Because Mr. McKenzie, I do it after we get training from the European Union. Mr. McKenzie, he had opened a Dominica shop. It used to be up when you go in by Astafans, and then he moved to the market where he was getting only Dominica products. Down to local food, he would package it. So when you go home, you could just cook. And I think that is what some of those companies, they need to do more. For that big brand we have there now, which is a big pharmacies. I think they have three. You're supposed to go there and get Ungo Dominica products because we buy the products. We buy all the raw materials.
0: So Mr. Harper, talking about products, right? You have how many products now? Like,
2: man,
0: how many do you have?
2: I can't check. No, I can't check.
0: You lost count.
2: I lost count.
0: Okay, before we go into the products themselves, Mr. Harper, can you explain to me why Magic Garden? What was the reason behind the name?
2: Well,
0: very quickly.
2: Magic Garden is a brand, and this is my brand. If I work for a week and I don't sleep for a week, and I'm going to pneumonia. The cells are shutting down because I overworked. I will use the cayenne oil. The cayenne oil is like a thing to invoke, like you know, you're going to invoke a demon. You know, the cayenne oil, look how tired you are. When you rub it before you go to bed at night, when you don't have to turn in the morning, you'll just get up. It's a powerful oil, the cayenne oil, so you rub for joint pains, arthritis.
0: Do you have it by you now?
2: Right there. You're going to cold edema. Cold edema is when your body cells are shutting down. That's when you're going to those illness like rare inflammation to the joints, and it start to act up, and you're feeling drained out. You could apply the cayenne oil, and the body at night, rub the entire body, ask for your spine where all the nerves connected. Because all your nerves connect to the spinal cord, and it connect on the brain, and the brain will tell you where the pain in the body is. So
0: okay.
2: So the cayenne oil is this.
0: Yes. Can we now one by one show them and explain to them the products?
2: This is it.
0: Right. Remember, we don't have all the time, right? We don't have
2: this
0: a whole
2: day.
0: So what is that?
2: Cayenne oil.
0: Okay,
2: this
0: and that's it. For muscle
2: pains. Aches.
0: Yes. And I know Mr. Joseph is a fan of that?
2: Yes.
0: Yes, yes.
2: It's
0: yes.
2: a powerhouse. This is what I tell you.
0: A
2: that
0: powerhouse.
2: It invokes you when you are about to die.
0: Yes. All right. So that is...
2: the cayenne.
0: All right, the cayenne. Then next is, what do you have there?
2: I have zuti oil.
0: Zuti.
2: Zuti is the magic, another magic for skin.
0: Another magic. So all of them are magical.
2: Yeah,
0: thus,
2: yes,
0: magic
2: for skin,
0: garden.
2: For skin and yeah, that's the zuti we call it in the layman language.
0: Mm-hmm.
2: Stinging nettle. You can use it for skin, you can use it for pain, you can use it for yeah. And also, like if you have cancer on the breast.
0: Yes, so it says to help alleviate pain in the joints, cramps, and then back pain. Mm. All right. You can also apply it to your scalp hair. Yeah. So a lot of functions and benefits.
2: And it's even
0: and
2: the,
0: then, uh-huh. even is this one of your.
2: Product.
0: Is this one of your best selling products, or which one is your best selling product?
2: Well, the best selling products that there is more like the zuti,
0: this one
2: cayenne,
0: is cayenne,
2: nutmeg cream, cayenne cream, garlic.
0: So what is that?
2: Garlic cream is garlic.
0: Garlic cream. Yes.
2: That's for the year. This is a product for the year.
0: Mm-hmm.
2: It's like when you get in balls, your follicles they're dropping, they're dying. So you could use the garlic cream for the year.
0: So that's for example, cream. for them, when they buy this, they have a year to use it. Because I'm seeing there January 2026 to January 2027.
2: Seven, yeah.
0: So they have a year, right? So. And then what other products you'd like to tell them about?
2: Cayenne cream.
0: So what's the difference between this and the other one? The cream and the oil.
2: The different.
0: It's just the... Basically, it's up to your preference. If you want cream,
2: and the senior citizen rather to use the cream, like when
0: they have
2: a stroke, pains, it's more safe than the oils. You know, sometimes they could be shaken.
0: Okay.
2: So they rather to use the cream, and then you have nutmeg. This one.
0: So this is for what?
2: For pain, stroke, arthritis, body ache. Inflammation, because most of the pains is in the joints. The inflammation irritate the joints.
0: Yes.
2: So this is the nutmeg, and this is the glory cedar cream, which is good for the face and
0: glory
2: skin.
0: Glory cedar cream
2: for the face. If you have been broken out, like skin problems, you could use that one for the skin. You can also use it in the ear to, like, you know, when you have scratching plenty in the ear, or you have any break.
0: Yes.
2: The skin break, and this is the bitter melon cream. This is something you can use for, like, we call it hemorrhoids, piles. You go to the toilet and you're bleeding. You can use the bitter melon cream. The bitter melon, we call it kukuli, but in the dictionary words is bitter melon.
0: Yes.
2: And you can use it for any itching, like when they call it ringworm. You could use the ringworm. You could use it for the ringworm. It's like big black scratch. Or if you have dark spot in the foot, you know, like when
0: so this
2: have
0: one?
2: Yeah, no, the bitter melon.
0: The bitter melon. Okay, good.
2: It helps to move dark spot.
0: Nice.
2: And then this is the hemp oil. We normally call it the hemp oil.
0: Good for what? For
2: The hemp oil is
0: another magical.
2: It's just a natural thing for all the sickness,
0: yes,
2: high blood pressure,
0: definitely
2: cancer. Strokes, it's a whole lot of things, and you have the turmeric cream. Turmeric cream is another master. You see people with colored, like colored people are not so dark. You could use it for stretch mark on the stomach, on the face, to keep the skin moist. That's one of the things you can do, and it's also good for the hair. Shine in your skin, you know, if you are a dry skin person. This is the glory cedar powder.
0: Okay.
2: That one you could use it like when you have jojofi. We call it
0: this one has the...
2: This is the powder.
0: The powder and the...
2: That's the cream.
0: The cream, yes.
2: The powder is more like when you have, we call it scratching between the toes, fungus. We call it jojofi. Jojofi, but they call it jojofi. It's eating up your skin.
0: All right.
2: So those are the products. And this is neem oil. neem oil is like if you have a young baby and you don't want to put something strong on the skin, you know, they're having that rash and thing on the skin, you can use it because this is just pure neem. And you can also use it in the ear to help to strengthen the ear. Moringa.
0: Moringa, of course. One of my favorite
2: moringa
0: plants.
2: Yeah, this is moringa.
0: In the world, yes.
2: And this is the neem powder. Neem powder is good for high blood pressure. Like when you're having high blood pressure.
0: So this one, you could just take
2: some in a spoon.
0: Okay.
2: And then you just digest some water. It's good for high blood pressure, cleaning off the blood, cleaning off the liver, because you know the liver is the filter of the body. A lot of things you eat, the liver have to process it. What they don't want, it reject it. That's why they don't like alcohol. That's why a lot of the alcohol go to your blood. The liver rejects some of those harsh.
0: Okay.
2: You know, because you can get it corroded and block up. So some of those are the products I really have. You have the bitter melon oil.
0: The oil, okay. I notice for every product you always have an oil and a cream, a blend. Variant,
2: yes.
0: Right?
2: And this is the bay oil.
0: The bay oil. So this is once again good for...
2: Well, you can dilute it. If you have coconut oil, you can just put some in some coconut oil and oil your skin. Or if you have a sinus, you could boil some water and you put up a couple drops and you inhale it up your nostril.
0: Wow.
2: Or if you have some fungus in the nostril. This is the one for men, the onion

0: Yes, all
1: And you
0: right.
1: can also use it in the year. And this is the rosemary. Rosemary. Rosemary oil.
0: It says for body massaging,
1: everything,
0: relaxing, yeah, stress release.
1: Yes. So some of those oils, like after you go in the bath, like a hot bath, you oil your joints and keep you relaxed, like you go in a hot tub.
0: Wow.
1: Then after you come from the hot tub, when the pores is open, you could just rub your skin with it.
0: Wow.
1: Act for the rosemary, because your body, your pores are going to absorb everything.
0: So you also need to buy like a number of them and buy them as in combination.
1: Yeah, and try it. Because every oil have its purpose. And you have to know how to use it, when to use it.
0: Definitely.
1: And most of the oil I do there, I don't boil. I don't boil the oils. Mm-hmm. I use them... I do cold press. Cold press is like you don't boil the oil. You might see they have a dark, looks like castor oil, but the cold press is a science.
0: Yes.
1: You get a stainless container and you break down the oil.
0: Definitely. So it's more, it's
1: like
0: it's,
1: you fume it.
0: So we can say that it's a healthier way of processing.
1: It's longer. It takes longer.
0: Okay.
1: But it's better.
0: It's better. Okay.
1: You know, like
0: all right.
1: It might take 3 weeks for it to compose.
0: Okay.
1: Because the oil, the leaf and the oil itself have it heat and they do it processing. You will see it bubbling.
0: Mm-hmm.
1: When you see it stop bubbling.
0: Yes.
1: It's like a lab. When you see it stop bubbling, you know the oil already.
0: Yes.
1: But
0: you have three more there before we move on.
1: This is the bigger one. The bigger bottles. So you can show the people it better.
0: Okay, all right. So in total, I'm trying to count.
1: Man, I have a whole lot of room still.
0: Okay.
1: It's just the market. One of the things before I left with you. One of the things I really want to say.
0: Don't worry, we still have time. But before you continue, Mr. Harper, if you can give us a range of the prices of your products.
1: Okay.
0: That's from how much to how much?
1: You have different prices.
0: Yes.
1: From 25, 15. Mm-hmm. You could get one for 15.
0: Okay.
1: 25, 45. Based on this size, you could get the cream at 35, 45, 55, 65. Let's say you're traveling and you want a 5 pound to go all the way to England.
0: Mm-hmm.
1: You can get a big 5 ounce. Based on the size you want to go. So it's different size.
0: Like so they can request that from you.
1: Right.
0: And of course you will make it for them, right?
1: So like these containers is a 4 ounce, which is 120
0: ml. And like you said, normally you sell by the side of Privo Mall.
1: The side of Privo Mall.
0: On the
1: next
0: side.
1: To the ice cream shop.
0: All right.
1: But sometimes I come more in the afternoon because the sun, because of the products, they cannot take sun.
0: Yes.
1: And they're sensitive.
0: Yes. But I know you live not very far, right?
1: Goodwill.
0: So can they say, call you, make an order,
1: course,
0: and then just
1: course.
0: Probably
1: I
0: pick
1: live,
0: up?
1: I live close to Shabazz, the Muslim house,
0: going
1: up on Kennedy, Goodwill.
0: Yes.
1: Federation Drive on the left side. If you're coming up on the left side from Shabazz Mosque, mosque, you're driving up, you're swinging down to the guest house.
0: Yes.
1: On the left side.
0: Yes.
1: I'm right in the corner before the garage.
0: Mm-hmm.
1: My telephone number is
0: 265-96-96-73. Let's repeat that.
1: 265-96-73. Now, if you want to get to my Facebook page, you could just click in my name, which is RONNIEHARPER Harper. So if you put that on your phone, you'll get my Facebook page. You can also contact me. Anywhere in the world you is, sometimes I ship out, but not on big scale because it's so expensive.
0: Yeah, so the Facebook page is
1: R.
0: Ronnie Harper.
1: Harper,
0: yes.
1: Right.
0: So, and that's it.
1: Yeah.
0: So is it a personal page? A personal Facebook page. So they have to befriend you.
1: Sometimes you have to be a friend, but you can open it.
0: Oh, you can open it.
1: Yes.
0: All right. Yeah. Yes, Mr. Harper, we're gonna take a short break. Right? But when we come back, we're gonna talk more about your business. And like, you know, some of the struggles, you know, some of the challenges that you're facing.
1: Before it slipped me, I don't want it to slip me. Mr. Bokassia.
0: Yes, sir.
1: What I would want to see is the small business.

0: form a bigger association mm-hmm. that we can move better. Without that, we're not going to make it. Trust me. I don't want to break nobody's spirit. Because if we don't form an association, we're going to be just on our own struggling. The government put some money in the bank for small business at the aid bank, but it's, trust me, it's few calls, few have been chosen. A lot of us apply and we just don't get in the money, and mm-hmm. it's there. And I believe if you have $40 million in the bank for small business people, you have to take it from the top. For instance, in mm-hmm. Roseau, you're supposed to buy a property for the small business to have a depot, and I believe they should buy a boat, not a big boat, but like a ferry boat that can also move passengers and people throughout the neighboring island like Guadeloupe, Martinique, because we have market there. Mm-hmm. We wouldn't want to just buy a big cargo boat and we don't have enough produce okay. to carry it, like a Diesel Express, yes. because these are not so much money, you know, and you have experienced people just in Guadeloupe.
1: But I really like your suggestion, you know? For the small businesses yeah. to form some kind of coalition. But we're going to talk more about that idea, Mr. Harper, when we return.
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0: And of course, that was the voice of the legend himself, Franklin Peter Moses, who does the Thursday editions of this Nature Isle Small Business Buzz radio show, right? This afternoon, we have, of course, Mr. Ronnie Hopper of Magic Garden, right? Right now, live here in the Q95 studio. Of course, big up Q95 and the NDFD. Now, earlier, we introduced all your products to the public. I'm sure a lot of them are quite familiar with all your products, right? Quite familiar with all your products. Now, for those who missed it, Mr. Hopper, can you tell them again what is the number to call if you want to inquire, if you want to ask questions, or better yet, if they want to place orders? Mr. Hopper?
1: Well, they could contact me by 265-9673. I live on Federation Drive, close to the St. James Guest House in Goodwill. I sell by Privo Cinemall on Kennedy Avenue, close to the ice cream shop. I really appreciate the support I've been getting from the people out there, especially the young ladies. They love certain products.
0: Where? Close to your...
1: By Privo Cinema.
0: By Privo Cinema.
1: Yeah, I really appreciate it.
0: But the number again is what? 265...
1: 96.
0: 96.
1: 73.
0: 73,
1: so
0: of course.
1: So people can write it down. Make sure you have it. And the elderly people always stop by.
0: Like the elderly. Do you have like any like really, say, the best customer that you have right now?
1: Or
0: do you have a lot, probably?
1: I can't even count some of them. Those faces are
0: definitely
1: so familiar. And want to thank the people that support me. Without them, you know, I wouldn't be around.
0: Yes, you wouldn't be there.
1: The business without customers, forget about.
0: Oh, yes, definitely.
1: Thanks God for these people, man. You
0: know, yeah,
1: some
0: definitely.
1: Some look for me and they always check me out. I can't remember some of them.
0: Yes.
1: But thanks them for the support.
0: Oh, yes, definitely.
1: And I really want to thank Mr. G for the radio ads. One of the things I find with the program, it should be more like in the afternoon, like let's say between 8-7.
0: You mean this program?
1: This program,
0: okay.
1: Have more listening ears. You can do it from home. I could talk to you from home. I don't have to be in the studio.
0: That's an interesting idea.
1: Some of the programs, I believe, like his program especially, some of them could be like on a Sunday afternoon when you have the audience at home. You get a better feedback. So one of the things I would want Mr. Sheridan Gregoire to do as a businessman, one of the great legends, this is the man that have the biggest footprint, I believe, in Dominica. He and Mr. Timothy, to build an industry of Creole Festival. This is one of the greatest, I believe, we have, Mr. Sheridan Gregoire, in business. I think he should try to set up a program for the youth. He had the skills in the 70s where he was training people in entertainment, people like he and Mr. Teacher Joseph from Calibishi and Franklin. They used to be on top of line, on top of courts, training young people to act and perform and music. I think that's where he should come back to. He bring back some investment. I always hear he and Alex Bruno speaking. And I think he should have a program like with Alex Bruno, like what Fudaina had on Monday night, to empower the youths. Because, you know, I've been hearing some things in Portsmouth, and the mayor and the representative is talking about take control of the youth, some violence act. And I believe the government already, to me, the government are interested with the youths. They're only interested with the youths only in election times.
0: And so your suggestion is for Mr. G to come.
1: Yeah.
0: That's a good idea.
1: And
0: Mr. Hopper, before we get a little, carried away, because we want to really focus on your business.
1: We still have to look over the vibration that's happening.
0: Definitely, because
1: they're going to impact us.
0: I agree.
1: On our tourism, our development.
0: Because
1: violence is not a good thing for
0: us. For everybody, especially to those who are trying
1: the people that get
0: some
1: burned
0: decent
1: down.
0: Living
1: the people that get burned down in rules, I really want to sympathize, because I know it's not easy. So you must put all those things together. But it's people
0: and a
1: like
0: number of them, a number of them are small business owners too. So,
1: but
0: just like I said the last time, Mr. Harper, you know, we want to, of course, express our sympathies to those who lost some you know, the business places, even houses.
1: And I just listened to Mr. G.
0: But Mr. Parker, Harper, you know, I'm really interested, right? You've been doing this business for like more than 20 years?
1: More than 20 years.
0: So can you tell us what are some of the biggest
1: challenges
0: and struggles, man?
1: Finance.
0: Finance.
1: We need a business. We need a place. We need depot. We begging for a depot right across the ferry terminal, that old Barracoon building.
0: A depot where you
1: we
0: can
1: sell their product, not just me, for everybody. Mm-hmm. Right in the middle of Roseau, there next to the credit union. Look at that big building that there. I believe the palette of Roseau.
0: Mm-hmm.
1: We need factories. How long are you going to take you to sit to grind two bags of coconut?
0: No, but what about you? Personally, your business, what are the challenges that you go through?
1: Finance. Depots.
0: Right now.
1: Marketing.
0: Do you have any huge challenge that you need to, you really need to overcome? Like right now.
1: Well, this is what I'm telling you.
0: In your situation.
1: It's not only me, mister. All of us that in small business suffering, just like the bus drivers, just like the farmers. Mm. It's not one impact, you know. Because without us, the country is going to move. If you're not trading, you're not exporting to bring in finance, you're going to be a brain drain. You can work all the work and you do industrialize. Yeah. You don't make sense. For anything to move, you have to be able to sell. Why are we buying all those millions and millions of importing goods?
0: Mm-hmm.
1: That is just what I was telling you a while ago there. Mm-hmm. We need brilliant mind to come back to do it, because the government, with all the brilliant they do in there, they cannot do it. It's our little shop. You see some of them coming back and put all the products, and it's we that set it up, you know.
0: Mm-hmm.
1: All Zeb Creole, Mackenzie, buy them Nika product. Mackenzie, he put up a shop up there, buy them Nika product. Miss Gail Defoe set up a program, and we all train under the European Union.
0: Mm-hmm.
1: That's where Mackenzie get the training from.
0: Would you welcome more training, for example?
1: I have a business plan from the European Union. Mm-hmm. I have a business plan from NDF.
0: NDFD.
1: NDFD. Mm-hmm. You understand what I'm telling you?
0: Mm-hmm.
1: So if you have all these business plans and some of them you never even get a loan on them, why are you going back and take another training for? You never done train.
0: Mm-hmm.
1: But you know, you have to put the business in
0: any
1: action.
0: Any plans of, you know, like setting up your own, say, store in Roseau?
1: Man, it's so much store that closing down.
0: Okay, so right now you don't have.
1: Right.
0: So, but where are you at now? Are you are you okay?
1: Where
0: are you at now in Goodwill? Are you okay there?
1: Yeah, but this is not my property.
0: Okay.
1: Right. That's why I'm telling you, mister. If the government have $30 million there, the first thing you're supposed to do is set up a plant where you can do processing.
0: Mm-hmm.
1: Not for me alone, for all the small business people.
0: Mm-hmm.
1: So you have a bag of spice, you want to come and find it. Another man have two bag of coconut to make oil.
0: So you mean it's like a, it's like a place where you can do your production?
1: It's right? For everybody to
0: so
1: come.
0: So for
1: and
0: everybody
1: do the,
0: to come.
1: And do the production.
0: So they have to schedule, like they have to.
1: Right.
0: To,
1: and then
0: call and schedule
1: right,
0: their
1: right.
0: Appointments.
1: It's going to be owned by the government. Instead of giving one man $500,000 in the small business money to just go and have a good time, maybe to do his own private business, you put a plant and you put a depot, because you need depot. It's three things you have to have, you know. It's a boat, a depot in Roseau, not one depot. Like I just tell you, look at the big building by the credit union.
0: Okay.
1: That's supposed to be a local depot. Because Mackenzie do it on his own after
0: right.
1: We do the training.
0: All right. So right now, given all of these struggles, Mr. Harper, right? You still continuing. You still there doing
1: exactly.
0: Your thing, right? So what keeps you going? You know, what makes you continuing what you do now? Is it passion, love for the products?
1: Just love for everything else. Why do you think a lot of the bus drivers buy a bus? Not because they're making money. They just want to give a service to the public because they already invest 10, 15 years into it. That's why they keep doing it. Ask Stefan, why you keep having this store? It's because you need from family generation. You don't want to give it up now. This is what I'm telling you about. It's like Mr. Nassif. He put a brand, so you don't want to give up the brand.
0: Yes.
1: If you look at it.
0: So for you want to continue?
1: Yeah.
0: So what's the big dream for Mr. Ronnie Harper? For your product, eh? Not for Dominica, but let's start with you first. For your product, for your business.
1: I just want to see it's better. like anybody else doing local business. Just mm-hmm. get better, that we can have a big industry, that we can ship out of Dominica. Mm-hmm. It's like all the other people, like Hunter, the Calypsonian pepper, mm-hmm. is like Big Six product with his mango jam. It's like Mr. Pierre on the courts.
0: Yes.
1: You see the guy on the courts there? Pierre from Layo with all these products on the courts, the local products.
0: Mm-hmm.
1: I would like to see those things in Cambodia, in Vietnam, because mm-hmm. the people...
0: Well, let's start with yours first, right? Your products, we need to export them, right?
1: I alone cannot do it.
0: No, what I'm saying. But since we're talking about your business, let's focus on your business. So for example, I am a new... So right now I'm listening.
1: It's, yes.
0: Say for example, I'm someone who just heard of you for the first time right now. I'm right now listening to it outside there. So now I'm thinking, so what is the best product that I can start with? What can you recommend?
1: From my product?
0: Yes, from your product.
1: Try the garlic oil,
0: mm-hmm.
1: the garlic cream for the year. The Zooty cream for the ear,
0: mm-hmm.
1: the cayenne cream for pain, the nutmeg cream for stroke and backache. These are the first ones to start with.
0: To start with,
1: the bitter melon cream for skin problems.
0: Wow,
1: those are just
0: so
1: the products.
0: It's like your starter pack.
1: Right. The red onion oil for the beards. When
0: mm-hmm.
1: the beard is scratching and it have, how you call that? Inner groove. When the hair is growing back in.
0: Yes.
1: You could use the garlic oil for it. You could use the red onion oil for it. Like when
0: mm-hmm.
1: you have inner growing hair from going back inside, you could use the red onion oil.
0: Mm-hmm.
1: So some of those, they have benefit in them. You could use the neem for your skin. You could use the moringa for your skin.
0: Yes.
1: All these are just my products. Like, try it. And I'm really appreciate the people who are trying it and
0: definitely
1: working.
0: So once again, you can be found where?
1: I'm found on Kennedy Avenue,
0: mm-hmm.
1: next to Privo Cinema Mall. And I just be there more in the afternoon.
0: In the afternoon.
1: Right. You could get me close.
0: Every day? From Monday?
1: Not every day.
0: So what's the schedule like?
1: Right. Some days I don't have big, based on the weather. If the weather not too bright, rain, I don't come out.
0: Mm-hmm.
1: But you could find me on Goodwill, Federation Drive, which mm-hmm. is close to St. James,
0: mm-hmm.
1: on the left side, going up after the Muslim house.
0: Definitely.
1: Going
0: and
1: down
0: the number to call again?
1: It's 265-9673.
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0: And it's now 4:51 in the afternoon. This is a Tuesday, right? Today is the 12th of May, 2026. And you are still on the Tuesday edition of the Nature Isle Small Business Buzz. Of course, with your friend Donald Bricasio of the NDFD. And today we have Mr. Ronnie Harper of, you know, the brand Magic Garden, you know. And of course, we already presented, we already, you know, showed to those who are, by the way, are to those who are watching on Facebook and YouTube. Of course, we want to big you up, you know, shout out to all of you, to those who have been sharing the live, to those who have been appreciating the program, you know. And of course, we deployed, so to speak, the flyer earlier, Mr. Harper, and I, you know, I saw a number of people sharing, of course, the flyer. so it's a good sign. And of course, for those who have been supporting small businesses, thank you so much. And today we have Mr. Harper. Mr. Harper, we don't have much time, but anybody you would like to really thank, maybe people who have been instrumental in, you know, making your business idea a reality and helping you throughout your journey as an entrepreneur?
1: Well, the man is right there, though, Mr. Bokansi, right there, Mr. Cheridon Gregor, even my bus driver, the people that stand with me. You know, there's a lot of people who help me, you know, and I really want to thank them, like you know, a lot of people who helped me along the way. You know, I have a good friend in Portsmouth, Mr. Bubbles. He sells materials. A whole lot of people, you know, Mr. Maxroy, you know, Curtis, the Augustus family, you know, these are the people that really helped me in the struggle, Mr. Johnson. These are great people. Without these people, I don't believe I would make it, because they will have a devil bridge to cross, and you need an angel to help you to cross that bridge. And you cannot do it on your own, and you have to be very sensitive in these times. And like I said, even you, sir, without you, you know, I wouldn't be able to come to the studio. So, you know, you all are important, Mr. Gregor, and this, you know, nobody can do it on their own.
0: Definitely.
1: Even NDF need people. Mm-hmm. I need you, you need me, it's a world like that. And I just want to thank you and the people and who supporting me. And one of the things I'm so passionate about, we cannot afford to let all those good brands give up. You see, we lose a lot already, like Bello. Great people. You know, when I look at this guy here, what is his name? Blessing from Senjo. I look at the guy work on a piece of wall with a parrot. This is excellent. There is nobody else that would make something like this. This is what I'm talking about. And you have to continue. You have to continue the legacy. Even Mr. Gregor not there tomorrow. Somebody have to continue his work. You know,
0: thus the importance of developing our youth, which you just mentioned earlier.
1: Because you know, you have to. If you don't keep the legacy, you know, you're not going to make it. And I'm thanks you again, you know, and I believe people like you, that you are just saying, I think Mr. Gregor need to put his show at a better listening time. A little bit more time, maybe raise some more funds. And I believe Q95 by now is supposed to have a charity foundation within the radio station to assist and help for the brand you have. Mm-hmm. Because I always see the radio station raising money for everybody, but I think by now the radio station should have a charity foundation where they raise funds every month, even for the people in Atkinson, which come from Q95. Q95 is supposed to set up a social brand for itself, so that it can help others, even in health, schooling. I think by now he's supposed to do that. I want to thank him again, Mr. Gregor, and many great people out there. You know, there's a lot of great people in the world. We just don't see them yet.
0: Yes. And of course, we want to thank Mr. Cletus Joseph of the NDFD.
1: And all the staff, man.
0: The staff, definitely.
1: Beautiful people, man. Mm-hmm. Yes, beautiful people. even NDF, as you on NDF there, we would really want to see NDF, like they're giving us assist us. What I would really want to see with NDF is they help us to have a shop. Mm-hmm. Because we need different letters.
0: Yes.
1: all over Dominica, even in the countryside, the people that have the little food need to sell by the road. They have to think about all those
0: things. Well, speaking of opportunity, Mr. Hopper, you know, we do that every month end, where, of course, we allow vendors or small businesses to sell outside our building.
1: Exactly.
0: And we call that the marketplace.
1: You need it.
0: Which will be happening again, actually, month end this month. We're going to have the marketplace, right? I did tell you to be part of it, but you told me that your location currently has more has more traffic, right? That's what you told me. So you're good already. But I just want to remind everybody, Mr. Hopper, that month end, we're going to have the marketplace, right? The marketplace where, you know, many of our clients
1: can come and sell.
0: Yes, sell their produce and products. Definitely.
1: And it's not just you, you know. Mm-hmm. The representative of Roseau, for the support the youth give her, she get the support from the youth. The same thing you're saying, that the youth supposed to have a street to display the talent, the art, the work in the middle of Roseau, even if it's once a month. It must get a street. It can be that same street between NDF and GTCL.
0: Okay.
1: Music, fashion, because there's a lot of young women that have some good fashion garments, where they make garments. You know what I'm talking about?
0: Definitely. Mr. Hopper, we don't have much time, but definitely great ideas. It's now 58 minutes past the hour of 4 in the afternoon. You are still here, of course, on the Tuesday edition of the Nature Isle Small Business Buzz. Of course, I want to personally thank a couple of people who have been very supportive of me. You know, I'm not. I remember doing this radio thing a long time ago, but here in Dominica, it's technically my first time. I want to big up, of course, Matt Peltier, who has always been very supportive, giving me advice, and one particular person who approached me and gave me some very, very good tips. And of course, that is Mr. Dura, Team Dura, of course, of the Dominica News Online. So right, of course, he is one of those veteran broadcasters that I personally look up to, right? Of course, we also have Franklin Peter Moses. All right, since it's just a minute before we hit the 5 in the afternoon, right, we, of course, would like to remind everybody, especially those who have small businesses and those who are thinking of starting their own small businesses, if you still don't have a business plan, right, you can always come to the NDFD, because we can help you develop your own business plan. For those who already have their own businesses, we can help you, of course, develop your financial statements, because, you know, it's very important at the end of the year, you'll be able to see the numbers. You know, as they say, you know, what you cannot see, you cannot measure. And in business, you know, accounting, and of course, is the language of business. So you need to see your numbers and really determine if your business is healthy or not. All right. And of course, for loans, your business loans, your personal loans, you can always come to the NDFD. We are, of course, in Great Marlborough Street. We are also on social, on all social media channels, especially Facebook. All right. So with that, we would like to say, you know, thank you very much, Mr. Ronnie Harper, for being with us. We probably should invite you back, because it seems that the 1 hour is really not enough. But thank you so much. Today's conversation reminds us that entrepreneurship is not always glamorous. You know, behind many small businesses are years of sacrifice, uncertainty, setbacks, and perseverance that people rarely see, right? And yet, stories like that of Ronnie Harper and the Magic Garden also remind us of something, you know, equally important, that passion, purpose, and belief, right, in what you're building can continue to push people forward even during difficult times, right? So to all our entrepreneurs across Dominica, continue pushing forward. Progress may not always come quickly, but consistency, resilience, and the willingness to adapt still matter. Please join us again this Thursday for another edition of Nature Isle Small Business Buzz, hosted by Franklin Moses, as the conversation continues. And of course, we return next Tuesday at 4 for another Tuesday edition right here on Q95. Until then, this is Donald Bracasio wishing you a productive, safe, and purposeful week ahead. Let's keep building.

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1: Good evening. This is the Prime Evening News for today, Tuesday, May 12, 2026. I am Amanda Bertrand. Here are the headlines. Police Chief Lincoln Corbett confirmed the arrest of two suspects, one male and one female, for a deadly shooting during a press briefing on Monday, identifying the deceased as a young man from St. Kitts. Regionally, economist Dr. Indira Sejwan has described the commissioning of the Brechin Castle Agro-Processing Facility and the National Prosthetic Center as important milestones in Trinidad and Tobago's development. Internationally, the American Academy of Pediatrics, a leading group of pediatricians in the United States, stressed the importance of recess for children's physical well-being and learning. Details coming up.
0: Right on cue.
1: Welcome back. Authorities have taken two suspects, one male and one female, into custody following a deadly shooting in the Picard area in Portsmouth on Sunday evening. Police Chief Lincoln Corbett confirmed the arrest during a press briefing on Monday, identifying the deceased as a young man originally from St. Kitts. The incident was first reported to the Portsmouth police around 9:20 p.m. after gunshots were heard in the vicinity. Upon arriving at the scene, law enforcement discovered the victim's body lying motionless, and a medical professional subsequently pronounced him dead at the location. Chief Corbett noted that the victim was found with braided hair and emphasized the urgency of the ongoing investigation. He requested that members of the public come forward with any relevant information by utilizing the 1-800-TIPS hotline. While the two individuals remain in custody, the police have not yet released further details regarding a motive or potential charges. Officials maintained that they are committed to a thorough investigation to ensure justice is served for the victim and his family.
2: Last evening, we were greeted with some sad news of a report of a homicide at Picard. So about 9:20 p.m. last evening, we reported to the police at Portsmouth. And what happened to be gunshots were heard in the Picard area. The police responded and found the body of a young black male with braided hair lying motionless in the area in Picard. The doctor was summoned to the scene and pronounced the individual dead on the scene. As alluded to by the minister, the victim has been identified as a national of an OCS member state. Following the report, we have arrested two individuals, one male and one female, in relation to the homicide. In closing, I wish to encourage members of the public to assist the police, and they can do so by calling our hotline, anonymous hotline, 1-800-TIPS, or 1-800-844, as we work together to reduce crime and the fear of crime in Dominica.
1: That was Lincoln Corbett, Chief of Police. The Caribbean Examinations Council, CXC, has reaffirmed its pro-student and pro-teacher stance on the responsible use of artificial intelligence in school-based assessments, stressing that fairness, human judgment, and academic integrity remain central to its assessment process. In a video address shared via its website and social media platforms, Dr. Nicole Manning, Director of Operations at CXC, addressed the growing use of AI tools in students' academic work, noting both the opportunities and challenges they present. She provided reassurance that the Council continues to trust Caribbean learners and their ability to demonstrate their knowledge and competence honestly. Dr. Manning explained that concerns regarding AI detection tools have been taken into account in line with CXC's standards and guidelines for the use of AI in assessments. She indicated that such software will not be used as the sole basis for determining a student's work, emphasizing that the teacher-student relationship, built over time through observation, drafts, and guidance, remains central to SBA moderation and assessment. She added that AI tools are only one factor considered and that human oversight will remain throughout the process to ensure fairness. The United Nations has launched a new expert report calling for a major shift in how global progress is measured, with UN Secretary General Antonio Guterres warning that an over-reliance on traditional economic indicators such as gross domestic product is no longer sufficient to reflect real human well-being. Speaking at a plenary meeting at the UN General Assembly during the launch of the Beyond GDP report, Guterres described the initiative as a landmark effort to correct what he called a long-standing blind spot in measuring progress.
3: General Assembly, distinguished co-facilitators, excellencies, ladies and gentlemen. The report we launch here today is a landmark step in correcting a long-standing blind spot in measuring progress, the over-reliance on gross domestic product. The report and its detailed recommendations are the result of focused work by a high-level expert group. I convened the group in response to a clear call by member states in the Pact for the Future to develop measures of progress that complement or go beyond GDP. Over the last year, this multidisciplinary group of academics and policy experts lent their insights and expertise and consulted with stakeholders around the world. I thank them for their valuable work. Excellencies, GDP is the most widely used metric of economic progress and well-being. It will continue to be an important measurement, but it cannot be the only one. By design, gross domestic product provides a clear and concise picture of a country's market-based output. It is purposefully narrow in scope. But it's now being used in ways its architects never intended. We use GDP to judge the long-term success of countries. Yet we see a huge gap between what GDP measures and what people value.
1: He added that gross domestic product fails to capture many human activities that sustain life and contribute to overall well-being, while also overlooking actions that damage people and deplete the planet's resources.
3: GDP overlooks human activities that sustain life and contribute to well-being, while failing to fully account for those that harm people and deplete our planet. In my time as Secretary General, the size of the global economy has risen over 50%, adjusting for inflation. But our world has not seen commensurate improvements in many of the areas that benefit humanity. Health, biodiversity, job creation, human rights, equality. And even peace, with conflicts now at levels now seen since World War II. Meanwhile, deforestation, overfishing, and the burning of fossil fuels are all counted in GDP, as Madam President of the General Assembly and Madam Co-Facilitator have reminded us. We also treat GDP growth rates as a real-time barometer of a society's health. But GDP does nothing to capture or predict social unease, frustration and mistrust in institutions, and whether prosperity is being shared. In our world of deep inequality, GDP is indifferent to whether income goes to billionaires or to the poor, or if that income goes to addressing hunger, health, or deprivation. And GDP has become our go-to tool for international policy rules. But it does not effectively distinguish the vulnerabilities, challenges, or potential faced by different countries.
1: UN Secretary General Antonio Guterres. A delegation from the Dominica Chess Federation is representing the island at the 15th Pan-American Under-7 to Under-17 Chess Championship in Sonsonate, El Salvador. The team departed Dominica for El Salvador on Monday, May 11th, and includes four outstanding student chess players. They are St. Mary's Academy student Lucas Sorrendo, the island's current Under-18 junior champion, who will compete in the Under-17 absolute section. Convent High School's Shamel Timothy, who will compete in the Under-17 female section. St. Mary's Academy's Jarius Hippolyte competing in the under 15 absolute section, and Isaiah Thomas Secondary School's Kenji Delson competing in the under 13 absolute section. The delegation is being guided by candidate master Nigel Francis, who also serves as coach and guardian. President of the Dominica Chess Federation, Carlton Morvan, said our youth players are ambassadors of Dominica. Their participation reflects our commitment to building a strong foundation for chess education and international representation. The first round of competition in the 15th Pan-American Under-7 to Under-17 Chess Championship began this morning. The competition concludes on May 17th with an awards ceremony. Local artist Jacques-Claude Nassif will showcase his art during an art exhibition, The Return Series, at the Old Mill Cultural Center from May 15th. The exhibition will run for 2 weeks following its opening reception this Friday. Nassif explained to Q95 News the vision behind his new art exhibition.
4: The exhibition is based on 9 paintings around the theme of return. And what I mean by return is, one of them is my return to painting, one of them is my return to Dominica, because I lived outside Dominica for 25 years. And these are some paintings that I've done. Some of them fairly recent, some of them going back to about 2 or 3 years. And the style of work is basically what you would call abstract. It's non-representational. Some of them are quite large format paintings. And the purpose of painting large sometimes is to kind of bring the viewer into the space of the painting and give them a different perspective as well.
1: It is Nassif's hope that this art exhibition will inspire the youth to find constructive ways to occupy their time.
4: I hope it will stir some discussion and thought, and also inspire some of the young people to take up some kind of creative endeavor as a useful way to occupy their time. Because as we all know, a person who doesn't have something constructive to occupy their time with, they're going to occupy their time doing something negative. So all of these are, you know, hopes.
1: That was local artist Jacques-Claude Nassif. The government of Dominica says it has reached out to several regional and international bodies, including the Commonwealth Secretariat, the OAS, OECS, and CARICOM, to request technical assistance for its national electoral reform initiative. This move follows rising concerns regarding the efficiency and speed of the current reform processes, which aim to modernize the voting system through voter registration verification and the introduction of national identification cards. Prime Minister Roosevelt Skerrett explained that these measures are intended to bolster the reliability of the electoral list and provide stronger safeguards against potential fraud. However, the scale and technical complexity of updating the register and establishing a dependable ID system have prompted the administration to seek outside guidance to ensure the program meets international standards. During a press briefing, Prime Minister Skerrett highlighted a significant backlog in the voter confirmation process, noting that while over 16,500 applications were received between October 2025 and April 2026, only about 40% have been approved. He observed that nearly 10,000 applicants remain unconfirmed, and the issuance of voter ID cards is not expected to begin for another 6 to 8 weeks. Consequently, the government is requesting a detailed review of the confirmation exercise and recommendations on the security and integration of the ID card system with existing databases. To restore public confidence, authorities are also seeking training for election officials and help with public awareness campaigns. The Prime Minister affirmed the government's readiness to cooperate with international missions to facilitate these improvements. Regional economist Dr. Indira Sejuan has described the commissioning of the Brechin Castle Agro-Processing Facility and the National Prosthetic Center as important milestones in Trinidad and Tobago's development. Speaking on a local program, she emphasized that the Prosthetic Center in Pinal represents a significant step forward for the health sector. She explained that the facility not only provides prosthetic limbs, but also offers training programs for healthcare professionals, which could lead to the creation of a specialized healthcare cluster in the region. According to her, this initiative has the potential to generate jobs and expand expertise in prosthetic care, positioning the country for broader health sector growth. Dr. Sejuan also highlighted

0: merely a break from classroom activities, but an essential component of child development, contributing to better health outcomes and improved performance in school.
1: Recess isn't just about fun, it's essential for health and academics too. That's the message the American Academy of Pediatrics is sending with its first new guidance in 13 years about this unstructured time at school.
2: The Academy of Pediatrics has always supported play, free play for kids, but it's been increasingly threatened over time. And in school, of course, you know, the drive for test scores and things have really pushed other things out of the way, including recess.
1: The new guidance emphasizes why these breaks are essential for kids.
2: There's good evidence that you've got to take breaks between concentrated bouts of learning in order for the brain to hold that information and store it.
1: Duration of recess varies across U.S. schools, ranging from less than 10 minutes to more than an hour a day. Older kids generally get less time than younger ones.
3: As kids get older, they're more on their screens, and so it's really helpful, I think, for outdoor activity and recess to be happening as they get older.
1: Studies show kids should get a minimum of 20 minutes a day and multiple breaks.
2: They should get a long enough period of time where they can de-stress and blow off steam and prepare for the next class. That's really the importance of that duration.
0: That's the Prime Evening News, and here's a recap of the headlines. Police Chief Lincoln Corbett confirmed the arrest of two suspects, one male and one female, for a deadly shooting during a press briefing on Monday, identifying the deceased as a young man from St. Kitts. Regionally, economist Dr. Indira Sejwan has described the commissioning of the Breton Castle Agro-Processing Facility and the National Prosthetic Center as important milestones in Trinidad and Tobago's development. Internationally, the American Academy of Pediatrics, a leading group of pediatricians in the United States, stressed the importance of recess for children's physical well-being and learning. That's the end of the Prime Evening News. I have been your presenter, Amanda Bertrand.
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5: Presenting the winning numbers for Dominica National Lottery's midday draw of Tuesday, 12 May, 2026. The daily three midday draw winning numbers are 7, 2, and 5. The multi-X ball chosen was 2X, and there were 26 winners. The big four with multi-X midday draw winning numbers are 8, 7, 4, and 9. The multi-X ball selected was 2X, and the total payout is $600. The one-off midday draw winning numbers are 8, 7, and 1. The play four draw winning numbers are 2, 13, 14, and 18. There were 40 winners. The pick two with multi-X midday draw winning numbers are 8 and 7. The multi-X ball chosen was FP. The next midday draw is on Wednesday, 13th May, 2026. 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
1: 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With a background of over 40 years in the cultural trenches, Clement Baba Richards now focuses on writing, which has always been one of his greatest passions. He is now a published author of two books under his belt, including Indian Water, Son of Two Worlds, published last October.
2: His first publication, Indian Water, recounts the story of a man in St. Kitts, of a Kalinago mother from Dominica, and an English father. He stood between two worlds in the turbulent Caribbean of the 17th century, raised in the shadow of the British Empire, yet tied by blood to an island people fighting for survival. He became both bridge and lightning rod, diplomat and warrior, and ultimately victim of betrayal.
1: And sea wolves in warm waters. The U-boat battle in the Caribbean, which was officially launched last week on May 5th at the University of the West Indies Open Campus.
2: And his second book, Sea Wolves in Warm Waters, focuses on a more recent component of Caribbean history and explores what occurred when German U-boats invaded the region during World War II.
1: Hosted by Ambassador Prince Wallace, join us on Friday, May 15th on Q95 FM from 10:45 a.m. as we celebrate and support the work of Clement Baba Richards, a committed cultural warrior of Whitey Community.
3: If after reading this book, even a few people could say, I did not know this happened here, but now I do, then Sea Wolves in Warm Waters will have done some of the work I wrote it to do.

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It's about to change hands in Dominica. I'm not giving up. Jimmit, it's your turn. The United Progressive Party, alongside political leader attorney Joshua Francis and solid playmaker Loftus Dumont. Solid lineup of speakers will be at Esprit's Drive near the Convenient Plus Shopping Center. Thursday the 14th. Jimmit comes alive from 7 p.m. Can hear the plans and vote for a better Dominica. The better you, the United Progressive Party. The party of the people, by the people, for the people. Come out, Dominicans, join as the forces with the United Progressive Party as we help rescue and restore, even bring back Dominica from the brink of abject destruction. 7 p.m. on Esprit's Drive near the Convenient Plus store. Everyone will be in attendance. Don't miss your moment. Thursday coming, power must change hands. The power is in your hands. All the way with the UPP. Massive whistle stop in Jimmy. 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